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1: It's 6 o'clock. Good morning. I'm Tara Duggan. RTÉ is set to be grilled about its latest payment scandal by the Oireachtas Media Committee. Its list of top 10 earners for 2024 was revised yesterday to include Derek Mooney. The broadcaster says it made the changes after reconsidering what constitutes a presenter. Mooney holds the dual role of producer and presenter and now appears on the revised list at number 8, earning a salary of just over €197,000 in 2024. It's also emerged that both Claire Byrne and Ray Darcy were paid by RTÉ up until the end of last year, despite both ceasing broadcasting their RTÉ shows last October. Chair of the Oireachtas Media Committee, Alan Kelly, has said it will call in RTÉ management to explain the latest revelations. The US president has hailed a very strong relationship with China as the second day of talks continue in Beijing. Donald Trump says he and Xi Jinping have already discussed trade, saying they were able to settle problems other people wouldn't have been able to solve. Speaking to reporters, he also said they spoke about the conflict in Iran.
2: We feel very similar in Iran. We want that to end. And we don't want them to have a nuclear weapon. We want the straits open. We're closing it now. They closed it, then we closed it on top of them. But we want the straits open.
1: A woman in her 60s is in Garda custody this morning in connection with a cold case murder in Donegal 18 years ago. Andrew Burns was gunned down at Donnyloop in Castlefin on the 12th of February 2008 and was later found dead on a road close to the local church. The woman was arrested yesterday and is being held at a Garda station in the northwest region. Sinn Féin or the Social Democrats are best placed to win the Dublin Central by-election, according to a new poll. The Ipsos B&A survey for the Irish Times and TG Cahir shows transfers will be key in deciding who gets elected. Our political correspondent Sean Defoe reports.
3: Sinn Féin's Janice Boylan leads the field on 21%, followed by Daniel Ennis of the Social Democrats on 18%, but with Ennis significantly more transfer-friendly. Terry Hutch is on 14% in third, followed closely by Fine Gael's Ray McAdam on 13. 659 people were interviewed between the 7th and the 12th of May for this poll, which has a 4-point margin of error. It means the seat is likely a shootout amongst the left with advantage to the Soc Dems. Fianna Fáil polled just 4%, which would be its worst by-election result and has the party effectively out of the race in both Dublin Central and Galway West. Not the mood Micheál Martin would have wanted for his Ardèche, which starts this evening in Dublin. And while Fianna Fáil is the largest group in the Dáil and holds the Taoiseach's office, it's also polling worse than even the 2011 election, which nearly wiped the party out.
1: The Communications Workers Union is placing pickets at Covalen, the Meta contractor in Sandyford in Dublin this morning. They want union recognition and fair redundancy deals for 720 workers who are facing job cuts. The union's calling for an urgent meeting with the Taoiseach and Enterprise Minister about the impact of AI on jobs across the Irish economy. Ian McArdle, Deputy General Secretary of the CWU, outlines why the strike is going ahead.
4: The company has refused to talk to the union, has refused to attend the Workplace Relations Commission. They've advised the staff that they're only going to pay them statutory redundancy. And for 500 of the 720 workers that are at risk of redundancy, they have less than 2 years' service, which means they'll get not one single penny from Covalen.
1: Ryanair says it's taking steps to encourage people to book summer flights. It comes amid a period of uncertainty over fuel supplies and flight cancellations because of the war in the Middle East. The airline insists it won't be cancelling any services this summer and says it has plenty of fuel stocked up to keep routes running. But CEO Michael O'Leary says customers are still wary.
5: Close-in bookings are strong and pricing is strong, but 3-4 months out, we're having to kind of open up a little bit of pricing to stimulate bookings. There's hesitancy out there. Lots of people are unsure yet if you're travelling in June or July, but I would be very reluctant to worry about the longer term.
1: And that's your news update at 4 minutes past 6.

And now my face has gone red, like the sun's out again. And my head's hanging heavy.

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1: It's 7 o'clock. Good morning. I'm Tara Duggan. RTE is set to be grilled about its latest payment scandal by the Oireachtas Media Committee. Its list of top 10 earners for 2024 was revised yesterday to include Derek Mooney. The broadcaster said it made the changes after reconsidering what constitutes a presenter. Mooney holds the dual role of producer and presenter and now appears on the revised list at number 8, earning a salary of just over €197,000 in 2024. It's also emerged that both Claire Byrne and Ray Darcy were paid by RTE up until the end of last year, despite both ceasing broadcasting their RTE shows last October. Chair of the Oireachtas Media Committee, Alan Kelly, has said it will call in RTE management to explain the latest revelations. The US president has hailed a very strong relationship with China as the second day of talks continue in Beijing. Donald Trump says that he and Xi Jinping have already discussed trade, saying they were able to settle problems other people wouldn't have been able to solve. Speaking to reporters, he says they also spoke about the conflict in Iran.
2: We feel very similar, right? We want that to end, and we don't want them to have a nuclear weapon. We want the straits open. We're closing it now. I mean, they closed it, then we closed it on top of them. But we want the straits open.
1: A woman in her 60s is in Garda custody this morning in connection with a cold case murder in County Donegal 18 years ago. Andrew Burns was gunned down at Donnyloop in Castlefin on Tuesday the 12th of February 2008 and was later found dead on a road close to the local church. The woman was arrested yesterday and is being held at a Garda station in the northwestern region. Sinn Féin or the Social Democrats look best placed to win the Dublin Central by-election, according to a new poll. The Ipsos B&A survey for the Irish Times and TG Cahir shows transfers will be key in deciding who gets elected. Our political correspondent Sean Defoe reports.
3: Sinn Féin's Janice Boylan leads the field on 21%, followed by Daniel Ennis of the Social Democrats on 18%, but with Ennis significantly more transfer-friendly. Terry Hutch is on 14% in third, followed closely by Fine Gael's Ray McAdam on 13%. 659 people were interviewed between the 7th and the 12th of May for this poll, which has a 4-point margin of error. It means the seat is likely a shootout amongst the left with advantage to the Soc Dems. Fianna Fáil polled just 4%, which would be its worst by-election result and has the party effectively out of the race in both Dublin Central and Galway West. Not the mood Micheál Martin would have wanted for his Ard Deis, which starts this evening in Dublin. And while Fianna Fáil is the largest group in the Dáil and holds the Taoiseach's office, it's also polling worse than even the 2011 an election which nearly wiped the party out.
1: The Communications Workers Union is placing pickets at Covalent, the Meta contractor in Dublin this morning. They want union recognition and fair redundancy deals for 720 workers who are facing job cuts. The union's calling for an urgent meeting with the Taoiseach and the Enterprise Minister about the wider impact of AI on jobs across the Irish economy. Ian McArdle, Deputy General Secretary with the CWU, outlines why today's strike is taking place.
4: The company has refused to talk to the union, has refused to attend the workplace Relations Commission. They've advised the staff that they're only going to pay them statutory redundancy, and for 500 of the 720 workers that are at risk of redundancy, they have less than 2 years service, which means they'll get not one single penny from Covalent.
1: Ryanair says it's taking steps to encourage more people to book flights this summer. It comes amid a period of uncertainty over fuel supplies and flight cancellations because of the war in the Middle East. But the airline insists it won't be cancelling any flights this summer and says it has plenty of fuel stocked to keep routes running. CEO Michael O'Leary, though, says customers are still wary.
5: Close-in bookings are strong and pricing is strong, but 3-4 months out, we're having to kind of open up a little bit of pricing to stimulate bookings. There's hesitancy out there. Lots of people are unsure yet if you're travelling in June or July, but I would be very reluctant to worry about the longer term.
1: And that's your news update at 4 minutes past seven. Shamrock Rovers can move into a 6-point lead at the top of the SSE Airtricity Men's Premier Division this evening. The Hoops make the trip to Oriel Park to face Dundalk, who are chasing a first win in 5. There's a Dublin derby in Inchicore as second place St Pat's welcome Shelburne to Richmond Park. Bows can register back-to-back wins for the first time in 2 months. They welcome Drogheda United to Dalymount Park, while bottom of the table Waterford play host to Derry City. Kick-off in all of those games is 7:45. The Club Orange FAI Cup gets underway this evening with two non-league sides in first round action. Leinster senior league sides Wayside Celtic host St Mochta's from 7:45. There's also one game in the Premier League this evening. Aston Villa host Liverpool, with the winner guaranteeing their place in next season's Champions League. Kick-off at Villa Park is at 8. In golf, Shane Lowry is now just a shot off the lead heading into day two of the PGA Championship. The Clara golfer carded a 68 round yesterday to sit 2 under par behind the 7-strong group who are leading on 3 under. Rory McIlroy had a difficult opening round, carding 5 bogeys in his last 6 holes to sit on 4 over. Padraig Harrington and Tom McKibben joined the Masters champion on that score from day one. There's a big night ahead in the race for the top 8 in the URC this evening. Connacht sit a point outside the playoff places and go to Edinburgh. 8th placed Ulster can secure their spot in next year's Investec Champions Cup with a win at home to Glasgow Warriors. Both Irish provinces will also be keeping an eye on 7th place Cardiff and how they fare against the Stormers. All of those final round games get underway at 7:45. And there's 2 race cards today in Kilbeggan. The first of 7 races goes to post at 4:45. There's also action at Leopardstown. 7 races there as well. The first one starting at 5:05. That's your news and sports update. It's 7:06.
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Avicii with Aloe Black, and that's called Wake Me Up. Hello there, good morning, welcome along. It's Casey Lore Breakfast, and it's John Walsh with you on the radio until 10 o'clock today. Hopefully we find you in very good form indeed. And of course, we are always just a text message, or indeed a WhatsApp message away. That number is the Fairstone Kilkenny text and WhatsApp line on 083 306 9696. I'm feeling good because the weather forecast is, well, cheering me up. A mix of sunny spells, well scattered light showers, highest temperatures 12 to 14 degrees. So sunny spells and well scattered light showers is good this time of the year, particularly if you have the garden and you want to look after your plants. You don't want everything drying up, so that little scatter of rain is always most welcome. We're with you until 10 o'clock. Now, we want to give away the money today. No messing on the mystery voice. Come on, you know how it works at this stage. Check out the wrong answers first if you want to win the money. It's got to be a small little bit of work at least. Who's going to give you €260 for doing nothing? Check out the wrong answers. Have a listen. See if there's anything in there that you can identify. Decide on what you think it is. An actor, a sports person, a singer, some kind of stunt performer. It could be anything, but it's always somebody world famous. Never anything to do with politics, religion, royal families, but world famous. They have done something that the world has sat up and went, oh, I see, it's you, is it? And roll the dice. Somebody's going to win the €100 today, so get your thinking caps on for the second hour of breakfast. There'll be four general knowledge questions, one in each quarter hour of the programme, and of course you need four right answers. But the lovely thing about roll the dice is no pressure. You don't have to come on the radio and answer questions. Oh no, you can sit there in your jam jams and toast and marmalade stuck to the side of your face and go, ha, I know the answer to that. And get all four answers, send them in. It could win you €100 today. Somebody has to win, so it might as well be you. Today's best music, your favourite songs of all time. Yeah, and the very best of Irish. These are the Backstreet Boys.

0: Yeah, we're always telling you, of course, that we play the very best of 90s each morning here on Breakfast. That's the Backstreet Boys and I Want It That Way. We'll get our first listen to the mystery voice next. Yes, decide. Do you think he's Irish? Do you think he's English? Do you think he's Welsh, Scottish, European, American, Australian? Get yourself a little template of how to crack the mystery voice. It's what I always say, a little bit of hard work, you know. And Mags, who won, as I said yesterday, over €700 the last time out on the Mystery Voice, said yes, she had worked at it. She sat down, she gave it a bit of thought, and of course it paid off. She won €720. That could be you today. It's worth €260. We'll get our first listen to it for this Friday. Next.
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8: Yes.
0: Yes. Wow. I didn't imagine we'd get to €260, but there you go. Sometimes the mystery voice amazes even me.
8: Yes.
0: Yes. So what we're asking you is, where's the accent from? Where's the tone, the inflection?
8: Yes.
0: Anything in there at all that's giving you a clue? Sit down, write down the clues, go through the wrong answers. You never know. A little bit of work pays off. It's worth €260 today. Never anything to do with politics, religion, royal families, and always somebody world famous.
8: Yes.
0: Yes. Nice money on a Friday. Nice money any day. Oh, we love the mystery voice. And we love Leslie Dowdall.

Yeah, lady that has huge attachment, of course, to County Carlow. That is Leslie Dowdall, and that is Wonderful Thing, the very best of Irish, always right here. Edwina is coming up with our news headlines shortly. And, of course, we play Never a Cross Word on Breakfast this morning. We do that around about 7:45. And again, we repeat it at 9:15 for our later risers. So if you fancy one of our much sought after lovely gold coloured pens, stay with us. And Phil Collins was up there as a wrong answer. So you're never going to win the mystery voice at this stage just having blind guesses. You got to check out the wrong answers first. They're all up there, you see, which is what I'm trying to tell you. Phil Collins has been up there for ages, so it's a complete waste of the guesses. You only get one each day. Don't waste it. If you want to win the money, you got to, as I say, put in that little bit of work and check out the wrong answers. Type in KCLR mystery voice into your phone. It will bring you straight to the page.

0: She's called Still a Lefty, and that's called Boston. And of course, there's two songs that we're playing at the moment that are called Boston. That one from Still a Lefty, which is doing well and in the chart. And our own Simple Things, three young men from County Kerry who are doing exceptionally well at the moment as well. And they've got a song called Boston, and we're rather fond of it. Edwina's next with our news headlines.
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0: Casey Law Breakfast, it's Friday, which is always good news. The weather forecast is not bad, which is even better news. And we're giving you the chance to win lovely prizes right across the morning here on Breakfast, which is the best news. Speaking of news, Edwina's here with our news headlines.
11: I am indeed. Thanks, John. Good morning. Government and National Ambulance Service have called on to show they're serious about the issue of pay for paramedics. Donald Trump's described his China trip as incredible, and we're asked to go purple today to help raise awareness of domestic abuse supports. Details of these and more in our news at 8. Yeah, I know. I know, you don't even have to say it.
0: I know.
11: It's incredible.
0: It's
11: yeah, the best trip ever.
0: I just don't know anymore. I've sort of, I don't know. I actually look at him now as a comedic figure, which I suppose is not the best way to be looking at who
11: well,
0: is supposed
11: concerning.
0: To be the leader of the free world, yeah.
11: It's concerning, isn't it? Yeah.
0: China, and I think if you probably asked him when he got back, where were you? I don't know.
11: Japan,
0: yeah, yeah. Korea, somewhere like that. And he'd probably make some kind of a derogatory statement about the people. But anyway, that's a whole other story. I just don't like the man anymore. I like him less now because there was a time I used to find it funny and then I realised, hang on a second, this actually isn't funny. It's the complete opposite.
11: It ain't an actual joke.
0: Very,
11: yeah.
0: Very serious, yeah.
11: Are people fed up with him?
0: Oh, absolutely. Oh, absolutely. I mean, I'm only judging, like, we don't read out texts like that on the radio. Well, on this programme we don't because it's not what it's about. But I'll back and forward with the Breakfast listeners and we discuss things all the time through WhatsApp and texts, which is great, but we don't normally bring it to air. But from what I'm judging from listeners to KCLR Breakfast, they're just fed up to the back teeth of him. Even if I mention him casually, I get a text, oh, stop mentioning that clown. So it's just amazing, yeah. I wanted to talk to you today about the gospel according to Luke.
11: All right, which
0: yes,
11: Luke?
0: Yes, our Luke.
11: Our Luke, on
0: our
11: your bike.
0: Luke is out about on his bike. Tullow to Thomastown.
11: Yeah.
0: Meeting up with Brian in Tullow, of course, for our outside broadcast. And then heading from Tullow to Thomastown, all for Carlow Mental Health Association.
11: You see, that's what Team KCLR does. You know, they literally put foot to pedal, or at least he does. The rest of us will just kind of, excuse me, clap and cheer and say, go on, Luke.
0: Yeah, but like he's young enough, you know.
11: He is, and he's
0: yeah.
11: fit.
0: I mean,
11: and he likes the old cycling.
0: I try and mind him in the office all the time, but you know, Shane and Dee can be very hard on him, so I back him up all the time.
11: Shane and Dee, yeah.
0: Yeah, I wouldn't say anything bad to the chap because he's just such a nice. We like Luke.
11: I'm surprised you're not on a bike beside him or going in tandem with him.
0: I'll be talking to him at 8:15 on the radio. That's taxing enough now.
11: Oh, I just remember you by on the hill of Glenbower.
0: I have to talk to Luke at 8:15. I'm wore out. The thought of it alone has me knackered. Right, Edwina Grace.
11: Yes,
0: mayhem.
11: Mm-hmm.
0: We've been treating you to some of the best jokes ever in the world. Donald Trump would say they're the best jokes. There's not a better joke. These are the greatest jokes. I've never heard a better joke.
11: Your jokes?
0: Yeah.
11: Okay.
0: Well, if he's doing it and getting away with it, okay. I might as well try it. Okay,
11: going.
0: I'm going to throw a few at you.
11: Go on.
0: Because it's Friday.
11: Okay.
0: I'm writing a book about hurricanes and tornadoes, but right now it's just a draft. My therapist told me to stop inventing scenarios in my head, which is odd because I don't have a therapist. When I tried to publish a method for reusing tea bags, lions took out a restraining order against me. I wonder if whoever invented trail mix discovered it by cleaning out from under their child's car seat. And finally, what happens when you don't pay your exorcist?

0: things I wish I'd done.
1: Key West, the things I wish I'd done. That became a huge favourite with our listeners, and I'm not surprised. It's one of those great songs that tells a story, and of course, it's Irish. Now, as we said, KCLR's Luke is cycling from Tulla to Thomastown and back to KCLR Studios today to celebrate National Bike Week. He'll be hitting the road on the bike, leaving from the Carlow Mental Health Association outside broadcast in Tulla and travelling all the way to Thomastown before returning to KCLR Studio. Along the route, he'll be stopping into local businesses to say hello, and I was finding out earlier on that he's rather fond of coffee. So apparently, coffee is going to be what makes him stop at local businesses to say hello and good morning. The Arboretum, I'm told, is en route. Goran Park, there's a new coffee stop in Paulstown. There's Toby's in Danesfort and a few others. But he's getting underway with our friends at Espresso, right across the road here, around about 8 o'clock, and we're hoping to catch up with him before he really starts cycling at about a 8:15 to find out exactly what he's up to. But I never realised that he was so into coffee. Well, he's never bought a coffee and come in and said, John, I bought you. And he's never done that, so that's probably why I didn't realise.
2: The Mystery Voice.
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4: Yes.
1: Yes! Wow. Look at this. Alan Rickman, David Bowie, Donovan, Alec Guinness. Wow. John Voight. Marcus Brigstock. Yeah, good comedian. Smart fella. Steve Martin. Mark Wahlberg. Henry Cavill, we spoke about him recently when we

0: We did a look back at on this date because he appeared on our famous birthdays, and I only realised that he was born in Jersey in the Channel Islands, Henry Cavill. Geoffrey Rush has been mentioned this morning. No.
1: Yes.
0: None of those people. It's worth €260 today. Never a crossword on the radio. Next.

0: called Home Wrecker. Today's best music, your favourite songs of all time, and of course the very best of Irish, always right here. A mix of sunny spells, well scattered showers, highest temperatures ranging 12 to 14 degrees. It's coming up to 14 minutes now away from 8 o'clock. Lots to go on the programme today. We'll catch up with Luke, find out exactly what's going on the cycle. Livia is pointing out that coffee lovers, John, never buy anybody else coffee. They expect you to buy coffee for them. Oh, I see. That's how it works. Well, there you go, Liviu. I'm always saying the longer you live, the more you learn. And a day without learning something new is, well, not a great day. I like to learn something new most days. So now I've learned something new. Coffee lovers are also selfish people. That's what you said, Liviu, wasn't it? Yeah, that's what you said. Now, let's play Never a Crossword, your chance to win one of our much sought after lovely gold coloured pens today. Yesterday we said official permission for sale. We said one word, nine letters. Official permission is you get a clearance to do something. And of course, a clearance is also a sale. We have a clearance sale. So clearance was that one word with nine letters that we were looking for yesterday. Today's clue is this. I like it, actually. It's two words, eight letters in the first and five in the second. Can you solve our clue today to win one of our much sought after lovely gold coloured pens? We also repeat it, of course, at 9:15 for our later risers. But for now, your clue today is this. Cattle with a sense of humour. That's our clue today. Two words, eight and five. Cattle with a sense of humour. Two words, eight and five. What are we talking about on Never a Crossword today? Now remember, we repeated at 9:15 for our later risers, but for the final time, this part of the programme at least, cattle with a sense of humour. Two words, eight and five. What are we talking about? 083-306-9696, the Fairstone Kilkenny text and WhatsApp line with your full name and address.
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Love O'Reilly. That is the Lightning Seeds on KCLR Breakfast. Now, in the next hour, we are going to play Roll the Dice. Somebody wins €100 today because it's Friday, so we need one more name in the draw. And then, of course, we make the draw for the €100. You might as well, if you're not already in there, get your name into that draw. €100 on a Friday. Yeah, let's be honest, there's a bit of a treat involved in a free €100. Pizza, family, children, work colleagues, friends from school, maybe something nice for yourself. Who knows? Some nice coffee. We were just talking about it. And coffee snobs and people who just wouldn't share coffee with anybody. They just want it all for themselves. There's a lot to be said for it. Niall Horan will take us to news. This is Too Much to Ask on Breakfast. Good morning.

0: for the first time. 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
7: It's 8 o'clock. Good morning. I'm Edwina Grace, making KCLR News this hour. The government and National Ambulance Service need to show paramedics they're really serious about the issue of pay. That's the view of Sinn Féin, which says there has to be movement so further industrial action by ambulance staff can be averted. SIP2 and Unite have called off next Tuesday's strike action, but a work to rule is still in place, with plans for a 72-hour work stoppage later this month. The party's health spokesperson, South East-based David Cullinan, says ambulance workers need pay promises to be delivered.
8: The service at the moment is dependent on the goodwill of those current staff on overtime. There's a lot of fatigue. There's also a lot of anger that promises and commitments made on pay 6 years ago have not been realised. And what they see is a government and the management of the National Ambulance Service constantly talking about modernisation that nobody is afraid of or against, but not dealing with the issues of pay.
7: The level of eviction notices for tenants this year has been compared to that seen during the famine. Eviction orders rose by 50% in the first 3 months of 2025, with the RTB confirming yesterday that there were more than 7,000 termination notices issued by the end of March. More than 3,000 families received notices to quit in February alone, just before new tenancy rules came into force. Social Democrats housing spokesperson Rory Hearn says the government's not acknowledging how disruptive and emotional it is for tenants.
9: Evictions are the worst form of a housing crisis, and the government just acts in an almost blasé way and say, well, this is the consequence of our rental changes, you know, we're making new improvements, and no acknowledgement that this is causing huge disruption to people's lives. 22,000 households issued with a notice to quit in the past 12 months. That is numbers we have not seen in this country since the famine era.
7: Elsewhere this morning, the US president described his trip to China as an incredible visit. Donald Trump is on day 2 of that official visit. He says he and Xi Jinping have made some fantastic trade deals and discussed the war in Iran.
10: We've settled a lot of different problems that other people wouldn't have been able to settle. The relationship is a very strong one. We've really done some wonderful things, I believe. We did discuss Iran. We feel very similar in Iran. We want that to end.
7: And we're asked to go purple today in a bid to raise awareness of domestic abuse. Buildings and businesses are expected to show splashes of the colour in some way to indicate their support, while individuals can incorporate the colour into their outfits. There's a host of events to mark the day across both counties, including coffee mornings at Carlow's Family Resource Centres and a cyclothon at the Market Cross Shopping Centre in Kilkenny City. You'll find out more on the KCLR website. We're also being asked today separately to ask, hello, how are you? Stay tuned for more on that in our main morning news at 9. And coming up in your main morning sports bulletin with Shane O'Keefe at 8:30, the venue for Kilkenny's Leinster under 20 final against Galway has been confirmed. It's 3 minutes past 8. Your weather update is next.
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7: Well, a few light showers possible this afternoon, but otherwise it'll be dry with some sunny spells. Highest temperatures of 12 to 15 degrees. Right now we're at 7 degrees in Carlow Town, at 6 in Kilkenny City and at 7 in Ferrybank.
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7: KCLR has been informed of the following deaths. James Shem O'Keefe of Rafoff in Stonyford, County Kilkenny. He died unexpectedly but peacefully at St Luke's Hospital, Kilkenny, on Wednesday. Reposing at Molloy's Funeral Home in Callan this evening from 5, concluding with rosary and vigil prayers at 7. Funeral arriving to St Leonard's Church, Dunamagan, for Requiem Mass tomorrow at 2 o'clock, which will be followed by burial in Kilmaganny Cemetery. The Requiem Mass can be viewed on the Winegap, Tullahock, Dunamagan and Kilmaganny Catholic Churches Facebook page, and family flowers only. Margaret Darcy of Coon East, County Kilkenny, she died on Wednesday at University Hospital Waterford. Reposing at Cody's Funeral Home, Castle Comer, today from 3 o'clock, concluding with rosary and vigil prayers at 8. Requiem Mass tomorrow at 2 in St Bridget's Church, Coon, followed by burial in the adjoining cemetery. John Kelly of New Park Upper, Kilkenny, and formerly of Annamulton, Bennett's Bridge. He died yesterday peacefully at St Luke's Hospital. Reposing at Johnson's Funeral Home, John's Green, Kilkenny, tomorrow evening from 5 until 7, with prayers at 6:30. Funeral Mass on Sunday morning at 11:30 in St John's Church, with interment in St Kieran Cemetery. Family flowers only, donations to the stroke unit at St Luke's Hospital, with the house private. And George Pender of 11 Larkfield, Carlow. He died yesterday at St Vincent's Private Hospital, Dublin. Reposing in McDermott Byrne Funeral Home, Station Road, Carlow, this evening from 5 until 8. Funeral Mass at 11 o'clock tomorrow morning in Holy Family Church, Aska, will be followed by burial in St Mary's Cemetery, Carlow. 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

0: Yeah, that's Post Malone and Morgan Wallen. I Had Some Help. One of those big songs from 2024. Hello there. Good morning. Welcome along. It's hour two of KCLR Breakfast. And John Walsh with you on the radio until 10 o'clock today. Always, of course, just a text message or indeed a WhatsApp message away. On the Fairstone Kilkenny text and WhatsApp line 083-306-9696. Some traffic news for you today. Road resurfacing works at Kilmagar Vogue, Tobinstown in Carlow. Now that's in place until Monday. It's a full road closure with detour in place between the hours of 8 and 6. So that's today and Monday, not happening over the weekend, Saturday or Sunday. The R726 between its junctions from Killary Cross closed until the 29th of May. That's an evening job, 7 in the evening until 6 in the morning. Now traffic will be able to use the section of road between 6 a.m. and 7 as normal, but there will be traffic lights in place and that will lead to delays. Roadworks at Aglish between Mooncoyne and Waterford, that's finishing up today, but traffic management including stop-go in place now until 6 o'clock. Motorists are advised that delays are to be expected there. And happening next week, temporary road closures next week starting on Monday, Cairns Bridge to Revenna. And there'll be a diversion in place there. The 19th of May, that's the Tuesday, Cool Cullen with a diversion via Cone Village. And from the 20th until the 22nd at Grange Firta. And we're told there'll be a diversion there via Bungarrow. Temporary closure in place from 7 to 7 each day. Local access facilitated where possible and safe to do so. But delays again should be expected in that area. If you've just joined us, good morning. Hopefully we find you well. The mystery voice is up and running. Nobody so far with the right answer, but lots of great guesses. Never a crossword up and running also. And that means it's time to play Roll the Dice. We need one more name.
1: KCLR.
0: Okay, you know how it works. Four questions, not repeated outside of their quarter hour. So you need four answers, four right answers. You can Google, you can shout at the neighbours, you can do whatever you want to get the four answers. And as long as you have them all correct, you have a chance of being in the draw. So, question number one today is, what was the first name of the Argentinian soccer star Maradona? Yeah. What was the first name of the Argentinian soccer star Maradona? That is question one on Roll the Dice today. Now, that is one answer put in the bag. You need three more. Don't text, don't WhatsApp, don't do anything until you have all four answers. John, please sing happy birthday to my wonderful sister who's Tracy Murphy in Ballyhale. And it's from Maria. Good morning, Tracy. Happy birthday to you. Happy birthday to you. Happy birthday, dear Tracy. Happy birthday to you. Find out later with Shane on the afternoon show, shortly after 2 o'clock, KCLR's top five this week. We know that Ella Langley was there last week. We also know she's the current Irish number one song. This is Choosing Texas.

0: You know, Irish audiences are not that easy to predict at the best of times, but it's funny because that country song from Ella Langley has gotten not only the thumbs up from listeners to KCLR Breakfast. So good morning to all of you who are liking Ella Langley and choosing Texas. As I say, Shane will have the top five later on. We'll find out if it's still in there. Good morning to Tom. He's in his new home, he says, and enjoying the programme this morning. Well, we wish you well, sir. We hope that you have a long, long life of health, wealth and very much happiness in your new home and enjoy it all. And we know that you've been a regular listener to KCLR Breakfast for quite a while now. Obi-Wan is not your father, Luke. Good morning, Luke.
1: Hello, John. How are you? I haven't heard that joke before.
0: I did it for that reason, Luke. I did it for
1: that reason. I love it.
0: I didn't want you getting above your station just because you're getting on a bike.
1: Yes, no, God forbid. But no, as a Star Wars fan, I very much appreciate that, so no worries.
0: Okay. What are you up to today? Explain to our listeners what's going on.
1: Yes, so I'm up to all sorts today. So I am heading on my bike. For those who don't know, who might be listening for the first time, hi, this is Luke. And I race bikes in my free time when I'm not in the studio. And so today I'm taking a ride throughout Carlow and Kilkenny, going from different businesses, business to business, saying hello, having the chat, maybe a coffee, maybe an old scone here or there. And we're raising great funds for the Carlow and Kilkenny Mental Health Association.
0: You sound like you are really looking forward to it. I mean, you know, it's been a long time since I've been around somebody so positive.
1: Well, I'll tell you, when I first started racing, my lovely father, who has raced many, many more years than I, he said, first, Luke, you have to learn to love the bike, and then you have to learn to love the suffering, in terms of you're racing so hard. But I don't know if we'll be quite suffering today, but I will still be enjoying it nonetheless. So I'm buzzing, sure. I'm out on my bike in the lovely weather and the lovely people of Carlow and Kilkenny, so why would I be negative? So it's all good.
0: Yeah, it's interesting you brought your father into the conversation again.
1: Yes, actually, not Darth Vader, though, I must say.
0: I'm not going to ask any more questions. Look, this is really none of my business. Tell the listeners how much you're enjoying the radio.
1: I have to say it's been great so far. The listeners might know me from the 5:30 sports update and the old ad here and there that I voiced over. But yeah, it's been great so far. It's been wonderful to be in KCLR overall. So, yeah, I'm having a great, great time.
0: And how are people treating you in the office in general? Now, don't mention Shane and Dee because, you know, I know that I've had to come to your aid on several occasions. But, you know, generally people are nice to you.
1: Yes. You have really swooped in like a good Obi-Wan Kenobi to my Luke Skywalker. I will say I do think that my jokes should be appreciated a little bit more. I think they're stellar. I don't know why I'm not getting comedy gigs left, right and centre, to be honest.
0: Okay.
1: I think I should be headlining mayhem. But
0: Luke,
1: it's all good.
0: I don't want to cut you off, Luke. Stick to the cycling, okay? Listen,
1: fair enough.
0: Mind yourself today now, because I'd be worried about you.
1: I will. I'll be safe. As I say, this isn't my first rodeo, but thank you, John. I will be as safe as I can.
0: Tell us again exactly what it's all about.
1: Yeah, so it is me heading from business to business in Carlow and Kilkenny, and we're raising vital funds for the Carlow and Kilkenny Mental Health Association.
0: Thank you, Luke.
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4: Yes.
0: Oh, it looks like nobody with the right answer today, which means it could be worth €280 on Monday.
4: Yes.
0: Yes. Any idea who that fellow is? So look out for our Luke across the roads of Carlow and Kilkenny today. And as we said, he'll be joining Brian for the outside broadcast this morning. And that, of course, is in Tullow. And then he's heading off from Tullow. And we're told he'll be passing the Arbor, Goran Park, Paulstown, Danesfort, and he's coming the whole way back to the Kilkenny studio. So we wish him well. Look out for him, give him a wave, and if he's shaking a bucket, maybe give him a couple of bob as well. We'll get question number two for Roll the Dice next.
3: 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That's what's up for grabs this weekend on Ireland's easiest quiz. 10 ridiculously easy questions, 30 seconds, one jackpot with your name on it. 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Ireland's easiest quiz this Saturday morning on KCLR's Weekend Breakfast with Ashley MacDonald. 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
5: National Biodiversity Week runs from the 15th to the 24th of May, and KCLR is celebrating it with the biodiversity officers from Carlow and Kilkenny County Councils. As David Attenborough celebrates his 100th birthday, his words remind us why nature matters. 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
9: 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Brendan Shine, Louise Morrissey, Paddy O'Brien, John McNichol, Gary Gamble and Michael Collins. 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
10: In Ireland, we know a thing or two about doing things the right way. 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Olé, olé, olé, olé, the right way to show support while recycling is to look out for the big orange return bin at events and festivals. Every can or bottle that goes in the orange bin is put to use supporting a good cause or charity in Ireland. Return it right.
0: Time for question number two on Roll the Dice this morning. You should have question number one put to bed with the right answer. And of course, you need four to enter. We need one more name in the draw drum. Somebody is winning 100 euro on the programme this morning simply for answering general knowledge questions in the comfort of your own home, with the added addition that you can look up the answers whatever way you feel that is easiest for you. Question two, ornithology is the term for the study of what? Ornithology is the term for the study of what? That's question number two on Roll the Dice. It is 25 minutes past eight, so we probably won't get a chance to repeat that question for you now. So here it is. Ornithology is the term for the study of what? O-R-N-I-T-H-O-L-O-G-Y. Ornithology, the term for the study of what? Hold on to that answer. Going to need two more. We're heading for our news headlines. All the news of sport taking us closer. This is U2, Atomic City.

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5: 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Met here in telling us that the tree pollen season has started. Pollen from ash, alder and cypress are present. And for today, Friday, right across Leinster, Met here in telling us that that pollen count is high.
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6: Thanks, John. Good morning. Carlow councillor raises road safety concerns around a key town route. Kilkenny City's new benches are here to stay, and you're asked to go purple today while also saying hello, how are you, as two separate awareness campaigns take hold. Details of these and more in our main morning news at 9.
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8: Good morning. Kilkenny's Leinster under 20 final against Galway has now been confirmed for next Wednesday night at 7:25 in Laois Hire O'More Park. That game will be live on KCLR. Before that, the Kilkenny senior side are back in championship action tomorrow evening against Kildare in UPMC Nolan Park. Throwing us at 6, and you can hear a full live commentary on KCLR thanks to Lahart's Garage. Earlier tomorrow, Carlow can take a massive step towards the Joe McDonagh Cup final when they host London at Netwatch Cullen Park. That one throws in at 1 and is live on KCLR with thanks to June Dorn Properties. Carlow are away to Antrim next week, and former county star Pat Cody says it would be ideal to have qualification wrapped up before the trip north.
9: You wouldn't like to be heading up to Belfast looking for results just to get over the line. As I said, the pan is back in position now. You mentioned three names there: James Doyle, Chris Nolan, Mouse Cavanagh, Marty Cavanagh. Like, those three forwards would grace any hurling team in the country.
8: Elsewhere, there were celebrations for Carlow last night as an event hosted by, hello everyone, Sean Swan recognised two recent county successes. Players, parents and guests gathered to celebrate Carlow's victories in the Under-23C Camogie Championship Final and the All-Ireland Under-16B Championship Shield Final. There's just one game in the Premier League tonight. Aston Villa host Liverpool at Villa Park, with the winners guaranteed Champions League football next season. Kickoff is at 8. Meanwhile, the Football Association of Ireland says it will hold an EGM on Ireland's Nations League fixture against Israel if member clubs formally request one. Finally, KCLR's Luke Cullen has taken on a special challenge today as part of National Bike Week. He's cycling from Tullow to Thomastown and back to the KCLR studios, setting off from the Carlow Mental Health Association outside broadcast in Tullow. That's your sport, John.
5: Yeah, he was very disparaging of you this morning on the radio.
8: Said he's always like that, isn't he?
5: He said you were very tough. He said I was lovely.
8: I'm sure he did. He said the opposite to me.
5: He said I was really nice to him and that I made him feel welcome. He said that you were just awful.
8: Yeah, he's calling me sensei now. Get some wax on, wax off that bike.
5: We like Luke though, don't we?
8: I like him.
5: We like Luke, yeah. I'd say we'll get another month out of him at least.
8: Yeah, before he cycles off the pastures now.
5: Yeah, or before we, you know.
8: Push him out.
5: Yeah.
8: There's only so much room in radio.
5: There's only, you know, we can get him interested in something else.
8: We're either going to need a bigger boat or just keep our boat and get the people off it.
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5: And funnily enough, question three, which just happened by pure coincidence, nothing to do with Luke. Question three is, which movie features the line, "May the Force be with you"? That's question three on Roll the Dice today, Obi-Wan. Which movie features the line, "May the Force be with you"? Now get all your answers. And as we say, we don't care where you get them from, as long as you know they are correct before sending them off. You need one more, of course, to enter. Roll the Dice, and somebody today is going to win €100.

0: Olivia Dean, I'm not going to go on and on and on and on and on about her and tell you how wonderful she is and how fabulous she is and how much we love her on Breakfast and how much our listeners love her. We're not going to mention any of that. That's called Man I Need. Now, the big story across Carlow and Kilkenny this weekend is that Aisling MacDonald will have €1,700 to give away on Weekend Breakfast tomorrow. Can you believe it? Answer 10 of Ireland's easiest questions. Sun will be shining. Aisling will be her brilliant, jolly, bubbly, beautiful self, and she will give you €1,700 if you answer 10 of Ireland's easiest questions. Wow. Be with Aisling from 7 o'clock in the morning. She'll give you all the details. You never know what will happen. And speaking of bright, bubbly, wonderful people, Magella, who told me yesterday that Headquarters Hair Salon in Thomastown celebrating 30 years in business. And for that 30 years, she said, John, KCLR and indeed Breakfast have been very much a part of my journey, which is always nice to hear. So because she is celebrating 30 years in business, she's welcoming all her customers to call in for a cuppa and a cake to celebrate tomorrow, round about 1:30. And she says, thank you for 30 wonderful years of support. And here's to many, many more. Good hair, good mood, great day. Cheers to 30 years of beauty and confidence. And that's what the poster says. Magella, I don't know if you designed the poster yourself, but it is quite fabulous. So well done. Headquarters Hair Salon celebrating 30 years in business. And as I said yesterday, she was so good to us last year, stocked our calendars and sold them for us as well. We have wonderful people across Carlow and Kilkenny and businesses that advertise with us here at KCLR. We'd be lost without you. Also wanted to tell you that Bagnallstown Community Garden is hosting a free talk and cookery demo, sharing tips about reducing food waste and community. Food waste and community chef Derek Oman will be providing us with an informal cookery demo using seasonal ingredients from the community garden. A really nice chance to pick up some handy tips for saving money and making more of what you already have at home. That is happening tomorrow. 2:30 until 4:30. 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
3: Yes.
0: Yes. No, nobody with the right answer. That's going to Monday and it's going to be worth €280.
3: Yes.
0: If you're flicking around on your phone, if you're flicking around on your PC over the weekend, check out the wrong answers. Get something into your mind. Where's this fella from? Is he Irish?
3: Yes.
0: Is he English?
3: Yes.
0: Is he Welsh, Scottish? Is he European? Is he American? Is he Australian?
3: Yes.
0: Yeah, those are the kind of things you have to work on. And then, of course, believe your ear what you're hearing. Believe what you're hearing and then target a name and check out the wrong answers. And if you do a bit of work, you never know, you might just win.

on the Mystery Voice. I will repeat question three for you. Which movie features the line, "May the Force be with you"? That is question three this morning. We're loving this guy and his brand new song. This is Dermot Kennedy. This is Turnstile on Breakfast.

0: That's a good song from Dermot Kennedy. Yeah, we like the ones that have plenty of energy in them, you see. Sometimes people get into this habit of recording sad and sort of draggy along songs, and we're thinking, oh, come on, give us a bit of a oomph. We need something to raise both our own and indeed our listeners' spirits. So that does that. That's Turnstile. That's Dermot Kennedy. That's rather good. And it's time now for question four on Roll the Dice.
1: KCLR.
0: Question four is this today. Which singer is known as the Queen of Soul? That's question number four today. Which singer is known as the Queen of Soul? Now you have all four questions. Hopefully you have four correct answers. If you're not sure, of course, go and check them out. That's the absolute delight of Roll the Dice. Nobody watching you. No pressure on you. 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Simply just sit at the breakfast table in your pyjamas. Nobody's judging. 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

Oh, I'm loving that brand new music from Noah Kahan. That is called Doors on KCLR Breakfast. It hasn't really brightened up across the morning, but it's not so bad. And the forecast is not so bad either. A mix of sunny spells, well scattered showers, highest temperatures 12 to 14 degrees. No winner on the Mystery Voice today. So it's €280 this coming Monday morning. Never a crossword. We'll give you the clue again after our main news at 9. And of course, we'll pick today's qualifier for Roll the Dice and also find out then who is going on to win the €100. Plus, in the next part of the programme, we have our coffee break song, which is always nice because, well, Jessica this morning was singing the praises of having that lovely morning and a little bit of quiet just to sit, listen to the music on the radio, listen to the birds sing and just enjoy it all. We have a coffee break song for you. I think you're going to love it. And as we take a look at various things that happened on this date down through the years, we tie in a piece of music, something you don't hear on the radio all that often, but still remains a great song. And boy, have we got one of those for you in the next hour of the programme, all after the news at 9, taking us there. Brand new Irish music. Finn is Irish. They call themselves Boy Loco. Tudor is from Wales. And this is called Praised You. The news is next.

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4: It is 9 o'clock. Good morning. I'm Edwina Grace, making your main morning news today. The Good Shepherd Centre is calling for an immediate ban on evictions. New figures reveal a 51% rise in notices of termination in the first 3 months of 2026. With 17,515 people already in emergency accommodation, the true impact of these notices may not be seen for another 6 months, and now the homelessness crisis, they say, is set to deepen further. CEO of the locally based service, Noel Sherry, says homelessness spares no one, and he's reminding how behind the numbers are real people. He's pleading for stronger policies to prevent homelessness and a faster, more targeted response for those trapped in emergency accommodation or sleeping rough. The government and National Ambulance Service need to show paramedics they're really serious about the issue of pay. That's the view of Sinn Féin, which says there has to be movement so further industrial action by ambulance staff can be averted. SIPTU and Unite called off next Tuesday's strike action, but a work to rule is still in place, with plans for a 72-hour work stoppage later this month. The party's health spokesperson, South East-based David Cullinan, says ambulance workers need pay promises to be delivered.
7: The service at the moment is dependent on the goodwill of those current staff on overtime. There's a lot of fatigue. There's also a lot of anger that promises and commitments made on pay 6 years ago have not been realised. And what they see is a government and the management of the National Ambulance Service constantly talking about modernisation that nobody is afraid of or against, but not dealing with the issues of pay.
4: Carlow councillor Fergal Brown's raised safety concerns around the busy link road at Browns Hill, warning that the new housing developments will significantly increase traffic there. He says parts of the route, particularly near Murphy's Corner, are already too narrow and need urgent widening. While a decision on the Southern Relief Road is expected next month, councillor Brown's calling for immediate upgrades once the route's confirmed. He warns that without improvements, the risk of serious accident is high.
8: Obviously, we do need housing and families are crying out for houses. So in that respect, it's good news. It's a question of coordinating all the services together. And I think if the planning commissions coincide with the road being built, there should be no difficulty or the road being improved. And the danger is if the planning missions are acted upon and the road isn't improved, we'll have a major problem in 2 years' time or 3 years' time.
4: Kilkenny City's new benches are here to stay. We revealed photos of them yesterday and contacted the County Council for information. They say their temporary placement will be made more permanent, replacing the concrete ones that were deemed unsuitable for some and limited the use of the spaces, particularly for markets and festivals. A total of 20 have been installed, 14 along the parade, with 6 more in the adjoining Mayor's Walk, between them at a cost of almost €70,000. Meanwhile, additional seating and public space improvements have been proposed for the Peace Park and War Memorial area of Kilkenny. Independent councillor Eugene McGuinness says the area has become an important place for peaceful reflection, particularly following recent Anzac Day ceremonies. He's calling for expanded seating, improved public amenities and appropriate CCTV coverage as part of future development plans linked to the nearby brewery site project. Councillor McGuinness told KCLR News that very little lessons appear to have been learned.
3: There's an awful lot of people like these things. And I mean, particularly at this time in world affairs, when you have the likes of the Ukrainian war and so many young and innocent lives being taken. I mean, it's absolutely dreadful. It would appear that mankind have learned absolutely nothing. But when you sit down there and you look at that wall and you see effectively children, I mean, you can't help but look at the names and the ages of some of those kids. And then you think of your own children.
4: Carlow saying goodbye and thank you to two of its long-standing and well-regarded emergency services personnel. Community Policing Sergeant Conor Egan's retired after 33 years' service, most of that locally. Yesterday, colleagues past and present, as well as representatives of a host of organisations, gathered at the Town Garda Station to pay tribute to him for his commitment as well as his ability to defuse situations and to get things done. Superintendent Anthony Farrell had this to say.
9: Conor was the first member to establish the community policing team in Carlow in 2018 and left a strong community footprint behind. There's lots of positive messages to come into the Garda station, including a gathering we had yesterday for him where there was a large representation of community members. He'd be really, really missed by everybody. He left a strong community footprint behind and we all wish him very, very well in his retirement with his wife Pauline and children Josh and Faith.
4: While the County Fire Services is losing Terry Fitzpatrick, who bows out today, just 2 weeks shy of 43 years working there, he told KCLR News it was more than a job for him.
10: It wasn't a commitment for me because I loved every day of it. Never had a bad day. It was just a pride of serving the community and helping people. It was adrenaline as well. It was just being able to help and do things. People would say that once they hear the siren coming, they know there's help coming. And even if you didn't know yourself what you were going to do, they thought you knew what you were going to do and they knew they were safe or they knew they were getting help anyway.
4: And stay tuned for more on that across the day. We're asked to go purple today in a bid to raise awareness of domestic abuse. Buildings and businesses are expected to show splashes of the colour in some way to indicate their supports, while individuals can incorporate the colour into outfits. There's a host of events to mark the day across both counties, including coffee mornings at Carlow's Family Resource Centres and a cyclothon at the Market Cross Shopping Centre in Kilkenny City. You'll find out more details on the KCLR website. Also,
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4: We're being encouraged to say hello, how are you to friends, family and strangers today as part of a campaign to reduce isolation. The Mental Health Ireland initiative was sparked by Carlow Mental Health Association in 2015 and aims to promote the power of simple conversations with their programme going nationwide some years ago. To mark the day, the KCLR Daily will broadcast live from Hickson Supervalue in Tullow between 10 and 1. And as part of those festivities, our Luke will be taken to his bike, travelling across Carlow and Kilkenny, also as part of National Bike Week, as he's been outlining on KCLR Breakfast.
16: So today I'm taking a ride throughout Carlow and Kilkenny, going from different businesses, business to business, saying hello, having the chat, maybe a coffee, maybe an old scone here or there. And we're raising great funds for the Carlow and Kilkenny Mental Health Association.
4: And stay tuned for more sightings of our Luke Cullen as he makes his way from across Carlow and Kilkenny today for that.
5: The KCLR Morning News at 9. All the latest from Carlow and Kilkenny, along with the national and international stories.
4: The US president's described his trip to China as an incredible visit. Donald Trump has just left Beijing after the two-day visit. He says he and Xi Jinping have made some fantastic trade deals and they discussed the war in Iran.
17: We've settled a lot of different problems that other people wouldn't have been able to settle. The relationship is a very strong one. We've really done some wonderful things, I believe. We did discuss Iran. We feel very similar in array. We want that to end.
4: The majority of Leave voters across the border think Brexit's been more of a failure than a success. They're among the 72% of voters in the north who think so. Queen's University research shows a drop in public understanding of the Windsor framework. Professor of Political Sociology at Queen's, Katie Hayward, says most think there's a bigger chance of the breakup of the UK.
11: We've seen consistently, actually, after we've had the protocol arrangements put in place for Northern Ireland, that a majority of people think that Brexit has made United Ireland more likely and the breakup of the UK more likely. So two-thirds of our respondents in our poll say that they think the UK is less likely to continue because of the impact of Brexit.
4: And RT salaries are under scrutiny again after the broadcaster was forced to revise its list of highest earning presenters. In a statement published yesterday evening, RT said it had reconsidered what constitutes a presenter. Jessica Woodlock has more.
12: Under new rules, RTE has to publish its list of top 10 highest earners every year to allow for transparency around employees' taxpayer-funded salaries. Yesterday, the broadcaster revised its 2024 list, updating it to include presenter Derek Mooney, who it says was omitted originally because he was listed as a producer. Mr. Mooney now sits at 8th on that list, with a salary of just over €197,000. He has also been included in the 2025 list released yesterday, sitting at 7th place with a higher salary of over €202,000. The broadcaster says presenters who hold dual roles, such as editor or producer, will now appear on the list if they earn enough to qualify.
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4: A few light showers possible this afternoon. Otherwise, it'll be dry with some sunny spells. Highest temperatures expected of around 12 to 15 degrees. Right now, we're at 9 degrees in Carlow Town. It's 8 in Kilkenny City. And it's 9 degrees in Ferrybank.
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15: I was just thinking I should get my jingles changed because, you know, they should be reflective of what's going on here. 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And all other things.
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21: Good point. Oh.

That's Moves Like Jagger on KCLR Breakfast. Maroon 5 featuring the voice of Christina Aguilera. Jessica and I are discussing turf wars. Yes, between blackbirds and all sorts. Robins particularly like their own area. And Jessica is watching a magpie and a blackbird having it out this morning. I sit and watch sometimes myself the turf wars that go on in back gardens and front gardens all across the country, particularly around this time of the year. Fascinating to watch. Absolutely fascinating. No winner on the Mystery Voice. €280 on Monday. Never a cross word. Here's your clue today. If you would like to win one of our much sought after lovely gold coloured pens. Our clue: cattle with a sense of humour. There's two words in your answer. The first word has 8 letters. The second word has 5. What in heaven's name are we talking about today? Cattle with a sense of humour. I know. 2 words, 8 and 5. If you want to win one of our much sought after lovely gold coloured pens today, 083-306-9696. It is the Fairstone Kilkenny text and WhatsApp line. Roll the dice this morning. Good morning to Francis Allen. And Francis is in Larchfield Court in Kilkenny. Francis, you had 4 correct answers, which means your name is going into the draw today. We have to make that draw yet, so let's just see who's in there first. Helen Gleeson. Morning, Helen. She's on the Rath Downey Road in Johnstown. Annette Byrne is in Carlow. Ursula Whelan is in Goran. David Hurley is in St. Killian's Crescent in Carlow. And Francis Allen, just added to the list, in Larchfield Court, as I said. So those are our 5 names this morning. Let's just tidy up the answers for you. What was the first name of the Argentinian soccer star Maradona? He was, of course, Diego. Diego Maradona. Question 2. Ornithology is the term for the study of what? Jessica and I just talking about it. There you go. Birds. It's a studying birds, ornithology. Question 3. Which movie features the line, "May the Force be with you"? Star Wars is what we were looking for. And which singer is known as the Queen of Soul? She would be Aretha Franklin. So you were looking for Diego, birds, Star Wars, Aretha Franklin. And Francis Allen was the name that came out of the hat. We will make the draw and find out who is getting the €100. And remember, of course, if it's not you, it could be the next day. Keep playing. It's a bit of fun, costs you nothing to play. And there's no pressure on you even to come on the radio and answer questions. You can do it all from the comfort of your own home. Kingfisher on Breakfast.

0: You can sure find the blade.
1: Kingfisher, that's their big song at the moment. It's called The Blade. It's really, really good. Bridget was on to us earlier on this morning and she was talking to Edwina on the phone and she just wanted to say hello to all the crew at St. Luke's General Hospital. She said just a smashing group of people. A1 is how she described them. She was in yesterday. She got some good news and the team was just super. And she says, oh, by the way, they were all listening to KCLR and apparently they love KCLR breakfast. So, Bridget, thank you very much indeed. And a big shout out to all the crew at St. Luke's. We never forget about them because they are just Trojan and they're working away all the time. And of course, they are under quite a lot of pressure. But hello and good morning to everybody at St. Luke's. And we'll dedicate that song very, very specially to all of you and indeed to Bridget. And delighted to hear that you got good news. Now, bad news, Edwina is telling me this morning, emergency services are at the scene of a two-car crash in County Kilkenny. It happened at about 9 o'clock at the Lime Tree, which is the turnoff there for Burnchurch on the N76 Callan-Kilkenny route, described, I suppose, as Ballymac in that area. But you know where the Lime Tree is. Used to be where we got the bus years ago. Long, long time ago now since I stood at the Lime Tree waiting for the bus. But there you go. That's where it was this morning. Let's hope everybody is okay. And we will, of course, update you on that as well. We're heading for our coffee break song. It's coming up and I guarantee you're going to love it. I guarantee you're going to look at the radio and go, how do we know the words, John? It's one of those songs.
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1: KCLR Breakfast, John Walsh with you on the radio until 10 o'clock this morning. I just wanted to tell you that the winner of our €100 today, good morning to David Hurley in St. Killian's Crescent in Carlow. David, €100 for you for playing Roll the Dice this week, and hopefully you have something earmarked for that, something nice, and enjoy it all. 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And Bagnallstown Community Garden, remember, 2:30 and 4:30 tomorrow at McGrath Hall in Bagnallstown. Practical advice, a live demo, and a free saved and savoured food waste recipe book for anybody who attends. Feel free to drop in. They'd love to see you. I was telling you also about the Incognito Secret Art Sale, in which the artist remains top secret until after the deal is done. That's taking place next Wednesday, May 20th, in aid of the Jack and Jill Children's Foundation. And remember, it supports 29 families in Kilkenny and Carlow. There are almost 2,000 original postcard artworks up for grabs at a cost of €75 each. The collection can now be viewed at www.incognito.ie. If you've just joined us, good morning. Coffee break song next, after this, from Prince. Kiss.

0: kiss.
1: Oh. 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He had it in spades. Prince, and that's called Kiss. It's time for our coffee break song. If you're of a certain age, you'll know every single one of the words, and just be assured that I'll be singing it along with you as well. It's just under 3 minutes of total relaxation. 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I don't want anybody crying.

0: I don't know how we know the lyrics. I just have no idea. I suppose it's because we weren't distracted doing anything else. You see, we had no Google or text messages. We just had a record player and a song, and you sat down and you had it on sort of instant replay, and you just played it over and over and over again. Seamus says, very talented group. Mick was on. Mr. DJ, class. Thank you. And I knew Jared'd be tearing up. She says, yes, I'm singing along, John, but I'm a little bit teary. It brings back some great memories, you see. Just pure class, says Rachel, and thank you for playing it. You're very welcome. Adrian was on. He says, John, I haven't heard that in a long time. What a band they were. Good morning, Adrian. They most certainly were, Dr. Hook, yeah. And the Medicine Show, I suppose, if you wanted to give them their full title. Anita liked that one as well. And hello and good morning to Margaret, who's just giving us the thumbs up. Great little song. I must root out some more Dr. Hook. There was Sylvia's Mother and all the rest of those that people absolutely loved. But I remember having that on a single, a 45, for those of you who know what we're talking about. And it was just played over and over and over again in the house. That's probably why I remember the lyrics.
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I love them. I really do. I think they're super. They're from County Kerry. I keep singing their praises. They're called Simple Things, and that's their current song, which is called Boston. Yeah, lots of people on to us about Dr. Hook. It's amazing. So hello and good morning to Elaine. We were wondering how we all knew the lyrics and were able to sing along with a song that was originally released in 1976. I didn't miss one of the lyrics this morning. We also got Jackie magazines, John. And remember Smash Hits for the words of the songs? Yes, I do. My sister used to get them and I used to steal them. And while I was reading your text, Elaine, I also remembered that my sister used to get magazines where they had the little cardboard punch-out dresses and various things that you could bend the little tabs around and put on what I suppose effectively were cardboard models. Boy, I used to love them. Mick was on and Mick said, yeah, John, if I had to learn my lessons as much as I learned the words to the song, I probably would have been far better off. And a texter that says, John, what a song. I'm listening to you now for years when my children were babies and then when they headed off for school. I can remember you singing Happy Birthday to all of them. Now I have grandchildren and they're starting to mind me. Where does the time go? We're on the same road, John. We most certainly are. I'm at that stage now as well, which is rather nice. But of course, once you're enjoying it and once you're taking all the memories from it, we're not doing too bad. And as I say, remembering lyrics from songs that were released in 1976, we're okay. Never a cross word this morning. John Grace is in Rathenure in Glenmore. Good morning, John, and thank you very much indeed for tuning our way. We said, cattle with a sense of humour. Two words, 8 and 5. Laughing stock. You see what? Cattle, stock, sense of humour, laughing. Cattle with a sense of humour, laughing stock. Well, John got it at least. Good man, John. One of our much sought after lovely gold coloured pens winging its way to you as we speak. Okay, let's take a look at various things that happened on this date down through the years. This date, of course, being May the 15th, 2003. The American singer and songwriter June Carter Cash, a leading figure in country music, especially noted for her work with the Carter family and, of course, her husband Johnny Cash, she died.

died in Nashville on this date in 2003. 1940, in San Bernardino in California. What's it famous for? Morris, or Mac, and Richard MacDonald opened a drive-in restaurant that gave rise to a fast food chain that, of course, is now recognized worldwide as McDonald's. 1940. Nylon stockings first went on sale to the general public, and American stores sold out in days. 1940. This date, May the 15th. 1928, Walt Disney's Mickey Mouse made his debut with the premiere of the cartoon Plain Crazy, May 15th, 1928. And of course, as an aside to that, here's a bit of trivia for you that might just make you money in a bet. Walt Disney was terrified of mice. Isn't that amazing? Terrified of mice. 1936, the aviator Amy Johnson arrived in England after a record-breaking 12-day, 15-hour flight from London to Cape Town and back. And in 2021, shoppers flocked to the last remaining 28 Debenhams stores ahead of their closure today. The company had traded for more than 240 years, but went into administration in 2019 after several years of falling sales. Debenhams, this day, or this date, 2021. Only found one birthday of anybody I knew, at least, today. Ousmane Dembele. Yeah, he's a soccer player. He plays for a team called Paris Saint-Germain, and Arsenal will probably know an awful lot about him ahead of the Champions League final. He was born on this date in 1997. He's from France, and he's 29 years old today. Now our song, oh, I was so happy to root this one out. In 2008, this man topped the Billboard 200 for the first time in his career with his 27th studio album called Home Before Dark. The accomplishment made the 67-year-old singer-songwriter the oldest recording artist in chart history to hit number one, a record previously held by Bob Dylan. Any idea who we're talking about?

0: Is it just me? Or could you also listen to Neil Diamond all day, every day? What a performer. On this date, 2008, he topped the Billboard 200 for the first time in his career with his 27th studio album called Home Before Dark. And he broke the record of Bob Dylan, becoming the oldest. Incredible, great music, and really enjoy that this morning. And thanks again for all the thumbs up that we're getting. Lots of people loving the idea that we can play those songs in our three of breakfast. Tell all your friends. It's the songs that you don't hear on the radio all that often. But of course, I go out of my way to bend. I'm like a mouse stuck in a corner. You know the way rats and mice have sort of no bone structure and they're able to bend and get squiggly and go in and around the back of pipes and up the back and out. That's what we do when it comes when we come to picking the music for On This Date and indeed for the coffee break. Bendy, bendy, bendy.
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9: 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Brendan Shine, Louise Morrissey, Paddy O'Brien, John McNichol, Gary Gamble and Michael Collins. 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

Yeah, Ireland's most successful female artist. I can't stop saying that now since I found it out. That's Jazzy, of course, and Shooting Star. Agus Shiné, Shinderilish and Clor, Bemi Arash, Mojin, De Luan, Thoracia Shock, The Clug. Goodish and Goodish of Sloan. Have yourselves a wonderful weekend. The forecast is not too bad. Eat lots and be merry and meet your family and your friends and do whatever it is that makes you happy. Thank you once again for choosing KCLR Breakfast this week. We couldn't manage it without you. You've been superb and we've had some great chats across the week and a bit of a laugh and some jokes and what life is all about. We just enjoy ourselves. We'll do it again on Monday, God willing. But as I say, have a lovely, lovely weekend. I leave you with this thought for the day because it made me laugh. Somebody once said, I am faster than the speed of something slower. Ta-ra!

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9: Good morning, it's 10 o'clock. I'm Sinead Burke making KCLR News. This morning, emergency services have been dealing with a two-car crash on the main Callan to Kilkenny Road. It happened at around 9 o'clock at Ballymac. Paramedics, Gardaí and fire service personnel are at the scene and you are being urged to take care on the approach to the area. It's not yet known if anyone was injured. A call for an immediate ban on evictions is being made by the Good Shepherd Centre locally. It's as latest figures show a 51% rise in notices of termination in the first 3 months of this year. Chief Executive Noel Sherry says homelessness spares no one. The Ryanair boss says proposals to allow every airline passenger to 2 free carry-on bags is loony. The European Parliament believes each passenger should be entitled to a personal bag and a carry-on, with airlines permitted to charge for further bags after that. However, Ryanair CEO Michael O'Leary believes it won't happen. The latest opinion poll shows that transfers will be key to determining who wins the Dublin Central by-election. Sinn Féin candidate Janice Boylan is leading the field on 21%, followed by the Social Democrats' Daniel Ennis on 18%. Gerry Hutch is on 14%, while Fine Gael's Ray McAdam is next on 13%. A new survey found a decade on from the 2016 Brexit referendum, most voters in Northern Ireland believe it's been more of a failure than a success. The opinion poll by Queen's University Belfast also shows two-thirds think Brexit's made the breakup of the UK more likely. And Donald Trump says he's had a great couple of days of talks in China as he returns to the US. The president says he and Xi Jinping feel very similar about ending the conflict in Iran and reopening the Strait of Hormuz. He says they've solved issues no one else could have solved and agreed on a lot, especially on Iran. It's just 2 minutes past 10. Your KCLR weather update is next.
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9: A few light showers are possible in the afternoon, but otherwise it will be dry today with some sunny spells and highs of 12 to 15 degrees. Right now it is 9 degrees in Carlow Town. It's 9.2 in Kilkenny City and the same in Ferrybank.
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9: KCLR has been informed of the following deaths. James Shem O'Keefe, Rathduff, Stonyford, County Kilkenny. He died on Wednesday unexpectedly but peacefully at St Luke's Hospital. reposing at Molloy's funeral home, Callan, today from 5 o'clock, concluding with rosary and vigil prayers at 7. Funeral arriving to St Leonard's Church, Dunamagan, for Requiem Mass tomorrow at 2 o'clock, followed by burial at Kilmaganny Cemetery. Mass can be viewed on the Winegap, Tullahock, Dunamagan and Kilmaganny Catholic Church's Facebook page. Family flowers only, please. John Kelly, New Park, Upper Kilkenny, and formerly of Animalt, Bennettsbridge. He died on Thursday peacefully at St Luke's Hospital. Reposing in Johnson's funeral home, John's Green, Kilkenny, tomorrow evening from 5 until 7pm with prayers at 6:30. Funeral Mass on Sunday morning at 11:30 in St John's Church, interment in St Kieran's Cemetery. Family flowers only, please. Donations to the stroke unit at St Luke's Hospital. The house is private. Margaret Darcy, Coon East, County Kilkenny. She died on Wednesday at University Hospital, Waterford. Reposing in Cody's funeral home at Castle Comer today from 3 o'clock, concluding with rosary and vigil prayers at 8. Requiem Mass tomorrow at 2 in St Bridget's Church, Coon, followed by burial in the adjoining cemetery. And George Pender, 11 Larkfield, Carlow. He died yesterday at St Vincent's Private Hospital, Dublin. Reposing in McDermott Burn Funeral Home, Station Road, Carlow, this evening from 5 to 8pm. Funeral Mass at 11 o'clock tomorrow morning in Holy Family Church, Aska, followed by burial in St Mary's Cemetery, Carlow. Erieshde Gorevshiad. 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
14: Hello, good morning. You're very welcome along to today's KCLR Daily. We are in a sun-bathed Tullow again this week. Great to be back. This time we are in Hickson Super Value because we are celebrating Carlow Mental Health Association's Hello campaign, and we'll be meeting many of those involved in the campaign over the next few hours here on the KCLR Daily. Do stay with us. 083 306 9696 for your texts and WhatsApps on the First Uncle Kenny text and WhatsApp line, or give us a call on 1800 90 96 96. Later on, of course, we've got Food and Friday, and Neary will be joining us. And our Friday panel includes Colin Ray of Ray's Department Store in Bagnallstown and Ruth Morrissey from the Gift Gallery. Just locally here in Tullow, our own Luke Cullen is doing his bit as well. He's part of the KCLR team and an avid cyclist. He's out and about today on his bike for charity. The charity he's raising funds for is Kilcarlo and Kilkenny Mental Health Associations. Luke's starting out in Tullow and finishing in Kilkenny. Fair play to him cycling all that way over the next couple of hours. We'll be touching base with him as he goes along his journey throughout the morning as well. But to begin with, as we always do of a morning, we're going to have a quick look at this morning's Irish papers. The Irish Examiner talking about, as we were yesterday, record eviction rates ahead of the new rules. Termination notices surge by 51% prior to change in tenancy rules. Kieran Brennan is telling us that evictions rose to their highest levels on record ahead of the introduction of control and controversial rental rules in March of this year, and that's according to recent data provided by the Residents Tenancies Board. The Irish Times are doing similar, focusing on those eviction rates, but they're also focusing on numbers of a different fashion because, of course, there is a couple of by-elections due to happen. They're telling us about the Dublin by-election. Sinn Féin takes early lead in Dublin Central race. Janice Boylan on 21% is a front-runner as her party's leader's constituency comes out in support of her as a candidate. It is a poll in this morning's paper. It's conducted by the Irish Times, TG Carr and Ipsos BNA. And as I mentioned, Sinn Féin's Janice Boiling leading the way as things stand in those polls. And the Irish Independent this morning, full of RTE news, RTE scandal over error in publishing stars' full wages. This is something that's emerged over the last 24 hours. RTE has become embroiled in a fresh payment scandal as it emerged presenter Derek Mooney should have been named in the top 10 highest earners. The latest embarrassment for the national broadcaster, as written by The Independent, came about because it did not include separate producer fees paid to Mooney Goes Wild host when calculating the top 10 from 2020 to 2024. Mooney should have been number 8 on that list in 2024, and last year he was at number 7. Claire Byrne, who left in 2025, was paid $280,000, followed by Patrick Kilty on $266,323, and they've led with an image of Claire Byrne, who of now, of course, is now broadcasting for an alternative national broadcaster, News Talk, RTE, have slumped listeners across its shows since a significant schedule shake-up at Radio 1. But News Talk ex-RTE anchor Claire Byrne has kept Pat Kenny's former audience stood steady at 206,000. And we're delighted to have all of you listening to us here this morning on KCLR as well. Do stay tuned. And if you're enjoying what you're hearing, do let your friends know as well. And we're joined now by two friends of the show, people we've spoken to, because we often highlight the work of Carlow Mental Health Association. And we're joined now by Gina Delaney, who's the Regional Development Officer at Mental Health Ireland, and Rita Kelly of Carlow Mental Health Association. Great to have you both with us this morning. Rita, I think I'll start with you, if you don't mind, because
13: great to see
14: you again, first of all. It's sort of our regular annual catch-up.
13: Our annual date.
14: Yeah. An important date.
13: An important date, it is, yeah. And we, hello for the last couple of years, has been on the 15th of May, so it's a date for the calendar. Hello started as an event here in Carlow back in 2010, I think, originally. And then Mental Health Ireland, our umbrella body, took it on as a national campaign. So it's a very simple campaign, and it's just something that we take the day to get out and about, to meet people and to encourage them to have a conversation, to say hello to people. We have our little conversation cards, which kind of highlights the H-E-L-L-O, just encouraging us not just to say hello, but to stop and engage with people, to listen to what they're saying, learn a little bit about what's going on in their life, not in any heavy way, but just in a way that gives people the chance to offload. And it may not be a heavy conversation, it might be a very light-hearted, but just to take the time today to kind of focus on that connection, to make sure that we realise the importance of connection with people in our lives. Mm.
14: Hello, as you said, is a campaign that has started locally, but very much been taken on board by various different organisations, particularly Mental Health Ireland. And Gina Delaney is the Regional Development Officer. Gina, good morning to you as well. Hello.
18: Hi, thanks for having me.
14: Tell us, what was it about the Hello campaign that particularly caught your attention, and why you've sort of supported it becoming more of a national event?
18: Yeah, so I suppose for us it makes sense, because Mental Health Ireland, it's all about, I suppose, looking at the whole population. Like, everybody has mental health, so it's not just about when things are going bad for us, it's about all the time and things that we can do for our mental health all the time. So, you know, as I say, everyone, you wake up every day with a body and a mind, and we have to do things for our body and our mind. And connecting comes out time and time again in the research, even though we don't need the research to tell us that when you have a meaningful connection with somebody, you feel lighter, you feel brighter, you feel happier, you're smiling, you have something to talk about. You know, you can say, oh, I met Mary down the road and it was great, you know. So like, it's really just a simple action that everybody can do. We can all say hello and stop and just have a chat, and it makes a difference. The research tells us, and we know it ourselves, so it makes sense for Mental Health Ireland. And in 2022, I think it went national. So, and last year, for example, 2025, there was just under 300 events across the country. And this year we've already exceeded, I think we're over 320 events so far anyways, so I'd say we'll get over that again, you know. So it's very simple, anybody can take it on, any group or organisation, so that's why I suppose it makes sense for Mental Health Ireland to be part of this campaign.
14: But how has the narrative around mental health changed over the last decade? Because you mentioned we all have a body, we all have a mind, but for many, many years I think we all thought we could do things to improve our health physically. You know, if we were carrying a bit more weight than we might, maybe we'd hold off on the sausage rolls or go and do a little bit of exercise. But when it comes to mental health, for many decades, I think it was just something that we had or didn't have, something we put up with or enjoyed the benefits of having good mental health. Has that changed? Have we understood that we can impact our own mental health?
18: Yeah, I think like there's a huge amount of campaigns now that, like, you know, like say the Green Ribbon campaign, for example, and today, you know, so like different events and campaigns and just people having the conversation. We're not afraid now, I think, to talk about it. But it's we still need to keep talking about it, you know. And like, you know, some people say, oh, sure, everyone, they're all talking about mental health now. But yeah, we have to keep talking about mental health because it is normal. It's normal to have mental health. And we just need to keep normalising it, keep having the conversation. And that's what's going to make a difference.
14: Well, Rita, let's lead the way. Hello, how are you?
19: I'm good this morning, Vine. All the better for being here in great company.
14: Company is an important thing, but the other thing that struck my mind as well, you said this morning, because, you know, we all have our ups and downs, exactly. Good days and bad days, yeah. Some more than others, of course. How important is it that we check in with our mental health daily?
19: I think within Carlow Mental Health Association, we're very fortunate. We have great acceptance and great support in the community. And through that, we sort of just run events to create awareness, and that's all we can do. You know, it's there's no magic wand around improving people's mental health. We have to, as Gina say, we have a mind and a body, and we have to start thinking, you know, you said how we look after our physical health. In any of the awareness sessions we do for groups, we talk about, you know, the five ways to well-being as five ways to look after ourselves. And the first one of those is the connection. And it's out of that connection that hello really comes out of that it's really fulfilling that piece. But really checking in with our mental health, knowing the signs, knowing when we're having a bad day, and when that bad day stretches to 2, 3, 4 a week, 10 days, what's going on? And I think if we have awareness, we know that it's normal to have a bad day, but we also know what our baseline is. And I think that's our role in educating. We're not counsellors. We don't provide a service for people with particular issues. What we do is create awareness and get people thinking of looking after their mental health in the same way they look after their physical health. And as you say, that not even a conscious daily check-in, but knowing when you've had a bad week, you know, God, this hasn't been a great week and what's going on. And we always talk to people about developing their own wellness toolkit. And what it is that they need to do on a daily basis or on a weekly basis, whether it is going for your walk every day, going out and just smelling the roses, you know, this time of the year, go for a walk along the road, you can smell the bushes, you can smell spring in the air. Just being mindful of, which again is one of the five ways in well-being. So it's an awareness, knowing that it's not something else, something that somebody else has to look after, or those people in, I suppose I'm from Carlow, so those people inside the walls of St. Imna's, we all struggle with our mental health. And it's on a continuum. So while we're having a good run this week, there's nothing to say that next week we can't have a bad week. But we also have to take responsibility for knowing what we do in that bad week to bring ourselves back.
14: Yeah.
19: That, you know, we do have a certain amount of control over it. Unfortunately for some people, no matter how much responsibility they take and their five ways to wellness, people will still suffer from mental illness. It is a continuum, and some people are more genetically predisposed to mental illness or chemically predisposed. And part of our role in Carlow Mental Health as well is to signpost people when they are in a situation where their mental health is really challenged, to know where and how to get help.
14: Yeah.
19: So again, that's part of our role.
14: Gina, Rita mentioned there knowing, I suppose, your baseline, I think was the sort of phrase that we used. I think we're quite good in this country at punishing ourselves. And what I mean by that is sort of putting everybody's needs, whether it's the needs of the children in our life, maybe we're looking after older parents, maybe we're busy at work, putting the needs of everybody else ahead of ourselves. And I think we fall on our sword sometimes of seeing that as being the way of life. Is it important that we realise that we're going to be better for all of those people around us if we're better ourselves?
18: Definitely, yeah. And that'll be part of the education that Rita was referring to. In Mental Health Ireland, we talk about sometimes the mental health 1, 2, 3. And number one is yourself and putting yourself kind of first, which we can struggle with. But like what you said there, the number two is other people. So first of all, the relationship that we have with ourselves, then it's the relationship that we have with other people, and then it's how we cope with life's demands. So if we don't look after number one, our relationship then with other people is going to suffer as a result. So sometimes I have to trick myself into that. Like, you know, I have to say, well,
14: how do you do that?
18: So, like, you know, I kind of say to myself, well, if I do, you know, the certain things that sometimes we say, oh, well, it's selfish maybe to, you know, go for, like, I love to go for a dip in the river and go to the sauna. And we're so lucky in Freshford that we have that there. But, like, sometimes I say, oh, look, it's too busy, or the kids need this or that, or, you know, I have to, you know, do a report for tomorrow. But, like, if I say to myself, well, if I make that time, I'm going to be happier. The kids are going to be happier as a result, you know. So I kind of cheat myself that way by saying, well, I'm putting myself first, but other people are benefiting from it as well. Like, you know, so sometimes I just have to trick myself that way, because we're just so trained, I think, to think about other people first. So just finding your knacks, I suppose, isn't it? Like, knowing yourself and just kind of saying, right, well, sometimes I struggle to put myself first to look after my own needs. So what I, you know, I know that if I do, it'll benefit everyone anyway. So, yeah.
19: I think the analogy that I sometimes use in our awareness stuff is around the sponge. You know, and a sponge will soak so much, but it gets to the point where it's saturated and you need to squeeze it out or it's no good. So I think that squeezing it out is looking after ourselves so that the sponge doesn't get completely saturated.
14: Yeah.
19: We need to be able to keep ourselves at a level where we're functioning for ourselves, and in that way, as you say, Gina, functioning better for the people that are around us.
14: And Rita, for those who feel that the sponge is overflowing, maybe, you know, it's even too wet to pick up, that can be a difficult challenge to meet as well. Maybe it would need more than just, you know, going for a dip in the river checking in with yourself as well. It's important to acknowledge that sometimes people get to that state. How do you deal with that?
19: Yeah, I think you mentioned earlier how, and Gina again, that everybody is talking about mental health now, and we've had so many celebrities coming out, which is great, to kind of shining a spotlight on it. But the next challenge for us is to create that awareness around mental illness. Mm. And as I said, it is a continuum. And no matter how well we mind ourselves, some of us, you know, may suffer from mental illness. I think the statistic is that 1 in 4 of us in our lifetime will suffer from a mental illness. So again, it's around knowing when you're at that point. And, you know, if somebody is at that point, it's often the people around them that will know that their personality has changed or that their patterns and behaviours have changed. Sometimes when you're becoming unwell, you're not aware, which is part of the illness. That insight into your mental state is part, you know, you can lose that as part of your illness. So it's often the people around you that will pick up on the fact that you're actually not well. So that is why, you know, awareness, everybody needs to know and look out for each other. And I suppose that's where it comes back to this basic connection with our hello, you know, to check in with somebody, see how they're doing. It may, and again, a mental illness, you can't have an x-ray, you can't have a blood test. So the signs of a mental illness will be your behaviors, your sleep patterns, the way you are with the people around you. So as I say, the people that are in your circle need to be able to pick up on something and say to you, fine, you're not yourself for the last week. What's going on?
14: Yeah.
19: Is there anything I can help you with? And don't be afraid of it. You know, it's not by asking that question you're taking the responsibility. There's, you know, and I suppose our website has multiple languages there to access where you can get help and support. Don't be afraid to ask that question. You don't have to have the answer, but come to an association like Mental Health Ireland or Carlo Mental Health, and we will help you signpost to get that person the help they need.
14: Yeah.
19: And it is there, you know.
14: Gina, if somebody turns around and says, I'm not feeling great today, how should we respond to that? Because you'll get everything from, you'll be grand, don't worry about it, right the way through to maybe people who are a little bit more tuned in. Mm. How can we all be more tuned in?
18: So I think not being afraid just to kind of just to listen, I suppose, just be with the person. If somebody says that they're not feeling great, I think that's, you know, the steps of the hello framework. The O gives you the options, you know, because sometimes we're afraid, like, gosh, supposing somebody says I'm not okay, what do I do? So it's that listening part, and then, you know, once you give the person the time and the space and they can feel empathy from you, do you know, like, if it just I suppose just leaning into the fact that we've all felt that way, like, you know. And it's okay to relate to the person, like, you know, not immediately, maybe just give them the space and the time just to open up. But sometimes just kind of helping to normalize it, you know, by saying, yeah, I know how that feels, or, you know, it's terrible when you do feel stressed, isn't it? Mm.
19: And I think, as you say, not to be afraid to ask that question. And often for that person, just but verbalizing what's going on for them can often just lift that weight off them. But it's again to say to them, right, well, look, I don't have the answers here, but come with me or leave it with me, I'll find out, you know, where you might get help. It might be worry about a child, and Carlow Regional Youth Services offer counselling services there. It may be an issue with, that, you know, their own mental health, where they may need to see their GP to be referred to a specialist service, whether it's an addiction service. So it's just having, you know, having the confidence to hold that worry with the person, and then, you know, get the information they need. And I suppose the bottom line is, if that person is in crisis, to know that there is always an emergency, whether it's an ambulance, A&E or GP, to get them the acute
14: service. We'll be speaking to lots of people throughout the morning on KCLR. And I would say to anybody listening at this stage, whether it's just finding somebody to check in with, finding a thing that you love doing, or maybe if you need extra support and help, KCLR website is there, and all of the organisations that we'll be talking to throughout the morning are there for help as well. Rita, I'll give the final word to you if you don't mind. We are in Hickson Supervalue in Tullow today, of course, and people will be in the area. They're more than welcome to pop in. I have never seen so many pamphlets and leaflets and little bits of advice and support that people can pick up all in one place. Tell us what's planned.
19: That's it. We're here with our little box of goodies and our T-shirts. We're not in our yellow T-shirts today. We're in our Hello T-shirts, and we have a load of volunteers. Rose and Kathleen are here with us, and
14: all the gang
19: are up at the front.
14: I saved you there, didn't I?
19: I'm on the spot. And again, we want to really thank Tommy. But I suppose we've been in Fairgreen with you, Brian, for a couple of years, and it's always a challenge to move outside of Carlow town. So we've had a few connections with Tommy here over the year, and he's been very supportive of us. So it's important to get out. We have a connection with Rose here in town in Tullow, so it's great to get out. But, you know, we can't do our work without the support of other organisations, so we really want to thank them. And do come down, just say hello. We're not going to put anyone on the spot like Brian does with his microphone here, but just come and have a chat with us. And it's just about, you know, encouraging people, telling people what the hello is about. And when we give them the little conversation cards, they always walk away looking at it and say, God, yeah, that makes sense. You know, and it's the simplicity of this programme, really, the Hello programme, that it is its merit. So, yeah, come down and say hello. We'd love to see you.
14: It's great to be with you, I have to say, this
19: Thanks
14: morning.
19: Thanks a million, Brian. You've always been a great supporter of us, so we appreciate that too.
14: No, it's always a morning I enjoy. But for now, Rita Kelly of Carlow Mental Health Association, and, of course, Gina Delaney, who's the Regional Development Officer with Mental Health Ireland. Thank you very much for starting the show with us today. We've got lots to do and lots to get through. And we will, with your company, right the way through till 1 o'clock here on the KCLR Daily.
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14: And hello, hello, how are you? You're more than welcome to pop in and see us here in Hickson Super Value in Carlow, of course. Somebody who's done that, well, a few people have done it. They're both wearing very bright colours, I think for very different reasons. Luke Cullen is part of the KCLR team, an avid cyclist, drenched in highly visible lycra of a Friday morning. That's the way he lives his life. And somebody else who I think also lives a life with colour, with her vibrant hair and her vibrant coloured clothing, has joined us as well. Martina Spillane-Byrne, she facilitates Hug Carlow Support Group and has joined us here this morning as well. Martina, how are you?
3: Thank you, I'm very good. And yourself?
14: You're looking fabulous, I have to say. As soon as you walked in, the colour of the hair and the colour of the shirt attracted my attention. Are you somebody who always likes to attract attention?
3: No, actually, quite the opposite.
14: Really?
3: Yeah, quite the opposite. No, don't like too much attention at all.
14: We'll talk about Hug in a moment, but somebody else who's trying to attract attention as well to keep himself safe on the roads of Kilkenny and Carlow this morning. Luke Cullen, you're very welcome along. Great to have you here with us this morning. Where have you left from?
4: So we left from KCLR Studios. I had a really lovely coffee from Espresso Coffee there across the road from us. And now we're in Tullow, as you say, and we're setting off. I'm heading to the Arboretum first for my first stop.
14: Why?
4: Why? Because there's a great cause, the Carlow and Kilkenny Mental Health Association. We're raising much needed funds. So I'm getting out about, as I said, we're going from business to business raising funds. And I'm buzzing, to be honest.
14: Yeah. The total journey for today, kilometres in total?
4: Well, I'll tell you, I only got a H5 in the leaving in Matt, so the numbers is not my strong suit. But we're looking at around 80k, depending. I might take the scenic route, so we might add on a few kilometres, get a few miles in the legs.
14: And not your first time on a bike, guessing by all the gear that you have.
4: Yes, yeah, I am decked out in my racing team, so I race on the weekends. It's a big passion of mine. I'm in my team's gear, Velo Revolution. They have their HQ out in Kilkenny, near on the Hebron Road, and our manager, Aidan Crowley, has some great gear and is supporting local businesses as well. So I'm decked out head to toe. I'd like to think that the colours suit me. I'll let you guys be the judge of that. But I'm well kitted out for today.
14: So 80k for you is probably not that big a spin, really, is it?
4: It's not too bad. I've raced a lot longer and stuff like that. It's a good training ride. I race, so for me this is a good training ride, as well as meeting lovely people and something for a great cause. So I'll be out there and meeting great people on a good training ride. So I'm buzzing, to be honest. But it's not
14: so
4: too
14: how
4: bad.
14: Can people support then?
4: So people can support by donating to the Carlow and Kilkenny Mental Health Associations online. I won't be able to collect any cash at the moment. My pockets are full of food and water for the journey. So that's the plan. But yeah, they can donate online.
14: Okay, well, we'll be touching base with
4: yes,
14: you throughout
4: absolutely.
14: The day. Where's the next stop?
4: The next stop is the Arboretum. So I'll be meeting our colleague Carmel there, and we'll be doing some social media bits and chatting and getting to know some people there at a lovely, great local business. So
14: yeah, well, when you head off,
4: yes.
14: How long will it take you to get from here to the Arboretum?
4: If it's about 30 kilometres, I'll do that. If I have the wind behind me, I might be able to do it in about 14 minutes or so.
14: Okay.
4: If the legs are good, so I'll be able to tell you in a few minutes.
14: Well, will we put them under a bit of pressure, Martina, will we?
3: Ooh,
14: what is
3: yeah.
14: it now? It's just gone half past 10 this morning.
4: Yes.
14: If we were to say to you that we'll check in with you from the Arboretum, let's give you a little bit of leeway, 20 past 11?
4: I think I can make that work, yeah.
14: Okay.
4: I think I can do that.
14: Well, Luke, we'll give you another couple of moments to catch your breath. You're not that long arrived
4: yeah.
14: here at Hickson Super Value, and we'll check in with you, of course, throughout the morning. But time now to check in with Martina Spillane-Byrne. 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
3: Hi, thank you.
14: Tell me about Hug.
3: Tell me about Hug. Okay, so Hug started in 2017 with Fiona Toomey. She lost her little daughter Millie to suicide. So she decided that at that stage there was no place that she could go with like-minded people that had specific, like, grief, as in hug, as in suicide. So she set up Hugs. The first meeting was in 2017, and she went on then to start Hugs, and to she registered as a charity, I should say, in 2018, and it was actually on Millie's birthday that she. So it's a way of her remembering her daughter always. And also the name Hugs came from because Millie loved to give hugs, yeah. Seemingly, yeah. So yeah. It's a lovely little story, and it's a great way for Fiona for to remember her daughter.
14: Suicide is something that's so tragic and has touched so many lives.
3: Yeah.
14: I understand, if I'm right, it's something that's touched your life as well at some point?
3: It did, yeah. Well, a long, long time ago, about 35, 36 years ago, I lost a very good friend to hugs, to suicide. And I suppose back then you weren't allowed to talk about it, you weren't allowed to do anything about it. So I buried my grief for a long, long time. I always say if Hugs had been around, a group like Hugs had been around then, it would have been a lot easier for me. So, and I suppose going forward from that then, this is why I actually like to facilitate the groups and work in the groups, because we have an empathy and understanding of where people are coming from. And so that's why I actually volunteered for to do the Hugs group. We work in both Carlow and Kilkenny.
14: Yeah.
3: So the groups then run once a month, and it's on a Tuesday from 7:30 to 9:30. And really, I suppose the group is for anybody, no matter how long you're bereaved by suicide, whether it is a new one or whether it is years and years ago. What we do is we welcome people into the group, and it's a safe circle for people to come and talk about their loved ones. Because people really can't talk too much about it, because they feel ridiculed, and they feel kind of like there's always a bit of fear around suicide.
14: Yeah.
3: So a lot of people don't really want to talk about it.
14: And do you feel, Martina, that, you know, with the way our approach to mental health and suicide has changed over the last decade in particular, that there are lots of people out there who may have been bereaved, like yourself, 30, 40 years ago, but didn't have the support to deal with it then, that are coming forward now?
3: Absolutely. We noticed that in our group. We have a few people that loved ones would have died years ago, and they would have probably said that the loved one died by something else,
14: yeah,
3: because they couldn't say it was suicide. And they're now holding their grief now at the moment, like through the groups. So it's great for them to be able to come back. And also we like to think that the wisdom is in the room and the knowledge is in the room. So when we facilitate a group, it's the people in the room. We just sit back and facilitate. It's the people in the room that look after each other. So that's where the education is from for them themselves. And that's where, like, you know, they form a bond because they're with like-minded people.
14: Yeah.
3: And they're with people who understand their grief. Because it's, like, they say that when one person died by suicide, directly 135 people can be affected. So that's in schools, that's in clubs, that's in workplaces, that's not to mention family. So it's a huge, so that's where we will come in, because we're postvention suicide. So when we come in, when people are fresh in it, because people at that stage themselves, their own mental health is at risk. Do you know
14: and
3: what I mean?
14: The challenges faced by people who are bereaved by suicide, mm-hmm, are they uniquely different to other bereavements? Because people look at suicide as maybe in some way, shape or form, something that was possibly preventable.
3: Yes, and it's that's a part that where, with that, you see, there's no closure. There's no answers, possibly no answers, no closures. It's the suddenness of it, and yeah, you could be talking to one person. They could have everything laid out. They could be in a farm situation. They could be ploughing the fields, feeding the cows, and then
14: gone.
3: They could then gone. So it's that kind of like loss of, I suppose, the way you kind of look at it, that if somebody has cancer, if somebody has something like that, you can kind of blame that cancer.
14: Yeah, absolutely. Whether it was a road traffic accident, yeah, or a cancer, you or any illness, yeah, you can say that's the reason.
3: Yeah, that's the reason. But I mean, when it's suicide, there is no reason, sort of like, yes, somebody may have had mental health issues, but a lot of time you wouldn't expect them to do this. You know, people are quiet, that you wouldn't expect them to do this. So yes, from that point of view, it's different.
14: What happens in one of those groups when people get together with the support?
3: So what happens is that, you know, there's lots of things that can happen. We are, we welcome everybody in with open arms. There's no judgment in the group. We try not to tend to talk about how your loved one died, because that'll trigger people.
14: Of course,
3: again.
14: And others, yeah.
3: Yeah, so we don't talk about how somebody dies, but we mention, like, so what happens is that we're kind of like a buddy system for everybody in there, and everybody looks after each other. So if you've got court cases coming up, if you're talking to the guards, and if you're only recently after being bereaved, you don't know, this is all new territory. You don't know where your head is. So somebody that's bereaved down along the line, they will actually help you. Mm-hmm. So the education that is from there. And when people then, sometimes people organize fundraisings for the loved ones. Sometimes it's just walks that they just want to remember their loved ones. It's not really fundraising either. And you'd see that other people in the group will go to that. Now, nobody else at that fundraiser or that walk will know why that other person is there. But that one person that has been bereaved will know, that's my person.
14: Yeah.
3: That's my guy. He or she was in the group with me. They have my back, that sort of thing. Whereas, like, other people may not understand the grief through suicide. And what happens in our group, we hear a lot of people saying that the people kind of go like, oh, it's a long time ago now. Kind of like, you know, could you put that to bed and not be talking about it? So what they do is they come into our, they know at least for once a month that they can come into us, they can laugh, they can cry. And that's another people. People don't want to laugh either because they don't want to be judged. They're thinking that people will be looking at them saying, oh my God, their loved ones only after dying and now they're laughing.
14: Yeah.
3: So we do have lots of laughs in the group as well,
14: yeah,
3: you know.
14: It's a human instinct. I mean, yeah. It's one of the more natural ones. We have to allow ourselves to get back to that point.
3: Pardon?
14: We have to allow ourselves to get back to that point.
3: Absolutely. And I suppose the biggest thing is that what we'd like to advocate is

0: Phone number here, it's 01513 4048, and those anybody that's on the end of that line will also have been bereaved by suicide, so they know you, they'll get you.
1: Well, Martina,
0: and they will listen to you.
1: It's been a pleasure meeting you this morning. Thank you very much for joining us.
0: Thank you so much, Brian.
1: We are at Higgs and Super Value in Tullow right throughout the morning. We're going to be speaking to the man who's hosting us in a few moments time, and indeed more guests. We'll also be catching up with Frank Morris from Tullow Men's Shed, Eileen Doyle, a nurse manager at Cordis Centre here in Tullow, the Cordis Centre here in Tullow, again doing such fabulous work in that field, and Tommy Hickson of Super Value Tullow himself. They'll all be here after this short break.
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1: We'll be meeting members of the Tullow Men's Shed in a few moments, and also a nurse manager at Cordis Centre here in Tullow, Eileen Doyle, will be joining us. But first of all, the man responsible for allowing us to upend the front end of Hickson's this morning, Tommy. Thanks for having us in.
9: Morning, Brian. How are you?
1: Great to be here. I mean, there's a lovely buzz around the place already this morning.
9: Yeah, we're Friday mornings are busy, and it's great to have you here. So a year after creating another bit of a buzz for the whole lot of us. And I suppose it's so important when I was asked, would I host this, as I jumped at it and said, yeah, it's so important that we keep raising the awareness around mental health and, you know, getting people to talk. And the more we do that, the more people hopefully will talk and open up about it.
1: Businesses like yours are at the heart of communities right across this country. You would deal with so many people day in and out, whether they're customers, staff members or other colleagues. How important is it for you as a business owner to be aware of the value of having people around you that have good mental health and supporting those that maybe are challenged?
9: Well, it's like everybody suffers at some stage in their life from mental health, be it a bereavement or something goes wrong, to lose a job or whatever. So it is important that you listen to people, and that's the important thing, that you listen to people and you try and do the best you can for them. And that's staff, because we're like, you take this area that we have here, we have a lot of people come in here and they have a coffee and, you know, they might be only in for... this might be their only day in town in the week, and they're able to meet with their friends and have a cup of coffee and cake and talk. And you know, it's as you hear the buzz here. This is here every Friday morning, every morning, really. So it's so important for people to talk and get out and let people know, you know, what's happening in their lives.
1: Like. Yeah, we're in the front window of Hickson's. We're in the very, very comfortable seating area that Hickson's have here. In a strange way, I mean, this one small little corner of the fabulous store is probably a very important corner, because it does allow, as I can see this morning, people to take a seat, you know, to have a chat, to have a coffee, to, as some of the team members have beside me, grab one of the fabulous sausage rolls from the deli here and just enjoy spending time with people.
9: Yeah, it's so important. And as the day goes on, so you start off with people early in the morning.

0: A quick cup of coffee going to work, and
1: lads doing their homework when we came in this morning.
0: Well, that's what I was just going to say. You get, you get the kids in, do that, and then you have the, you know, we have our normal customer. I don't mean normal customers, but our regulars in then. And then at dinner time here, the place goes mental. All the kids from the school are in, and they're here sitting down having their bits. And then you have all the shops around and the businesses, and they come in and get their dinner and you know, the sandwich and that. And again, it's about communicating with people, and it's about people talking to one another.
1: We'll be talking to you again in a moment, because you've given us two fabulous hampers to give away. But I'm also joined by Eileen Doyle. Now, Eileen is a nurse manager at the Curtis Centre here in Tullow. Obviously, it facilitates and provides services for adults with intellectual disabilities. Eileen, good morning. Great to have you with us.
2: Thanks, Brian, for having me.
1: How big of a challenge is mental health for those who have other challenges already?
2: Well, that's the difficulty. And I suppose we're only going to, you know, learn if there is issues around observation and listening to people. And I think the very important thing is just to take that time to listen to individuals and to be aware of what's going on in their lives. And I suppose, you know, we would have people who maybe communication is not the easiest for them. So it's just to be aware of what's going on.
1: In a way, I wonder whether we as a general population could learn more from the people that you support, because they are people, as you said, who might have communication difficulties. So it's even more important that those around them are aware of them, are there to listen to them, to be able to pick up on the signs. I mean, if we all in the population did what Curtis do, we'd be much better off, wouldn't we?
2: Yeah, I suppose, you know, we must remember, I suppose, we have two ears and we have one mouth, so we should be able to hear a lot more than what we're saying and listen. And the other thing is about the eyes, the observation, like body language is a big thing. And that, they're the kind of things that we have to pick up on, because if somebody can't tell us, well, then you're just to watch it out for signs and to be aware of what, as I say, what's going on in their lives, and to have the conversation and to be able to say, well, how are you today? And
1: make that difference. You've got a highly trained team up there, of course. Is there specialist training required to be able to have that level of empathy, that level of awareness when you're dealing with people who have communication difficulties?
2: Yeah, a number of us would have done a course that was available around suicide and mental health. It was available a couple of years through the HSC, and it has been really useful to pick up on those issues.
1: Yeah, well, Frank Morris is also here. He's of Tullow's Men's Shed, along with Issa Saliyesu, who's also joined him as well. Frank, great to see you again. You're keeping well.
3: Thanks very much.
1: Hold that microphone. You did this the last time to me as well. You kept the microphone down around your belly. Nice and high with that, so we can all hear.
3: The shine is in me. Glad to be here. Delighted to be here, yeah.
1: The Men's Shed is a fabulous organisation. We'll talk more about that in a moment, but they're doing fabulous work. A couple of weeks ago, we were at the new community hub in Tinryland, outside that fabulous location. A beautiful new bench created by you guys.
3: Yeah, we came up with an idea to try to help Carlow Mental Health, and we made five benches. We painted them yellow, and then we got little plaques on them. And if you scan the plaque, there's a code on it, and it gives you all the information about Carlow Mental Health and then other services and different things. So we were delighted to take part in it. And them five benches have gone different parts of Carlow. And now we've got orders for more to do, so we're delighted.
1: Flat out, eh?
3: So the lads are flat out painting yellow benches.
1: Well, let's speak to one of those lads who've been painting those yellow benches. Issa, good morning.
4: Morning.
1: Great to have you with us. I don't see any yellow paint on your hands this morning. No painting done so far, no?
4: I think we still practice at any time to learn new skills from Men's Shed. And also, I think it's a special way, a place that you can meet other people and help people to improve their mental health.
1: When did you join the Men's Shed, Issa?
4: I joined Men's Shed in February 2026.
1: Okay, so quite recently then. What have you found? What have you gotten from being up there with the rest of the guys building benches and making cups of tea and chatting about sport and life in general? What have you gained from being there?
4: Making new friends, and I try to interact with other people, that to integrate to the community, and especially that it helped me to improve especially my mental health.
1: Yeah.
4: Yeah.
1: As somebody who's only come to Ireland relatively recently, how challenging is it for your mental health to be away from the place that you grew up in, to be away from the place and the people that you know?
4: Yeah, I think it's hard. So, but once I came in Tolo, this is my first priority. Try to interact in the community to try to improve my mental health. This is the first thing that every time I think, because it's not good to stay at home at any time.
1: Yeah.
4: Yeah, it's very boring. So you need to make new friends. And I hear from another people that told me to try to join mentioned that is

0: And I hear from mentioned from another people that told me to try to join the mental aid. Mentioned that it's a good place, great place that I can learn many things.
1: Before you get your passport?
2: Just as easy.

0: is the exact same. We
1: play a part in the community, whether it's building benches or doing other bits of projects.
0: It's massive. It's massive. And everybody in this town, and there's lots of Michelle's, Med Shells all over the country, the exact same, but even like Tommy, all them, anybody, the community, the businesses have been very supportive, like, you know, because like every, it's massive. And everybody in this town, and there's lots of Michelle's, Med Shells all over the country, the exact same, but

0: Then tune into KCLR Breakfast with John Walsh all next week from 7. 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
4: Good morning, it's 11 o'clock. I'm Sinead Burke making KCLR News. This hour, no serious injuries were reported following a two-car crash on the main Callan to Kilkenny Road earlier this morning. Emergency services have been working on clearing the scene of the collision, which happened at Ballymac at around 9 o'clock. There's a call locally for an immediate ban on evictions. The latest figures show a 51% rise in notices of termination in the first 3 months of this year. CEO of Kilkenny's Good Shepherd Centre, Sherry, says the homelessness crisis looks set to deepen further. Elsewhere, there's been a rise in the number of reports of domestic abuse. New data shows that there have been over 17,900 domestic violence incidents recorded by Gardaí so far this year. It represents a 10% increase compared with the same time in 2025. It comes as services and supports for victim survivors mark Go Purple Day locally today, with various events underway across Carlow and Kilkenny. RTÉ's salaries are again in the spotlight. The state broadcaster revised its list of highest paid presenters for 2024 to include Derek Mooney, who holds a dual role of producer and presenter. He was on a salary of €197,000 in 2024 and €202,000 last year. RTÉ management are due before the Oireachtas Media Committee next week. And a cafe based at Dublin Castle says it's been told it has to shut for 6 months for the EU presidency. A major security operation is underway ahead of Ireland's term beginning in July, which will mean Dublin Castle will be shut to the public until December. Abram Phelan from the Silk Road Cafe at the Chester Beattie Library says they've been given little to no information and no compensation. It's just 2 minutes past 11. Your KCLR weather update is next.
5: Quite the unconventional grill setup you got there, Barry. Still, those marinated pork chops smell nice.
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4: Now, a few light showers possible in the afternoon, but otherwise it'll be a dry day with some sunny spells and highs of 12 to 15 degrees. Right now it is 10 degrees in Carlow Town. It's also 10 in Kilkenny City and in Ferrybank.
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9: And we have more of our guests joining us here in Hickson's this morning. Also, don't forget, we've got those two fabulous vouchers, apologies, not vouchers, hampers to give away, with thanks to everybody here at Hickson's. Just simply text or WhatsApp the word hello to our first own Kilkenny text and WhatsApp line 083 306 9696. We're joined now in the window of Hickson's by Mary Phelan. Mary is from Chuck Breed, the Education and Counselling Centre here locally. We've also got Pamela Murphy, who's from Forward Steps Family Resource Centre, and Johnny Tobin, who's is the Tullow Youth Project worker. Johnny, pick up that microphone there. We'll have to have that in hand so we can have a yap to you. You were all having a bit of fun, slagging one another off, wondering who was in the hot seat. It's you, Johnny, by the way. So we're starting with you this morning.
10: Thanks,
9: Great
10: Mary,
9: to have you
10: that.
9: With us. Listen, tell us about the work that you do with the Youth Centre.
10: Yeah, so we're part of a wider provision of Carlow Regional Youth Services, and we would work with young people from age 12 to 24 in the local areas. We're an integrated youth service as well, so we have Filonia Youth Counselling, YARC, Young People at Risk, the Hub Diversion Project, CCDI, a few other organisations within an organisation. So it's a lot of great work on the ground. We're very much on the ground work. Mm. So it's great, and it's very beneficial to your local community as well.
9: We're focusing obviously on mental health today. I often wonder whether mental health and young people are something that we sort of don't deal with enough, because many people might think challenges around mental health come as we move into adulthood, when we take on the pressures of life, etc., etc. Just how big a problem can mental health be for young people?
10: Yeah, well, it's huge at the moment, because like the people not actually realise, like you said, young people have a lot of struggles too. They've school, they've friendships, they've changes in their life, they've a lot of things going on where they're deciding who they are and where they want to go, and there's a massive pressure there for them. So for us to be able to help them, I suppose, and guide them in any way, it's great. Mm. But we need to accept the fact that, yeah, we have pressures as adults, but they also have pressures as young people.
9: In practical terms, how do you help and support and guide them?
10: So you kind of stand back and allow them to come up with the solutions and guide them in a certain way that you're not forceful on them, so you kind of let them make all decisions. So it's all youth-led and youth participation, so you're just there to advocate.
9: Yeah, I wonder, is that a different approach to how we deal with mental health with adults? Because with adults, we often feel maybe we've got too many decisions to make, we've got too many things to do, that's the challenge, whereas for young people, it's maybe the exact opposite, that they feel like they don't have control over their destiny.
10: Yeah, it would be, and the thing with adults as well is, as an adult, you have people that you're responsible for and in your life that matter to you. As a young person, you're solely responsible for yourself, and you're trying to create your own identity and stuff. So they only have their own mental health to worry about. Whereas an adult, you might have a child or a sibling or a mother or brother that you have to worry about. And you have lots of stresses there as well, along with mortgages and bills and everything else.
9: So
10: they have their own, it's all inside their own head.
9: Well, Johnny, in a few moments' time, we'll give you the opportunity to tell people how they can reach out and connect with you guys. But as I said, other guests here also, Mary Phelan is from Chalkbreed Education Counselling Centre. Mary, good morning.
11: Good morning, Brian.
9: Great to have you with us.
11: Thank you for having us.
9: To say, I love your fashion this morning as well, because while many are wearing the fabulously orange T-shirts of Hello, you've gone with a slightly more subtle touch of orange this morning with that fabulous scarf on you. But tell me about the work that you do up at Chalkbreed.
11: Okay, so we're an affordable counselling centre. We have 7 fully qualified therapists, fully qualified, fully accredited, and we are available for the local community and for the wider, you know, Carlow, Kilkenny, Wexford, Wicklow areas. So we're far-reaching.
9: Talk about that word affordable.
11: So basically the affordable bit is sliding scale from €60 down to 25, and whatever the person can afford in between. Because very often therapy and counselling isn't doable for a lot of people because of the cost of it.
9: Yeah, I mean, there's a person who often talks about his mental health to be quite well known, Irish comedian, PJ Gallagher. PJ has just recently completed one of those mad things where they go off into the wilds of the worlds and open up. He was with Liam Cunningham, the famous actor. PJ specifically spoke on the last couple of days about, as an adult trying to access counselling, one of the things that he would have done when he was at his worst is put it off, because in his mind, the €70 potentially that he was going to have to pay for counselling was something he couldn't afford and therefore wouldn't do. How big a barrier to help and support can finance be for people?
11: I think it can be absolutely huge. Huge. We noticed it, I remember when the crash came, we really noticed it at that stage. But even since then, the amount of people that really cannot afford counselling. So that's why we pride ourselves, that's kind of our, I suppose it's the core thing that we do in Chalkbreed. We do lots of other stuff, but that's our main aim, is to make it affordable. And even at the 25, if people feel that that's too much, we can negotiate that as well.
9: Yeah, it's about offering that support.
11: It's about offering that support.
9: How many people would you see on a weekly or monthly basis?
11: On a weekly basis, so you'd be talking probably 60 to 70 people
9: that
11: a
9: many.
11: Week. Yeah. So it's quite a lot.
9: Yeah, that's slightly shocking to me, actually, when you think about this is not the centre of Dublin that we're talking about, or the centre of Cork, or even the centre of Kilkenny or Carlow, you're talking about a local group here, and you're still seeing that that number of people every week. It just goes to show how much of a demand there is for the service.
11: There's a huge demand, and again, we have a child and adolescent psychotherapy service as well, so inclusive in all of that, there would be about 70 people that attend the services weekly.
9: Well, again, Mary, we'll let people know how they can reach out. But Pamela Murphy is also here. She's a family support worker and community development worker with Forward Steps Family Resource Centre. Great to have you with us this morning as well. I know you've got your own little ears listening this morning, and friends of those little ears, Emily, I think, and Amelia are tuned in. Good morning to both of them. But the support that you guys offer to families, you know, we've talked already this morning about how mental health and people facing challenges with the mental health can have a much wider impact than just on that individual itself.
12: Yeah, well, we work with families, and we also do child therapeutic supports and adult therapeutic supports. So we work with the family as well as the young people. So we have art therapy, play therapy and music therapy for children, and we also have adult therapy for adults. And then also we have three family support workers as well that works with the families. So when children are doing therapeutic supports, we also like to look at what's happening within the family as well, so the family environment, and look at what way we can, so the parents can approach what's going on with the kids as well at home.
9: Yeah, because those challenges that we might be facing as adults all have will have an impact, and maybe we won't be aware of it until we actually start to try and deal with it. Again, something that comes to my mind is the variety of services that are on offer. I mean, the interaction between the various different organisations. I'm particularly thinking of yourself and Johnny sitting beside you, who are dealing with the younger end of that age scale. Is there much communication between the various different organisations, Pamela?
12: Yeah, like we would work and we do like a network called the CFSN. So it would be the Carlow Family Support Network team. So we all sit on that, and we'll all meet, and we'll all talk about what's going on within the area. So we have one that is actually Tullow as well that we would sit on. So it would be Forward Steps, and Tullow would sit on that. And then the other people, like with the schools and different areas, would all sit on that and try and work together on what problems are going on and have a chat. And
9: Johnny, tell me about that interaction then.
10: Yes, it's very positive, and it's very helpful as well, because we get to see where they're coming from a family background if we talk to Pamela and stuff, and we liaise there, so we get more of a broader picture of what's actually going on in life, because we can only actually work with the young people. So once it helps once you have a broader picture of what's going on outside of it.
9: Pamela, as parents, maybe we think we should be able to solve all our children's problems, but many of those problems, of course, are very beyond our own capabilities. That's a big thing to admit, but it's important that we do admit that and reach out to services like yours. How big of a challenge is that for a parent to know that sometimes, you know, we don't know everything?
12: Yeah, I think, like, and it's great for parents to be able to come in and have a chat, and we will do like one-to-one parenting, and the parent will come in and sit down and just talk through everything that's going on with them, and we will work out a plan, and we can signpost them to different services, and we can make a plan to what will work for their family. And we also do things that's called a metal, so we can bring together like all the services together to work for that family and what, and a specific child, and all have actions, and everyone has to just say they might have 6 months to work on this action and get the action done for the child, and all work together and get all the services around the table to work for that family.
9: Yeah, we heard from Mary there a moment ago about the amount of people that they're supporting every week. Again, similar sort of question to you. I'm not looking for specific figures, but just how big a job are you facing?
12: Oh, it's a lot. And like, even all the services we do, like the child services would run for 10 weeks. So just say like art therapy, music therapy, play therapy. And we have a long like waiting list for that. And we try and get as much in. But there is a waiting list for everything. But we're always getting referrals in every day. The phone is always ringing for different referrals. But we would follow Tullow, and then just we will cover Rathfilly, Hackettstown as well, and Ballin and Rateau.
9: Yeah, so areas, yeah. Quite a large area.
12: Yeah.
9: It's one phrase I hate to hear is wait lists.
12: Yes.
9: Because waiting lists always tell me that there's a need for something, a need that's not been met, and often it's not just, you know, the fact that there's a waiting list, but this is a problem that could probably be solved by money. I mean, if we all had enough money to offer greater services, just how big a challenge is that?
12: Well, for us, we're very affordable, so it's €10 per session for us. And if there is,
9: but what do you need to be able to get down those waiting lists? Do you need more help from the local council or from central government here in Ireland?
12: Basically, we probably need more hours. So they only have a certain amount of hours. So we get funding. We get core funding through Tooslin, and we're looking through other funding by fundraising as well.
9: Yeah. Johnny, from your perspective, again, talking about funding and support for organisations like yourselves, who do great work to support individuals who need that support, how big a challenge is funding?
10: Yeah, it had been, but up until recently there it had been a challenge, but lately now we've been very lucky. We've actually got funding for a further amount of roles within the service. So we've actually funding for a traveller worker, a part-time traveller worker, an LGBTQ plus I worker, and a part-time LGBTQ plus I worker. So funding for us has been increased, obviously, and there's the need there. But like Mary and Pamela have said, we're affordable counselling as well. We're donation based, so whatever the person can afford themselves is what they donate to Christ for their counselling or one-to-one support.
9: The traveller community you mentioned there a few moments ago, and indeed the LGBTIQ plus community as well, two communities where if you look at the statistics in those communities, they are tragic. I mean, the number of people who lose their lives to suicides in those communities far outweighs the general population. Just how big of a challenge are those minority groups?
10: Yeah, and within the travelling community alone, the amount of young people that die by suicide, young men, is frightening statistics. So it's great to have that extra funding there, to have 1.5 workers to help with it. But it's definitely a bigger challenge within minority communities, because of obviously the stigma around everything with the travellers and the LGBTIQ plus. There's so much goes on there, so it's huge to have that funding to help it, because it's very, very beneficial.
9: How do we break down those stigmas? Is that a stigma within the community themselves? I'm not trying in any way to blame the community for what they face, but is it a stigma that we need to do with greater communication within that community, or do we need to do communication outside of that community to try and help support?
10: Well, I could only speak from my experience in Tullow, and my experience in Tullow would be a very accepting community, to be fair, and would be very open to everything. And there's young traveller boys coming to us, and girls, and there's members of the LGBTQ plus as well in every week with us. So I would have to say Tullow is a very accepting community in that term. So I think it could be a generational thing as well. Yeah. Some of the generational things, maybe family members and stuff mightn't be as knowledgeable about. I wouldn't say accepting, because when you have knowledge, you'll accept anything once you understand it.
9: Yeah, education is key, isn't it?
11: And I think days like today are really beneficial to help break down some of that stigma.
9: That stigma being broken down, Mary, as you said, education is so important, awareness is so important. I mean, we've been absolutely delighted to be involved with Carlow Mental Health's campaign for the last number of years here on the show. The Hello Day is such an important day, but it is only one day.
11: Yes.
9: How do we do more to try and keep that message out there for the other days of the year?
11: Well, I think, you know, places like Chocfrida, it's not just about counselling. We offer, you know, many other kind of facilities, like our programmes, like personal development programmes and things like that. So, yeah, and I do also believe in the ripple effect of counselling and therapy. I think, you know, if one person gets help, they'll kind of recommend it to somebody else and so on. And the ripple effect that happens within families and communities from people attending counselling.
9: Just how much have those who have received counselling, just how much has that changed their lives?
11: Well, I suppose very seldom people will come back and tell you that, but...
9: But you must know, because so many people out there who would say, that's not for me, it's a very American thing, I'm in counselling for this, that and the other. That sort of, again, the word I'm using is stigma around counselling. That's an important thing to break down, isn't it?
11: It is, and I suppose the other side of it is counselling is not for everybody. People find other ways of supporting themselves, maybe by joining, you know, kind of becoming a member of an activity group or exercise, you know, different things. But the people that do come in general, we can see as therapists the benefit that they get from it.
9: Just in terms of you guys working as therapists, Pamela, if I come back to you on this one, what do you do to look after your own mental health? You're a very busy person, a mother, raising a family, working with people who are probably expressing their challenges to you. It's a fair burden to carry.
12: Mm-hmm. It is. I like to just say when, like, I'm driving home, I have like a spot on the way home that I say I leave my work stuff there, and then my home stuff comes in. So it's like you just drop it off in that space. But I like to spend time with my kids and go for walks. And my big thing is concerts. I love concerts, so that's where I go. I just forget.
9: Have you got tickets booked for something coming up?
12: Oh, Westlife, of course.
9: Oh my God. Westlife.
12: I was listening to it Duran today. I found it. I was listening this morning.
9: Yeah, but it can be something as simple as that. Harping back to her younger days, I'm sure there was posters on the wall. Maybe there's posters in the utility room or something like that at home these days.
12: Yeah,
9: you know,
12: definitely.
9: But it is important to find something like to be able to get
11: to
9: away
11: your
9: from.
11: Feet
9: isn't it?
11: On some kind of solid stone when you're doing the kind of work we do.
9: Yeah,
11: yeah.
9: Maybe Westlife wasn't the answer that I was expecting. Solid stone, but there you go. It's been a pleasure having you all with us. We've got so many people to meet. Look at all the smiling faces. I mean, you know, from that perspective, Mary, people mixing with one another. You know, we've got everything. Yeah. I won't talk about the upper ends of the age scale, but we've got everything from very young kids coming in to their visits this morning, right the way through all the age groups, men and women. Maybe fewer men than women around the place this morning. Is that a problem, Mary?
11: Is that a problem?
9: Yeah. A problem for men, a problem for society at large?
11: I think probably a problem for society at large. But having said that, we are seeing more men come forward for counselling, which is great.
9: Mm. From your perspective in terms of men and mental health, you mentioned traveller men. It particularly affects them. But I think, you know, maybe we're getting more and more to grips with and maybe greater understanding of the fact that men need to talk about their own mental health as well.
10: Oh, yeah, absolutely. And, like, I'd be lucky enough that way. I'm very good at coping with stuff, but I have lots of friends who struggle with their own mental health and stuff as well, and just trying to encourage them to talk. And it's more open now, and lads now will pick up the phone and go for a coffee, whereas when I was 15, we wouldn't have talked about anything. There was no such thing as mental health problems when you're 15.
9: Yeah.
10: It was unheard of. You went home and told your mother you were struggling, your father told you to cop on and go out the door, you know. So it's definitely changing, and it's becoming more open and accepting in society, so it's great. So hopefully more men do come forward and talk, and it's great to hear Mary has more men coming forward, so it's brilliant.
9: Yeah, well, Mary Phelan from Chockbreed Education and Counselling Centre there. Tell us about how people can reach out to you guys.
11: So our telephone number is 059-91-52465, and our email address is info@chockbreed.ie, and if you contact us, you can be sure we'll make the process of counselling as simple as possible for you.
9: And Pamela Murphy, Forward Steps Family Resource Centre, they'll probably be able to find it if they Google it. Don't go anywhere near her when there's a Westlife concert coming up, because she'd probably have left her work problems at the door. But for those who do want to reach out, how can they?
12: We have a Facebook page, Forward Steps, and Instagram. And
9: you're not the Steps as well, eh? Oh, that's a different type of thing, of course.
12: For the mental health, the email is pm.forwardsteps@gmail.com.
9: And finally, Johnny.
10: Yeah, so we'd be all over social media as well. Carlow Regional Youth Service, we're on, I don't know, not on social media, I think we're on TikTok, Instagram, Facebook, Twitter, everything that goes. Pamela will be more on that following Westlife. And then anyone locally, I suppose, wants to get a hold of myself or Cathy, you can get us at johnny@carlowys.ie or at 086-780-6405.
9: Yeah, well, Pamela's learned a very valuable lesson this morning. Be careful what you share on the radio, I suppose. Haven't you? Favourite song, Pamela, come on, what's your favourite Westlife one?
12: Fly Midnight Wings.
10: Oh my God.
9: It's about as cheesy as it could have gotten on a Friday morning, but there she goes.
10: Right, I tell you a funny one. I actually won a concert on the a competition on the Den years ago.
9: What was it?
10: Finishing the line of a Westlife song.
9: Oh, was
10: and
9: it?
10: I was flying with wings was in the song.
9: Was it?
10: That's mortifying, but it's just funny you mentioned it.
9: I thought you were going to tell me that it was a Nicky Byrne lookalike competition or something like that.
10: Let's hear.
12: What a stamp for the sample.
9: Well, it's been a pleasure chatting to you all. Nice to have a laugh as well. Mary Phelan from Chockbreed, along with Pamela Murphy from the Forward Steps Family Resource Centre, and of course Johnny Tobin, a wannabe Westlife member from Tullow Youth Project. Thank you very much for joining us here on the KCLR Daily. We've got lots more people to meet, and we'll be meeting all of them after this short break.
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4: Go on.
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9: We'll be going live to studio in a moment where we'll be catching up with Oisin Langan ahead of the weekend's sporting action, but we can't get rid of Pamela Murphy from the Forward Steps Family Resource Centre. Pamela, there's lots of other bits and pieces going on that you wanted to mention. We were talking about Go Purple Day on the show yesterday. It is a day to be aware of and increase awareness of domestic abuse. You've got other stuff going on at the Resource Centre today. Tell us.
12: Yeah, so this morning we're doing a coffee morning for Go Purple and also in our charity shop. So what I forgot to mention was our charity shop here in Tullow actually funds all the proceeds go to our therapeutic supports in our centre. So anything that's bought in the service goes into our service for
9: and
12: therapeutic
9: supports. And people can
12: drop
9: into the service as well, can't they?
12: Yeah, so anyone could drop in and like it's not just an appointment. So if someone comes in and have an issue, they can come in and chat to us and it's all very welcoming.
9: Well, Pamela, thank you very much for reminding us of all of that stuff as well. And time now to speak to Oisin Langan to look towards the weekend sporting action. Oisin, good morning. I hope Oisin can hear us in studio. Oisin Langan, looking forward to the weekend sporting action. We've got lots to cover and lots to do. Oisin, can you hear us?
21: I can hear you fine, Brian. Can you hear me?
9: Absolutely loud and clear. Kilkenny taking on Kildare this weekend. Kildare on a bit of a high, I think, at the moment. Tell us what we can expect.
21: Well, before that at 1 o'clock tomorrow, we'll get to Kilkenny against Kildare. Before that at 1 o'clock tomorrow, Carlo are up against London in the Joe McDonagh Cup. And if they win that, they're virtually guaranteed a spot in the Joe McDonagh final, which is a pretty amazing achievement considering how horribly their league went result-wise. Now, a lot of that was down to injury, and we're seeing now just how important a lot of the players who are missing are for Carlo. And the good thing is as well with the league, they blooded a lot of players. So, you know, even guys who might have got a bit of league game time who haven't featured as much in the Joe McDonagh Cup, their time will come. They're good players too. But Carlo take on London tomorrow at 1 o'clock at Netwatch Cullen Park. And if they win that, they're almost certainly through to the Joe McDonagh Cup final. That'll be live on KCLR with thanks to June Doran Properties. It'll start on our Carlo frequency. The first half will be on the Carlo frequency. The second half will be on the full frequency. Now, you mentioned Kilkenny there in the hurling as well. They're up against Kildare in the Leinster Senior Hurling Championship. Thrown is at 6 o'clock at UPMC Nolan Park. It's not on telly anywhere. It's not on RTE. It's not on GA+. So the only place you'll be able to hear every single puck of the ball in that game is KCLR, the only place locally anyway. If Kilkenny win, they'll... I won't say they'll be back on track because yes, they were disappointed to draw an Offaly. But if they win their last two games, and of course it's easy to say this, they'll be in a Leinster final most likely. I don't see a scenario where they could win their last two games and not get there, but they should be all right. But you would expect them to beat Kildare, but Kildare have come forward in leaps and bounds in the last couple of years. And of course, a lot of that is down to the work of Brian Dowling right now, who's managing them and who has done fantastically well to get them to Leinster senior hurling level and Liam McCarthy level. Before that, obviously, David Herity would have been managing them as well, and he did a good job. They haven't won a game yet, but they've been like very, very competitive. They were very decent against Wexford. I was there that night. They gave Galway a real push. They've played well at times against Dublin. It's such a big leap between Joe McDonagh and Leinster and Liam McCarthy, and it's getting bigger. But Kildare are trying to acclimatise, and they look like they're doing a good job. The only frustration for them and a lot of counties that come up is you only get 1 year, and it's a real issue I'd have with the championship structure that the counties only get 1 year and they mightn't necessarily get the chance to develop. And people will point to the fact that in Munster, no one gets relegated. I can understand that because Munster is... it's just a different kind of animal. But I do think a massive restructuring is needed. But anyway, that's a conversation for a separate time. We will have both games, both the Carlo and Kilkenny games, live on KCLR tomorrow. The Kilkenny under-23s in All-Ireland final action on Sunday in Dungarvan up against Cork. We'll have updates and coverage of that game on KCLR. Also, the Carlo ladies playing tomorrow in a Leinster junior final at 1:15 on KCLR Plus. With thanks to Dan Morrissey and co, you'll be able to hear commentary of that game. We'll have some post-match reaction as well. The Carlo minor footballers playing in a Tier 3 All-Ireland quarter-final tomorrow in Inniskeen, Patrick Kavanagh territory. And we'll keep an eye on them. We'll also keep an eye on the Carlo under-20 hurlers who are playing in a Tier 2 final against Antrim over the weekend. So the very best of luck to all of them. It is KCLR McCallaghan Cup semi-final weekend. Again, we'll be keeping a close eye on that throughout the weekend here on KCLR. And obviously keeping an eye on the Scottish Premiership and the Premier League and how that all wraps up. And just in case people haven't heard it, I presume they have by now, but just in case they haven't, on Monday evening, Kilkenny take on Galway in the Electric Ireland Leinster Minor Hurling Final. That's live on KCLR, as is the match next Wednesday evening, also at Laois Hire O'More Park, Kilkenny taking on Galway in the under-20 Leinster final. So that's all to come on KCLR over the next couple of days. As well as that, a couple of feature interviews. Mick Wall is a Kilkenny man. He's managing Leitrim at the moment. We'll hear from him. And we're going to talk about the upcoming Kilkenny GA Golf Classic, which is not this weekend, next weekend, with Richie Power and Dan Cody. We'll tell people how they can get involved and support that.
9: Been lots to come over the weekend, Oisin, from a sporting perspective, and we will actually be broadcasting live from that Kilkenny Golf Classic. We'll catch up with you on Monday, Oisin, where we'll break down all the happenings of the weekend. But for now, of course, you can check out everything that you need to know from a sporting perspective on KCLR's website, KCLR96M.com/sport. Time now to go from KCLR HQ over to the Arboretum in Loughlin Bridge in Carlow. You'll remember this morning at the beginning of the show, Luke Cullen, one of the KCLR team members, an avid cyclist, joined us here at Hickson Supervalue in Tullow. He'd already cycled from the station to Tullow, and we set him the challenge to get to the Arboretum in Carlow. He's done it in 45 minutes or so, and he joins us there live now. Luke, how was the trip from Tullow to Loughlin Bridge?
21: Yeah, it was very good. I had a lovely tailwind in my back, some lovely quiet roads. Be great roads for people to cycle if they want to get out and about. So yeah, it was a lovely first part of the spin, and hopefully more to come.
9: To come, you've also been joined by one of the key members of the team at the Arboretum. Barry Doyle is with you, I believe, as well.
21: Yes, Barry is just here. He's one of the owners here at the Arboretum. So I'll pass the phone on to him and he can say hello.
9: Absolutely. I haven't had a chance to catch up with Barry in a while. Barry, good morning.
0: How are you doing, Brian? How are you?
9: Listen, great to have you with us. Great to chat, of course, as always. But thanks very much, first of all, for allowing Luke to stop off and to visit the Arboretum. It's all to raise funds for the Carlow Mental Health Association. Again, another very big but local business in the Arboretum. How important is it to support initiatives like this for you?
0: It's hugely important here, I suppose. I mean, you know, we do with regard to mental health is very important from our staffing point of view, but also, you know, I suppose a lot of people see gardening as being a big part of mental health, getting active in the garden. It's great for the mental health. So, you know, obviously what Luke is doing here today and getting out and getting active on his bike is really sending a message out to people of all the different things they can do.
9: The other thing that we've talked about broadcasting live from Hixson's is the community, the opportunity for people to take a seat to chat. I mean, it can be often difficult to get a seat in the Arboretum for a cup of coffee or a bite to eat. But again, you probably see local people coming in quite regularly.
0: Absolutely. You know, it could be a walk down the track line. It's just the river barrow just at the back of us. And they call in, have a coffee, meet some friends, and or also, you know, just... just calling in locally and just meeting. It's great to see the local area of Carlow and Kilkenny all coming converging, and it's great to see them.
9: Yeah, well, listen, Barry, thank you very much for welcoming Luke in, as I'm sure you're welcoming probably thousands and thousands of people every week into the Arboretum. It's the perfect time of year to visit there, I can assure you. Luke, if you can still hear us, you've now gone from KCLR HQ to visit us here at Hixson's and Tullow. You've stopped off at the Arboretum. Where are you heading towards next?
21: Sorry, can you say that again, Brian?
9: I was just saying you've obviously left Kilkenny, Carlow, and you're cycling all over the whole region. Going from the station this morning to Hixson's here in Tullow, onto the Arboretum. Where's your next stop?
21: I believe my next stop is into Paulstown there. So I'm going to be saying hello to some of the guys at the Joan Maud the new coffee place there. So I might up with the caffeine there and say hello to the guys there.
9: How long will that take you to get there?
21: Well, I'll tell you now, I have the wind in my back, so I'll have to look at the exact distance, but I believe it's only about 10 or 15K, so hopefully about a half an hour if the legs are still feeling good. So
9: Half an hour? I reckon you could do it in 20 minutes if you really put a bit of an effort in.
21: Well, I am in training mode for the race and stuff, so there'll be a couple of efforts had, so I'll give it a bit of juice for sure.
9: Okay, well, listen, we'll catch up with you again later on. Luke Cullen, thank you very much for joining us. We've got lots more people joining us in a few moments' time. We'll be catching up with Niamh McGuinness. She's the Deputy Head of Operations with Merchants Quay Ireland. We'll also be finding out why she's got such a connection and the organisation has such a connection to this area. And also Mark Morrissey, who is described as a Luna host. We'll find out more about that in just a moment.
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1: Something genuinely special is beginning to happen in Kilkenny. One week into mayhem and people are already coming back for second, third, even fourth shows. The rooms are buzzing, passport stamps are everywhere and comedians are talking about the atmosphere. Mayhem is live comedy every night this May, with brilliant acts in intimate rooms right across the city. And if you come along midweek, your first drink is on us. Tickets start at just €16 with no booking fees. So if you've been hearing people talking about mayhem, now might be the time to see what the fuss is about.
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3: Well, this morning is all about people popping in, and Frank Morris of Turlough Men's Shed was with us a little bit earlier on. He's popped back in. Frank, get that microphone up to you again. Tell us, what have you brought in now?
4: Just a board box there that you can raffle off or do whatever way you want to give it to someone. It was made in Turlough Men's Shed. That one there, especially with the open front, is for Robin Redbreast. So, yeah. And if anybody's looking for board boxes, call in to Turlough Men's Shed. €15 each.
3: You see, he's brought us down a prize just so he can get a plug in. He's shameless, absolutely shameless, but nevertheless worth doing. I'll tell you what we'll do for that one. If anybody wants to get involved, we've got those two hampers to give away. They're presented to us by the good people here at Hixson. What we've been saying to them is just text or WhatsApp the word hello. If you fancy a board box, just text in Men's Shed, 083-306-9696. Frank, a pleasure as always, and thanks for bringing that in to us. And if anybody's looking to see what the board box looks like, we'll get Tara to put that up on social media for us as well. Tara, there you go. There's, it's quite heavy, actually. You can take that over there and put it with the hampers. More guests joining us on the madness of a Carlow Mental Health Association Hello Campaign Day. We spoke to many of our guests earlier on, but joining us now, we've got Niamh McGuinness. Now, Niamh is the Deputy Head of Operations with Merchants Key Ireland, a well-known national organisation. We'll be speaking to her in a moment to find out what brings her all the way to Tullow. And also Mark Morrissey, described as a Luna host, in brackets, the Yellow Elephant. Mark, tell us, what is a Luna host?
5: Hi, Brian. The Luna host it's an amazing representation of a mental health awareness campaign called The Elephant in the Room. It has been going around Carlow businesses, I'm pretty sure, since the middle of October. And with that, the elephant represents that conversation that can be really, really hard to have. And I really want to emphasize one word. It's, how are you really? And by having it in the pharmacy with our team, and we're all prepped and very excited. He's coming tomorrow morning. We're really excited to be able to ask that question next week and show to people that we really care about that word, really.
3: So, have I worked it out then? Is the elephant called Luna and you are hosting the elephant?
5: Simple as. Brent Pope was the founder of this. I think we might all be familiar with Brent through Irish Rugby. He's that presenter that on RTE. And He brought this initiative to Ireland, and I'm just very proud to be able to host it within the pharmacy, and bigger picture to bring that awareness within Carlow and help people appreciate that Carlow Mental Health Association is visible and is available to people. And I'm just not sure how many people are aware of that.
3: Yeah.
5: And it's just very special to be a part of the bigger picture of what Luna represents.
3: Because there's no doubt, I've seen these elephants, I've spoken to Brent Pope about them. When you have that elephant in the room, it does sort of attract a bit of attention, but it's also important to do more than just attract attention. Telling people what it's about is going to be key. In terms of the pharmacists, you know, people struggling with physical conditions, obviously that's why you go to a pharmacist, generally speaking. How important is it for your staff members, not just to look after themselves, but to be aware of the challenges that others are facing when they might be going about their daily business?
5: It's imperative, because the reality of a physical ailment stems from a mental one a lot of the times, and the stress that's involved in our body is incredible. And the one amazing thing that I can say about our team inside in the pharmacy is that we actually ask this question every day. And from a pharmacist's perspective, it's a privilege to be able to understand what people's health journeys are involving. But I think the bigger picture of actually offering a listening ear, and most importantly, offering acknowledgement towards their health ailments, can be a form of help that is very hard quantify, but incredibly

0: important to be able to help people feel seen.
1: Have you ever struggled with your mental health?
0: Yes, I have, absolutely. And you know what? My heart thumps when I talk here, and I think that's representing, I'd say, something that matters. This is a conversation that really matters.
1: Yeah, it's obviously a challenging thing for you to talk about. You know, your challenge is representing the challenges that so many people will face in that regard.
0: And yet, let's just take a deep breath with it, because I suppose that's what I would encourage other people to do. I went through 3 years of depression when I started in the pharmacy, and it was for fear of the reality of trying to be something that I wasn't quite there yet to be. I was meant to be the boss, and I wasn't qualified at that point to be the boss. But through time and through acknowledgement, we moved through that space, and thankfully I'm stronger for it now. But where I'm actually at right now is, in only in the last couple of weeks, my team knows about this. They know that I went through that,
1: so
0: that space.
1: Quite raw for you in terms of the openness around your own mental health.
0: It is, but it's raw with a smile rather than raw with sadness. And what I mean by that is that I now can offer it with a smile to encourage my team to say how they really are. And that's something that Luna represents, and that's something that we as a team represent for the pharmacy. But I think the bigger picture is to just try and bridge that gap. I feel very privileged recently that someone mentioned the gap to me, and they said to me, the gap represents, if we can narrow the gap between what we show to the world versus how we feel, I think we're doing a great job. And I think that's exactly what today is all about. And that's what Carlo Mental Health is all about. That's what Luna is all about. That's what the Bird Box just coming in, being presented to us, is all about. And everyone that has spoken this morning, and this connection that we're creating right now, it's all about having that space to be able to try and navigate and emphasize, try and navigate those conversations. Because we don't have to be experts. As I often say, I have a big set of ears. I might not know how to give back a suggestion or a recommendation, but if I can listen and acknowledge, I think there are two skills that we can really, really help people, irrespective of your qualification, get better at.
1: When you talk about the gap, metaphorically, a gap can be difficult to cross.
0: Yes.
1: I think people cross a gap because of one or two things, and you've experienced this, so maybe you can tell me I'm wrong. They cross the gap because they find some sort of strength or some sort of ability or some sort of tool to help them cross that gap.
0: Yeah.
1: Or they cross the gap because they find themselves in such a difficult place, but they've no choice but to cross that gap.
0: Agreed.
1: Where did you find either the tools or the strength, or was it a case in your situation where it was so much fear there that you had to find something to cross the gap? Where did you get that strength from?
0: People. I think it's the connections that we have with our loved ones. My wife, like my Emily at that time was my firstborn, and Charlie came in then after. And like, you find strength through those people that you love, your family that are around you, your friends that you have, and then of course professionally as well, like the people that you speak to from a professional perspective, be it psychologists, psychotherapists, coaches. It's all fully encompassing, but I just think the common denominator is connection. And it's a sincere, honest, genuine connection with people that helps us feel heard and seen, to appreciate where we are and help us move to where we want to go to.
1: Connection is, in a weird way, something that we've generated between the two of us in the last 3 or 4 minutes. Connections are obviously made, generally speaking, in very private circumstances.
0: Yep.
1: You found the strength to talk about the challenges, to talk about the campaign, and to make a connection in probably about the most public of setting that you can. I mean, there's tens of thousands of people listening on the radio. We're sitting in the shop front of a local store here with cars going by. You're sitting beside strangers who we'll come to talk to in a moment, and you're surrounded by people who understand those challenges. How important is it that for those who can, that we express those challenges publicly?
0: It takes bravery and sometimes naivety. You mentioning tens of thousands of people listening, yeah, my heart skipped a beat when you said that. But this is all going to end at some stage. And that's just the reality.
1: What's going to end?
0: Life. And that's just the reality. So if we can keep that perspective in front of us, well, why not?
1: Well, Mark, stay with us. Thank you very much for being so open in terms of sharing your own experiences there. I know it wasn't something that we intended to talk about. Niamh McGuinness, apologies for the delay in coming to you. We're going to take a short break, I think, at the moment, because we've got a few minutes left in the hour, and we'll talk about your work, and we'll come back to talk to Mark a little bit more after this.
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1: Well, Mark Morrissey, who is a Luna host, has stayed with us, but also joining us, Niamh McGuinness. Now, Niamh is the Deputy Head of Operations with Merchants Quay Ireland, and she's here for a reason. We'll talk about that reason in just a moment, but you sat beside Mark as he told his story. After he finished, you said to him, well done. Congratulations, you were so good. It was such a powerful story. The bravery shown by people when they share their stories, be it publicly or privately, is huge, isn't it?
6: Yeah, it's massive. I thought it was very powerful. I was moved. And I think it's important because so many people do relate to Mark's story. So hearing somebody in the community, well-respected, well-able to articulate his thoughts, being open about his own story, I think is more powerful than he probably realises.
1: Yeah, well said. You're here because of your role with a national organisation, but more importantly today because of your connections to an organisation here locally. Tell me about St. Francis Farm here in Carlow.
6: Yeah, so I work with Merchants Quay Ireland. As you say, it's a national organisation, works with people impacted by homelessness and addiction. But here in the beautiful Tullow and Carlow, we have the privilege to run a residential treatment service called St. Francis Farm. It's just up the road here in Tullow, and it consists of two buildings. One is a detox unit and the other is a residential rehabilitation programme. So many people do detox first from substances and then move over and complete a 14-week rehabilitation therapeutic program in the other house. Some people don't need a detox and they can just go straight in to do the therapeutic program. But it's based, as the name suggests, in a farm, a working farm. So there's animals and vegetables and trees and land. And personally, I love getting out of Dublin and coming down and spending time in this beautiful setting.
1: The chicken and the egg, and I'm not talking from a farming perspective, I'm talking about the chicken and the egg of addiction and mental health. I mean, they obviously can often, not always, but often go hand in hand. Is it always the case that you treat the addiction before the mental health? Or some people might say, well, maybe the addiction comes from the mental health. Or is it different for every individual person?
6: Yeah, it's definitely individual. Some people have mental health challenges and they find that substances can help them in the short term to kind of self-medicate in a way. Unfortunately, that doesn't tend to work long term and people often then end up needing additional support. It's what's known as dual diagnosis when there's a co-occurring addiction and mental health problem. And usually the way the health services approach it is to see which is causing the most harm for the individual or the most risk for the individual. But no, they can be treated together at the same time, because as you say, they often do go hand in hand and require a holistic approach, a holistic therapeutic approach that addresses the addiction. And then that will have obviously a benefit then on the mental health. So it can be very individual.
1: And are there many organisations that are equipped to deal with both those dual challenges of addiction and mental health all under one house?
6: There's not very many, no. It is quite a niche area. It's quite specialist, because obviously addiction and mental health are both, you know, really difficult problems and issues that people face, and they can also have a knock-on effect in terms of lots of different areas of the person's life and then onto their family. And so yeah, it's a very specialised area, but there are services that can and will and are open to working with both. And Merchants Quay is certainly one of those organisations.
1: Merchants Quay is an organisation named after a location, a part of Dublin, a part of the city centre, a part that had its own challenges, I suppose, with drugs and addiction. Being from Dublin, for example, as you are, as I am, we often think that maybe the largest challenges with addiction are centred in the big cities, but they're not, sure they're not.
6: No, definitely not. I think when people think of Merchants Quays, certainly in Dublin, they do think of Merchants Quay on the Quays, which is like the flagship service, I guess, and what a lot of people think of when they think of Merchants Quay and addiction. There's, you know, a range of different services there that are quite low threshold for people who may be experiencing homelessness as well, as mental health difficulties, as well as lots of other challenges. However, addiction is so much broader than that. Yeah. In the same way that mental health can impact anybody, particularly in the current climate with a rise in domestic violence, as I heard on the news today, a rise in the cost of living, all of those challenges can really
1: get in on people.
6: And sometimes drugs and alcohol become part of people's way of coping. And that can be okay or manageable for a period of time, but sometimes through isolation, loneliness, that can compound it, easy access to alcohol and drugs, and people can find themselves on a slippery slope. And you know, there's a stigma around mental health, but there's a double stigma if you've got mental health and addiction. And it's so important to encourage people to reach out for help, because there is so much help out there.
1: Niamh, you're here, you're going to visit St. Francis Farm, I believe, today as well. For people who are listening locally, whether they need help from the mental health side of things, which we talked about a lot this morning, or maybe specifically talk about drug addiction, the services locally for people to reach out to, where should they go?
6: Well, what I always say to people, if you're concerned about your own substance use, whether it's alcohol or drugs, there's a fantastic website, drugs.ie, that you can go on. It's run by the HSE. There's a questionnaire there that you can fill out for yourself in terms of your own substance use, and it can give you a score that will give you a little bit of an idea of whether or not you should be reaching out and seeking help.
1: Yeah.
6: And it also has a directory of services there available as well.
1: Okay.
6: There's the National Drug and Alcohol Helpline, which is 1-800-459-459. You can ring St. Francis Farm for information about residential treatment. That number is 059-915-1369. But to get a referral to St. Francis Farm, it does need to come from what we call a tier three service, like maybe a GP, or for Carlo Kilkenny, it's the RDU substance use team run by the HSE.
1: Yeah, but whatever stage you are in your addiction, if you are in addiction, know that there's somebody there that you can reach out to. Niamh, thank you very much for joining us and coming all the
6: way
1: down.
6: I know
1: you're going over to the farm today. And finally, Mark Morrissey, we're going to get tight for time for the news at 12, I know, but just as somebody who has expressed and is experiencing their own challenges, what would you say to others this morning who are moved, as many were, by your story?
0: There's light. I think that, as Niamh mentioned, like the stimulus and response, like there's always a stimulus in life, and the response to it can unfortunately lead people into circumstances that they wish they weren't in.
1: Yeah.
0: Be it substance abuse, be it mental health challenges. But I think if we can do our best to reach out to those that we know care about us, I think that's a really good start.
1: Okay, well, Mark Morrissey, a Luna host, and Niamh McGuinness, Deputy Head of Operations with Merchants Key Ireland, thank you very much. Great to have you with us here in Hicks and Supervalue. We're going to take a short break, after which it's going to be post 12 o'clock. We'll have Food and Friday, a Friday panel, and some live music all coming your way.
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15: Good afternoon. It's just gone 12 midday. I'm Sinead Burke making KCLR News this afternoon. The government is being asked to prioritise those in long-term homelessness as well as introducing an immediate ban on evictions. Noel Sherry of the Good Shepherd Centre in Kilkenny has been reacting to the latest figures, which show a rise of 7,000 in the number of eviction orders issued in the first 3 months of this year. Elsewhere, a rise of 10% in the number of reports of domestic abuse has been recorded. The figures have been published as local guards and support services for victim survivors mark Go Purple Day, with various events underway across Carlow and Kilkenny today. Gardaí have made a fresh appeal for information over murdered boy Kieran Dernan. Today would be his 10th birthday, but he's not been seen alive since June 2022 when he was just 6 years of age. The criminal investigation into his disappearance and suspected murder remains ongoing. Two-thirds of people in Northern Ireland believe Brexit's made the breakup of the UK more likely. New research has been carried out by Queen's University Belfast, a decade on from the EU referendum. It found most people think Brexit's been more of a failure than a success in Northern Ireland. Young people are being deliberately targeted by ads for nicotine pouches. A WHO report has found industry tactics, including influencer marketing and messaging, which encourages discreet use, are being used to entice children to buy the products. Around 160 countries have no specific regulations on pouches, with the Department of Health here currently considering a ban for under 18s. And finally, RTE is under scrutiny for sending four shows to cover the World Cup playoff in Czechia. 41 staff and contractors were sent to Prague, which is raising questions about the level of spending. Members of the Public Accounts Committee, Seamus McGrath, wants the committee to send RTÉ an invite to discuss the matter. It's 3 minutes past 12. Your weather update is next.
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15: Few light showers possible this afternoon, but otherwise dry with some sunny spells and highs of 12 to 15 degrees. Right now it's 10 degrees in Carlow Town, it's 11 in Kilkenny City and 11 in Ferrybank.
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1: Yes, lots more still to come from Hickson Super Value here in Tullo. We'll be having live music from the Fabulous Gorgeous Choir. They're getting ready and get setting up to sing for us this morning. But time now to go back live to studio, where Anne Neary is ready and waiting to tell us all about her choice for this week's Food on Friday. Anne, good afternoon.
19: Good afternoon. Yeah, we're going to do a little bit of fish today. So I was down in Wexford for a few days there and thought, you know what, I hadn't done a bit of fish with sort of a long time. So I got some lovely fillets of sole. So I'm giving you actually a sole recipe. And I'm sorry I can't be up there because a Hickson supermarket, I remember that chap used to work for Super Value one time. Tom is his first name, is it?
1: Tom. That's right, Tom Hickson. Yes, yeah. Super Value is still the name above the door along with Tom's.
19: Because he worked in Super Value in Loughboy. I remember him being a manager.
1: Listen, I know fish is one of your favourites. What are you doing with that sole today?
19: So basically I'm doing something very simple that you can maybe have over the bank holiday weekend or something like that. So you have, I mean, fish at the moment is trying to get a nice bit of place or sole will do this. So we say 8 fillets of sole and you roll them in plain flour, 4 tablespoons of fresh coriander, 3 tomatoes, the flesh only, we don't want the seedy part, 4 spring onions, make sure they're chopped, a little ginger, a glass of white wine. Now, don't put the white wine that a drop had left in the bottle for the last week. You either use a fresh bit or one that you opened yesterday. But I don't want something that's just sort of was there and then we decided to throw it in. That's not the way I want it. I just want a fresh glass of wine. 5 fluid ounces of stock. You can use any type of stock, chicken stock or whatever it is. And you need about 3 ounces of butter and a little oil together. The reason I'm putting the oil with it is to stop the butter from burning. This is a very simple dish. What you're going to get is the fillets of sole. You're going to roll them in the flour. And then you're going to put into a pan. You're going to put the butter and the oil, have that warm. And you fry the fish on the presented side down. So not the skin side, it's the other side of the fish you're going to put on the pan. Do not touch it until it actually, you can see it beginning to brown. And then you turn it over because you can't be turning it back again. And the biggest problem with fish is an awful lot of people end up cooking fish too much. So the heat of itself will finish off the cooking of fish at any stage. So you will have a nice juicy fish when you actually finish.
1: And if I could just ask you, how do you best know when a fish is cooked and ready to come off the pan?
19: That's a really good question. If you are cooking salmon, it's very easy because you can see it when the pink, when there's only a quarter of the pink left, you turn it over and that finishes off in 2 or 3 minutes. But on a flat fish like sole or plaice or something like that, about 3 minutes on both sides is suffice.
1: Okay.
19: Provided you have your butter and oil, at, you know, have them warm, put it on it. Don't be trying to turn them beforehand. Just lift it up slightly. And when you see it beginning to actually brown, you know, nicely, you turn it over. And literally, it's only a minute or two after that because the heat of itself will keep on cooking. The flash fish is very thin, as you can imagine. Hake and cod and things like that, they take a little bit longer, as does salmon. Because, but I mean, if you put salmon on a pan to cook it or you put it into the oven, and we've done salmon and hake before in the oven, they take about 20 minutes, whereas this here will only take about seven or eight minutes, yeah, as a total, and maybe only six, depending. Some of the pieces of place can be thicker than others, and some of the sole can be thicker than others. So just make sure it's nice and crispy. And another way you can do it, when you turn it over, just get a knife and put a little cut in it. And if you see that it's white, opaque the whole way through, then you know it's actually cooked. So
1: fish, from the point of view of as a thing to eat, unlike vegetables or maybe cuts of meat, etc., is there a time when it's in season or not in season, or is it generally speaking as good all year long?
19: No, it's different seas, different times for different fishes. But we get sole and plaice mostly because they catch it out wherever they can get it at the moment. Because as you know, with all the different, I suppose, people up from France and Spain and things like that able to fish our waters, we are able to fish very, very little. I think they took a third more off of the boundaries actually this year. So look, at fish is getting scarcer all the time. And I always say to people, you know, start eating fish as well, because it really is a beautiful fish. But should those mackerel that the Irish would be fishing for, they can't. They can see the Polish or the Portuguese and the French and the Spanish out fishing, and they can't fish and they're tied up. I mean, it's a mad situation. But anyway,
1: so how are we finishing it off,
19: Anne? And then meanwhile, we're going to put a little bit more butter onto the pan. We're going to fry the onions, cook them down. Then we're going to add the ginger, the wine, the stock, and reduce it by a third. And now add salt and pepper and the tomato flesh, not the tomato seed, and thicken the salt if necessary with a little bit of corn flour. So just put corn flour into it and put a little bit of water or wine on it or whatever it is, and then you're going to finally add the coriander. So you put the two fish, one or two pieces, whatever it is, you pour over that beautiful sauce. And that is also gorgeous if you have monkfish or you had prawns. This sauce is delicious with sort of any of that type of fish. So anybody that would like a bit of fish for the weekend or maybe next weekend or whatever it is, get in, get your fish and sort of have it ready to go. And it's such an easy dish to do as well. Like, fish is one of the, in this here, once you had your prep done, you have the whole thing cooked in about 8 to 10 minutes, okay, ready to go. And then, like the asparagus now at the moment, just make sure you cook a little bit of asparagus with a bit of butter on it and some baby potatoes. You don't really need anything else because the fish speaks for itself.
1: Well, Anne Neary, a pleasure as always, okay, having you as our guest on this week's Food on Friday, giving us some suggestions for those who like a piece of fish. Anne, take care. We'll catch up with you again soon.
19: You will, Brian. Yeah, take care. Yeah, bye-bye.
1: Broadcasting live from Hixson's Super Value. We've still got our Friday panel to come. We've got live music in a few moments' time. But I also wanted to remind you about the fact that the Men's Health Session is returning to KCLR. It's on this Sunday evening from 6 o'clock, where this week Dr. John Cuddy is joined by stroke physician Dr. Rory McGovern as they look to redefine what it means to age well, from staying alive and independent as long as is humanly possible to reversing fertility, frailty, and spotting red flags as we age through to recognising the signs of stroke and more. There's a lot to digest in this Sunday's programme. Let's hear a little clip.
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21: We use a word like frailty,
22: yes,
21: and immediately we have somebody who's 80-something. Fine, and that may be somebody who is frail, but we're talking, like we've been talking all the way through with the consultants and medical specialists, it's about preventing becoming frail or less frail than you might otherwise be.
22: Or kick the can down the road as far as you can.
21: Right.
22: Inevitably, as we get older, our muscles, tend to waste a little bit, our bones become a bit thinner, our sense, of where we are in a particular place tends to not be as good or as sharp as we used to be, and we're liable to falls. So slips, trips, falls, and frailty, not a good combination. You could have bad outcomes in terms of fractured hips and wrists and all that kind of thing. And then we are joined in this discussion by a wonderful man by the name of Dr. Rory McGovern, who is a stroke physician in St. Luke's, who will talk with great authority on this and with great experience too. And he'll talk about strokes and propensity to strokes, how to prevent strokes. And then we're going to finish off with talking about, the quality of life. Never underestimate the quality of life of granddad or granny. how they are looked up to by the grandchildren. You know, I'm being there for them.
20: The Men's Health Sessions on KCLR, proudly sponsored by Walsh Homes. 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
1: That's the Men's Health Sessions returning to KCLR this Sunday evening from 6 o'clock. We're joined now by a huge number of members from the Corgis Choir. Hello, everybody. Good morning. Great to have you all in. Who have we got with us? We'll start off by chatting to you.
3: Why would you look to talk to me?
1: Well, I want you to set everything up for us before we speak to members of the choir.
3: Really, they've allowed me to sing with them. I'm Rose. I volunteer with the Mental Health Association, and the choir of love very kindly allowed me to sing with them. So I'm very privileged today.
1: And can you sing?
3: No.
1: Oh my God, she can't even sing. What's your name?
4: Nikita.
1: Nikita, how are you today?
4: I'm good.
1: How have rehearsals for all the singing been going?
4: It's been going good.
1: Yeah, keeping busy. And who else have we got with us as well? We've all sorts of people here in the background. What's your own name?
5: Shane Ward.
1: Shane, great to have you with us. You're going to be singing, I think, for us live on the radio in a few moments. Are you feeling nervous at all?
5: Oh, yeah. I'm waiting to kick in.
1: You're waiting to kick in. Anybody else feeling nervous? No nervous. What's your name?
23: Alan.
1: Alan, good morning. How are you?
23: How are you?
1: Tell us about the group. Tell us all about all your friends that you brought with you today.
23: I brought everyone down.
1: You brought everybody down, did you? Well, let's meet one of the people who's responsible for sort of helping to bring everybody down. Peg, great to have you with us.
24: Hey, thanks, Brian. How are you?
1: Busy morning.
24: Busy morning. Absolutely, yeah. We have they're all here now, so I hope we're ready to go. Yeah, they're very excited. And the song we have chosen is... Some Paroli We Know, and the reason we've chosen this is basically for mental health as well. For the song, it finds comfort, it maintains a connection to changes that come when we're growing up in life. It's the power of the memory for simpler times, providing comfort, and we go back to those places. And I think that we all do that a little bit, so we do.
1: Peg, I have a feeling you're nervous than anybody else.
24: Oh my God, I'm so nervous!
1: Is Peg always this nervous? Yeah. Oh, one said no, all the rest of them said yeah. Why are you so nervous, Peg?
24: Because I brought a speaker with me and I'm not sure if I'm connected properly to it.
1: We're not interested in what comes out of the speaker. We're only interested in hearing the words that comes out of everybody's mouth. What's it like to work with all of these fabulous people?
24: Brian, apart from getting emotional, I get so much back from these guys. They are amazing. The work they put in, the love they have for each other. And not only these guys, but the people that work with them. I see it every single Friday. They are amazing bunch of people to bring so much happiness to me anyway. They don't know that, but they do. And I get loads of hugs.
1: I want to know, Peg, before we get to hear them sing, who's the biggest rogue out of the group? Who do we need to look out for most?
24: Oh, they have their hands up.
1: they're willing to admit it themselves as well. I'm going to also catch up with Mary Phelan, who we spoke to earlier on the show. Mary, Eileen, you were talking to me earlier on and you wanted to express thanks to all the group that came down.
25: Yeah, I mean, as Peg has said, this is a fantastic group, but we've worked hard over the last, I suppose, 2.5 years to get the choir to where it is today. But I think we've to really and truly thank Peg and Geraldine for the work they put into it as well. We only coordinated, but Peg and Geraldine put an awful lot of work into it.
1: Well, Eileen Doyle, Nurse Manager at the Curta Centre here in Tullow, for saying thanks and welcoming the whole choir here. So the Corgis Choir are about to take things away. We've still got our Friday panel to come, but time for some music. Peg, you ready to go?
24: Yeah, Brian, I just want to say we're going to do the first two lines of Hello, How Are You, that Jason has, his song.
1: Okay.
24: So, and then we're going into our own song.
1: Okay, take it away then.

0: Give a huge big round of applause to Corda Square. Hey, hello.
1: Thank you so much.
0: Yeah, a bit teary.
1: Why wouldn't you be?
0: Of course, yeah. Fabulous job. Well done. Thank you very much for all singing. There was somebody earlier on, Pamela Murphy, was telling us that she's a huge fan of Westlife and she was going to see them in concert. I think Westlife are very lucky that you're not actually performing in the Three Arena because they'd never get in the place as well. What's your name?
2: Kiva.
0: Kiva, are you a Westlife fan?
2: I am.
0: Yeah. Who's your favourite member of Westlife?
2: Yep.
0: Yeah. Are you going to see them in concert?
2: Yeah.
0: Oh, they're all Westlife fans in Tullow this morning. Thanks very much, guys. We're going to take a short break, after which we'll be back live with this week's Friday panel. Give them one more round of applause.
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0: And we're going to be joined by our Friday panellists in a couple of moments' time. Colin Ray of Ray's Department Store here in Bagnallstown, and Ruth Morrissey of the Gift Gallery in Tullow. Just looking towards producer Tom for a moment, I also think we're going to be checking in with Luke, but not just yet. He's still on the road out and about. Time for today's Friday panel, but before we get into the conversations, I believe we have got Luke Cullen on the line. Luke, great to have you with us. I'm sorry for putting you under time pressure, but that's the whole point of racing a bike, isn't it? You're under time pressure. Where are you now?
13: No, absolutely no problem whatsoever. I'm very much used to it. So yes, I am here in Paulstown. I'm here at the Moll and Joe's Cafe stand here. I have to say it is looking lovely. I see plenty of lovely confectionery stuff here as well. I'm looking forward to a nice caffeine boost, I have to say.
0: And has the wind still stayed at your back all morning long? I mean, you must be cycling the one direction the whole time, or, you know, maybe you've just been fortunate.
13: Yeah. Yes, I had a bit of a crosswind there, but the wind is in my back now. The wind is in our favour. So the wind must be feeling that we're doing something for a good cause here for the Carlow County Mental Health Association. It's all going well.
0: And you're doing that cycle to encourage people to donate to the Carlow Mental Health Association.
13: Yeah.
0: It's a very important message. I know you said you're not collecting cash. It would be difficult on a bike when you've got to obviously have your attention elsewhere. But in terms of people donating, you're encouraging them towards to go and donate online, perhaps, or if you do see anybody ever out collecting for any of those organisations and you've got a couple of bits of change in your pocket, drop it in the bucket.
13: Yes, exactly. Yeah. So if you go, if the listeners can go onto the Carlow Mental Health Association .ie, there'll be a link there to donate. And yeah, it's a great cause. So yeah, you can easily donate.
0: Okay, Luke, you're about to embark on the final leg. You're heading straight back towards KCLR Central now?
13: No, I'm heading off to Durpine now, but I'll tell you, I'm actually with the guys here now at Durpine. So how about we pass on to Lauren very quickly and she can chat to you about the Mullen Joe's place.
0: Okay, excellent. Lauren from Durpine joining us live on the KCLR Daily. Lauren,
2: hello. How are you?
0: He's putting on a brave face. How red-cheeked is he? Well, he said he's in fine form as he's cycling around Kilkenny and Carlow all in one day. I just wonder how puffy he's looking in the face, though.
2: No, he's actually grand. There's not even a bit of rose in his branding.
0: Oh, there you go. Listen, you're going to be welcoming him up at Durpine. We're all celebrating and acknowledging that mental health is important. Thank you very much for being involved.
2: God, not at all. We're in Paulstown, Mall and Joe's. But yeah, mental health is so important. We actually opened last weekend for Darkness of Light, so it was great. A nice opener for us.
0: Yeah, I mean, a very early start for Darkness Into Light, of course. How's things going with the business in general?
2: Great. We've been so busy, like the local people and even people from afar are travelling. It's been fantastic. We are buzzing with ourselves here.
0: Yeah, well, listen, just be careful. He said he wants some of them sweet treats that you've got there. He has got more cycling to do, so don't let him hang around for too much longer. But thanks very much for joining us this morning on the KCLR Daily.
2: Not at all. Thank you for having us.
0: Lots more still to come. And of course, Luke is out and about on his bike. Cycle safely, Luke, and do take care. Now, time to talk all things news for the week that was. We're joined by our Friday panellists in Hixson's Super Value, Colin Ray from just up the way. There you go. There's a rhyme if I ever caught one off the top of my head. And Ruth Morrissey. I can't think of anything that rhymes with Morrissey, but there you go. Great great to have you both with us, Colin. Great to see you again.
5: Yeah, you too. Thanks for having us on.
0: It's been a busy old morning here. It's I think the third or fourth week in a row nearly that we've been in Tullow broadcasting. It's looking well, feeling well. The people at Tullow seem in great form. How are things locally?
5: Yeah, look, Tullow's a great town. Very similar to Bagnestown, I suppose, where we have the business. Good country town, great community. And you can just see an example here this morning, especially the Corgis choir. They're fantastic.
0: And joining us for the first time on our Friday panel is Ruth Morrissey from the Gift Gallery in Tullow. Ruth, good morning.
14: Good morning, Brian. Thanks
0: just
14: for
0: tell
14: having
0: us,
14: me.
0: Direct me, if I was to leave Hixson's and head your direction, where am I going?
14: So you literally up the street to the traffic lights and take a right to Mill Street. And we're actually halfway down the street, just across from the Grill House.
0: Yeah, busy old spot as well.
14: Busy spot, yeah,
0: as well.
14: Yeah.
0: Lots to go through from the week that was in the world of news. And, you know, global affairs are one thing, but local affairs are another. One of the stories that came up earlier in the week, and whether or not you're aware specifically of the story, it may be something that you have an opinion on. Anyway, Colin, the battle between, and I'm using that word battle between local councillors from the municipal district of Tullow and Carlow County Council in general in relation to planning of two sites. Now, these two particular sites are sites that the county councillors themselves feel should have planning for houses, but both the NTA and the Transport Infrastructure Ireland have, I suppose, instructed Carlow County Council that these particular sites aren't ideal. We do need to deal with the housing crisis. How much do we need to be careful to not let perfection get in the way of progress when it comes to finding ways to get more houses built?
5: Well, suppose, look, I don't have the local knowledge of that particular case, but obviously everyone knows we need to build houses. We need to start streamlining our planning. I know we have Bord Planála. Obviously, if you build X amount of houses, it has to go through them, and sometimes you can avoid going through the council. We would have had similar circumstances in Bagnestown as well. Planning got rejected for a particular company that's going to create a lot of jobs, but the infrastructure wasn't there. Now we're slowly but steadily getting the infrastructure. Again, I'm not sure the local situation here, but I suppose the council, I suppose that's their argument. If the services aren't in place, they can't allow to build X amount of houses.
0: Yeah.
5: So you can't put the cart before the horse, I suppose.
0: Yeah, there is a big challenge in that regard when you think about it, Ruth. And again, I'm not asking you to speak specifically about that case, but June Doran of June Doran Properties and Carla was with us on the show yesterday. She was talking about some new developments, one coming to Tullow later in the year, one on the Carlow-Leash border that's now available for people to at least make offers on. She, like Colin, referred to infrastructure. You know, the only delay in those houses is potentially getting them connected to services.
14: Of course, and you can't have too much of a draw. And I know, as Colin said, it's so important that people have housing, but you do have to think of infrastructure and services, water and everything. And there's where the fine line, isn't it?
0: Yeah.
14: That's where it is.
0: You have to. Talk to me then about Tullow, for example, in that regard, because, you know, I already... I'm very much aware that traffic through Tullow can be an issue.
14: Yes,
0: that, for example, accesses to those services are an issue. But everybody wants Tullow to grow, and grow appropriately.
14: Of course, yeah, of course. And like that, we've a higher population. The population seems to be increasing, but not necessarily the houses to go with it. So, that's where the problem is.
0: Colin, you're involved in a business that's a family business, and why I wanted to ask you that question is because of the generational nature of family businesses. I mean, you would hope, I'm sure, at some point in the future, maybe, you know, to have the kids get involved in the business, to have the kids nearby, whether you're running a business or not. You know, if there's no houses available in Tullow and Bagnallstown, where are the kids going to live if they want to stay near mum and dad?
5: Yeah, it's a problem. I mean, even like, obviously it's a rural town as well, so even building out the country now is going to problem. The council don't want one-off houses out the country, and I think they'll have to change their policy on that personally as well. It seems madness if someone has land that they're not allowed to build on it. And as I said, same with the infrastructure. If there's houses not being built that need to be built for X amount of population, it's a problem, you know. So I'm not exactly sure
0: how to deal with
14: the answer.
0: Would you feel the same? I mean,
14: It amazes me. I hear a lot from people say who have family in college in Dublin now, and they cannot afford to buy property up there, so they probably have land home here, and like that is just getting planning permission. And it has always amazed me. I just feel if it's your own property, you know, you should be able to build close to family or whatever, you know.
0: So what are your thoughts then, for example, on, you know, the modular houses that they've been talking about, allowing people to build them on their own land, up to 45 square metres?
14: Yeah, honestly, I do kind of think live and let live. I think, you know, if that's what people can afford, they need accommodation, they need houses. If it's on their own property, I do think that they should be allowed.
0: Yeah, Colin.
5: Yeah, look, I think common sense, they could always start small, and if it's correctly designed, couldn't they always build in front of it afterwards? Yeah. You know, common
14: of course,
5: sense.
14: Yeah.
5: Unfortunately,
0: so you'd like to maybe see them go to the point that they've gone to already, which is allow them to build up to 45 square metres without planning in a location that's appropriate. But in time, maybe expand that further. So if, for example, it's, you know, the son or the daughter with their partner living in the back garden, and the plan originally is to maybe move out someday, but they find themselves happy there and it's working, and maybe they have the family of their own, why not allow that become more extended and slightly bigger, you know, so they can grow a family on their own sites?
5: Yeah, and grandparents obviously as well get to an age where maybe a house is too big.
0: Yeah.
5: And it makes sense then to allow a younger family in, and they maybe go
14: into
5: a smaller course.
14: Yeah.
0: Swap.
14: Actually, doesn't it?
0: I just wondering how you start that conversation with your parents. You know, the way there's only the two of you in the house now, and we're living in the,
14: You'd be surprised. I do know people who found houses too big for themselves, and then so they swap with the next generation, you know, too smaller. Can't see myself being kicked out, but anyway.
0: Well, listen, we're going to continue talking about the news of the week, but our Friday panelists are going to stay with us, Colin Ray and Ruth Morrissey. We'll be back live here from Hickson Supervalue in just a few moments.
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0: Well, Colin Ray of Ray's Department Store and Ruth Morrissey of the Gift Gallery in Tullow are our Friday panellists this week. We've been talking about housing in more local or rural communities, but with around about 104 years of retail experience between the two businesses, I won't say between the two individuals, of course. Important to talk about retail as well, Colin, because from that perspective, when you talk about keeping people in a community, they will help the community thrive. But therefore, if they're not there, the community may start to fail, and then attracting people to that community becomes more difficult in the first place. Tell us about the connection between retail in towns like Tullow, Bagletown and others, and that local community.
5: Look, community is so important. Even just an example this morning of it, the local services here. I suppose having a retail shop

0: that are left, that they're supported and looked after. But I think, to be fair, like it's Holohan Bagans, some people do their best to shop online, and obviously we're trying to be as competitive on our prices. We're very aware of how much stuff is being sold for online too.
1: Yeah. We talk about government sports in a moment, but from your perspective, Ruth, a business that's been there for, I think you said 54 years.
2: Yes.
1: There's been challenges, no doubt, within those 54 years, but I'm not quite sure whether the challenge has ever been as intrinsic as it maybe is now.
2: Do you know, Brian, it's funny, I was just saying to Clodagh, the girl that works with me, we have been really busy. We haven't really had a quiet period since Christmas, which normally you do. And it kind of makes me think, I do think that probably 95% of our business is in shop now, which I absolutely love. I think a town isn't a town without retail.
1: Right.
2: I think, you know, like that we were talking about the influx of people into the town, you know, and communities getting bigger and housing and everything. But what is a town if you don't have retail? You know, I'd hate it to become office space and, you know, but I do, I think, you know, I think people do want shops, and definitely our business has grown. We're definitely busier in the last few years. So I don't know the reason for it.
1: That seemed quite unusual to me when you talked about the amount of your business that's in store.
2: Yes, yeah.
1: Has that just happened? Is it something that you've tried to cultivate? Or do these shop local campaigns really help in that regard?
2: I think they must do. I think they must do. And I think, a bit like Colin, I do think that when it's a family-run business, you're offering such a service that you mightn't necessarily get with a bigger retail outlet. Mm. You know, you don't have the same... I find with our business, I very much care about it, you know, and it's constantly trying to, I always think if people are happy leaving your shop, they will come back to it. Yeah. So we try to make their experience as positive as possible, you know.
1: And Colin, that idea of being a shop owner or a business owner, but actually being there, being on the site, being on the shop floor often, I'm sure, that must give you an insight that maybe larger businesses don't get into their customers' needs. I was struck this morning, for example, as I came in, I was chatting to Tommy Hickson before we went on air. He went off about his day's business. The next thing I see, he's got a sweeping brush and sweeping pan in his hand. He's around the place, like many local business owners. That means you can serve the needs of your customers, maybe in ways that larger organisations can't.
0: Yeah, exactly. You have to know your customers inside out, and it's very important to be seen to do any job and to know how your business ticks. Like from time to time, I would be off the floor maybe for a week or two, depending on what's going on in the background, and you can lose touch very quickly. And it's important to be on the floor, know your customers, know what's going on, and I don't think it matters whether it's a big setup or a small setup. It's the same. If you're the boss, you need to be around. You need to know what's going on. You need to know what's going on with your staff.
2: Yeah, absolutely.
1: You mentioned a few moments ago government sports. All right. I'm just wondering, as two retailers, how it feels when you look around. And I can only imagine that most of the support around you, or most of the businesses around you, are businesses that you could sort of point to as businesses that have had quite large support at times from government. Whether you're looking across the road at the hospitality business that may be across there with reductions in VAT in that area, whether you're looking around the whole area and you're seeing all those involved in the haulage, agri sectors getting support quite recently. Does it feel, Colin, that retail is a sector that's been left behind when it comes to support from the government?
0: Very much so, and I've said this with County Chamber as well in Carlo. The big problem is we probably have no bargaining chip, and retailers are generally very nice people, and we don't like to have to argue or fight your point, where there's other industries are probably a lot better.
2: Probably a bit more aggressive about it, yes.
0: If I'm being honest about it, and that's probably not helping why we're being left behind.
1: So how could hospitality change in that, how could retail change in that regard? Because, you know, if you withdraw service, you withdraw income. Maybe it might be a case that hauliers might argue the same point, and I'm sure it is. But for many sectors, they could go on a protest during the day and get their work done in the evening. I mean, you can't open, Ray's department store from 8 o'clock in the evening till 4 o'clock in the morning because you've decided to shut up shop during the day to make a protest.
0: Exactly. We can't do that. You know, the rates really is the only thing, obviously, we pay, but collectively, all the businesses have to agree to do that together, and there's no one retail organisation to agree that. Mm. Now, to be fair, on the other side, we do get support from Leo as well, the local enterprise office.
2: Yeah, I was about to say that.
0: The paying scheme, and which is a great one in particular, and there's mentoring, there's lots of courses. And

0: they do the best with what they're given, but I think they could go an extra step furthermore, even helping new businesses. We're probably lucky to an extent as existing business, we've built up our client base, but if you're a new business, surely there should be some support there for the first 2-3 years to help them out.
1: And from your perspective, I mean, Colin mentioned rates, you know, would you like to see, you know, a reduction in rates, or would you like to sort of acknowledge that maybe some businesses are well capable of paying the rates, but maybe for somebody starting off, there might be some sort of moratorium or you know, 2-year period of getting
2: in?
1: Well,
2: I think there is that for new businesses starting. I do think they get supports, but yeah, I think like Colin was saying, for businesses that are long established, we are absolutely hammered with rates. It's such a big cost, you know, and I suppose people don't see that who aren't in business. They don't see the cost behind the scenes of running a business, you know, and yet then, you know, sometimes people might say something is less expensive online, but they're not accounting for all the extras for your lighting and heating and insurance and rates and everything else that goes with it. So, it is hard. It is hard on smaller businesses, but a bit like Colin was saying, I think when you're long established, you know, you know your customers, you know your buying capacities and everything, and it's just a little bit easier maybe for established businesses.
1: Yeah, I'm going to do something that might be difficult for both of you. I'm going to ask you to do something that might be difficult for you to do, because I'm going to try and change history. And what I mean by that is I'm going to try and wave a magic wand, and let's pretend, for example, that Ray's department store doesn't exist today, or the gift gallery doesn't exist today. Taking the emotion out of it, if you were to look at it purely from a business perspective, and somebody said to you, Ruth, I've got this idea, we should start this business, and it was the gift gallery in Tullow today, would you start it today?
2: That's really hard.
1: I mean, because starting from scratch, taking away those years of experience, taking away whatever trade you've built up over those years, would you do it today?
2: Do you know what's funny? It's very funny, Brian. I actually have a degree in science. So I did industrial microbiology and worked in Guinness's brewery in the lab. And I was so lonely. They were a fabulous company to work for, but I was in my own in a laboratory, and I think I'm a talker. And I came home not knowing what I wanted to do and just started. My mum, the lady that worked with my mum, was gone on maternity leave, and I stepped in. And I just never looked back. I just love it, I think. And I was walking with my husband at the weekend.
1: Question, though, would you start it today?
2: Oh, geez. I probably would.
1: Would you?
2: I probably
1: Colin,
2: would.
1: What about you? Yeah. I mean, as the emotional side of it, and I know, you know, the connection with the community, all of that type of thing. But if you were to, you know, propose the model, for example, to somebody in Leo as a business prospect, how do you think they would react?
0: It's a great question. Yeah, it's a real, and you have me thinking, I'll be honest about it. And you want me to say yes or no? Possibly no, but then I'd go about it in a different way because towns have changed.
1: Yeah.
0: Now, even with my business, I'm a wholesaler as well, because we've seen, thankfully, my dad would add the foresight. He brought us to China around 15 years ago. He said, you need volumes, you're going to need to be a wholesaler, sell to other shops. If then you bring it back to your own shop, you have a bigger margin. And it's all about margin, and that's what we're talking about earlier. The model of retail
1: has changed.
0: It's changed, but the reason it has changed because the margin, business is all about percentages.
2: Yes.
0: But the percentages are getting smaller and smaller and smaller. It's like the hauliers, that's why they were out, because again the percentages are too low.
1: Yeah.
0: And unfortunately the government are just taking too much. The rates go up, the wages go up.
1: The commitment to staff
0: the electricity is going up. Now I know households are the same thing, but if you're trying to run a business, you need X amount percentage left over. Otherwise,
1: it's not
0: a business.
1: And there's two sides to this. I mean, if you both have to think as deeply as you had to think about giving me that answer, somebody who's coming in and looking at an empty unit in Bagmanstown or an empty unit in Tullow, I mean, it must be a massive, not risk, I don't want to put it that way, but something that's going to be very deeply concerned. But the other thing is that you just mentioned there, Colin, if margins within households are getting tighter, and margins within businesses are getting tighter, something has to break somewhere, doesn't it?
0: They just need to leave more disposable income for people. And that's the there's we're being squeezed too much, and there's not enough left. And if they leave a bit more, people will spend it, and it'll help everyone.
1: Do you think that's where the government are looking, Ruth? Because we've already heard changes in the song coming from the Houses of the Dáil. We're already conversations about budget 2027. You know that never happens this early in the year, unless they're planning to give things away when they start to try and get the good message out there. Do you think we'll look forward to a budget that will be a bit kinder to households? Do you think it has to happen?
2: It has to happen. Yeah, it has to happen. I think people are under pressure. Certain people are under pressure. And a bit like what Colin was saying, something has to give, doesn't it?
1: Yeah. Thoughts on the budget, Colin?
0: Well, I'd say that we're a bit upset, obviously, with the hauliers and the farmers, because I'd say that's upset their plans. We're probably planning on spending more money, and that's really why I'd say the standoff was as big as it was.
1: Yeah.
0: Like, the reality is, I think we'd over 12 billion of a surplus. I was in Austria a few years ago. They had 2 or 3 billion. But you should see the way Austria's ran compared to the way our country is ran.
1: So which would be better off with? A smaller, because they keep saying day funds with the original phrases, etc.
0: It's what we're doing with the billions. We're not using our money properly. We're not efficient with our billions. Where another country might have half it, but they could be twice as efficient. And that's the thing. And they're saying it'll end someday, we won't get this corporate tax. And I think, to be honest, they are really only interested in the big corporate companies, because they're paying, I think it's 4 or 5 of them are paying 80% of the tax or something tax, ridiculous. So really the rest of us are small fish. But if that dries up, then all of a sudden they're going to be very interested in the smaller guys to try reclaim the money. And also the other thing with politics is, not to get political, but they're only in for 5 years, and they're hoping to get another 5 years, so they're short term, medium term thinkers. They're not long term thinkers.
1: Is that a concern for you?
2: It is, yeah, it is actually.
1: You
2: may ask me.
1: No, in terms of the concern of the government being short or medium term thinkers, that your business has
2: for 54 and years. That's exactly as Colin said. Yeah, they're only thinking short term. They're not too worried about the smaller fry either.
1: Listen, we're going to talk short term in a few moments' time, because being a Friday, of course, we've all got something to look forward to the weekend. I'm not quite sure whether retailers look forward to the weekend. From a personal point of view, it's a busy time in store, I'm sure. Maybe time away from the family, but we'll talk about that a little bit more, and what they've got planned for the weekend, with our panellists Colin Ray of Ray's Department Store and Ruth Morrissey of the Gift Gallery in Tullow. We'll be back live from Hickson Super Value in just a moment.
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1: Colin and Ruth have stayed with us here, our two Friday panellists, and we've also been rejoined by Rita Kelly. But first of all, just to announce the winners of the fabulous hampers from Hixson's here, Teresa Keogh and Edward Dunhue, they're on their way to you. We'll be in contact about how you can collect them. And also, the bird box presented by the Tullow Men Shed goes to Lillian Watchhorn. In terms of plans for the weekend, Ruth, what have you got up to?
2: So, well, we work every Saturday. So somebody asked me this morning, oh, they said, thank God it's Friday. And I said, well, actually, it makes no difference to me. I still work Saturday. But no, Saturday is always a great day in town, and it's busy, and love meeting the people, and no great plans, actually. Yeah. Not yet.
1: I'm sure it's the same for you, Colin. Busy in retail, hopefully over the weekend.
0: Yeah, hopefully a busy weekend. There's a lot of, obviously, communions on at the minute, so yeah. Mammies and daddies running in, getting the last minute bits and running out, so it's great fun. But next weekend we have our 60th...
1: You've got your birthday, haven't you?
0: Well, the shop's birthday, yeah. So we're 60 next weekend, and we have your good selves down. Yeah.
1: James Lakes is going down, is it?
0: Yes, who is our local man.
1: I'd have to be Lakes, wouldn't it?
0: You have to be. We couldn't do it without him. So we're there since 1966, since my grandparents started a business. And I said, we have great stuff planned today. My dad is going to be on the show. He played show bands back in the day.
2: Oh, yeah. Fabulous.
0: So he's going to talk about that. My grandmother was an Irish dance teacher, so she's well known around the Carlow, Kilkenny area. And it'll be local people, obviously, they're telling about a bit of history. We'll have loads of prizes, giveaways. We've also balloon makers, face painting. So that's from 1 to 3. And the show then with yourselves is on from 10 to 12.
1: Yeah, fabulous. So congratulations on reaching that milestone. Arisa, from your perspective, it's been a fabulous day here as well. If you grab that microphone there, Arisa Kelly, of course, where we all started this morning. You happy?
7: Very happy, very happy. We got a great welcome here in Tullow, and it's been a brilliant morning, Brian. So thanks a million for that. I just want to say a few thank yous really to Hixson's, to Tommy here, for he donated the two hampers, and to the men's shed, Frank, for the bird box. So, you know, the support we get is brilliant. The choir sang the song there, but that is actually a song that Jason, one of our committee members, commissioned about 2 years ago for Hello. And it's brilliant. It's brilliant. It's a kind of our signature tune for Hello.
1: He played
7: so
1: it in full last
7: he
1: year
7: played
1: Fairgreen,
7: it in Fairgreen with Mary Almond O'Brien. So it was lovely to keep Jason's song, his Hello song, going.
1: Yeah.
7: And I want to thank Rose and Kathleen, our local volunteers here. Both
1: and
7: Rose
1: all the team. Again,
7: and all the team.
1: I mean,
7: yeah,
1: there's been so many people around from different organisations. I couldn't even tell who was who at certain points of the day.
7: And, you know, once you pick up the phone and ask people, you know, that lady from Merchants Quay came from Dublin. You know, I know they have a local link and that, but, you know, I keep saying it, we can't do our work without the people coming in on board with us, and KCLR has always been supportive. And just, yeah, it's been a brilliant morning. I've my steps up, I think, but it's great.
1: Yeah, good. Your steps up
7: it's brilliant
1: weekend
7: morning. And just as you say, the committee, we have a small committee with Carlow Mental Health Association. We have a couple of new members since Christmas, and they've been on board with us here, so it's great to get them on the ground as well. So thanks a million, Brian.
1: Well, Rita Kelly of Carlow Mental Health. And again, to wrap up today by saying there's always somebody there willing to help. All you've got to do is reach out. Start by visiting the KCLR website or Carlow Mental Health's website. Thank you so much to our Friday panellists joining us there. Ruth Morrissey of the Gift Gallery and, of course, Colin Ray of Ray's Department Store. To one and all here at Hixson's, thank you very much for keeping us literally fed and watered for the morning, as well as everything else. Shane, of course, will be up with the afternoon show after the news at 1. Thanks, Eddie Hughes, Tom Hurley, Tara Byrne, and all of the gang back at studio doing their bit as well. We'll be back with you, of course, live on Monday morning. Have a great weekend and stay safe.
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16: Good afternoon, it's 1 o'clock. I'm Sinead Burke making KCLR News this lunchtime. There's a call for stronger policies from government to help prevent homelessness. CEO of the Good Shepherd Centre, Noel Sherry, has been reacting to the latest figures, which show more than 7,000 eviction orders were issued in the first 3 months of this year. That's an increase of just over 50% on the same time last year. Noel told KCLR News the real impact of this rise will be seen in the coming months.
17: What that assures us of, unfortunately, is that over the coming 6 to 9 months, we're going to see this continued record-breaking increase to people presenting as homeless, which is really, really unfortunate. Not only are we calling for an immediate eviction ban, but we're also calling upon government to prioritise people who are stuck in long-term homelessness.
16: There's been a 10% rise in the number of incidents of domestic abuse reported. New figures show 17,900 incidents were recorded by Gardaí in the first 3 months of this year. It comes as local services and supports mark Go Purple Day in Carlow and Kilkenny. Inspector Alma Malloy is at Market Cross Shopping Centre, where a cycle-thon is underway for the day. She's been telling KCLR News the rise in the numbers reporting domestic violence incidents is not necessarily a negative thing.
18: There's definitely a rise, but that's a good thing. We encourage people to come, talk to us, report the incident. We can do a call back, we can link them in with services. Like Amber here in Kilkenny are fantastic. All the family resource centres are here. Tusla, it's a fantastic day to meet the services that are here in Kilkenny.
16: The very first veterinary students at Kildalton College in South Kilkenny will be able to take their places this year. Confirmation's been given in the Dáil that the local college has been authorised to take in 40 students from September 2026. The intake at SETU will be the first time veterinary places will be offered outside of Dublin, while Atlantic Technological University will also take in 40 vet students from September. People are less afraid to talk about their mental health now, but we still need to keep talking about it. That's the message as today marks the annual Hello campaign, an initiative started in Carlow that's been adopted nationwide by Mental Health Ireland. It aims to promote the power of simple conversations, encouraging people to say, "Hello, how are you?" Gina Delaney, Regional Development Officer with Mental Health Ireland, told KCLR Daily, "We have to keep the conversation going.
19: We still need to keep talking about it, you know, and like, you know, some people say, oh, sure, everyone, they're all talking about mental health now. But yeah, we have to keep talking about mental health because it is normal. It's normal to have mental health and we just need to keep normalising it, keep having the conversation, and that's what's going to make a difference."
16: Now, two men who've dedicated decades to serving the Carlow community have called time on their respective careers. Community Policing Sergeant Conor Egan clocked off at midnight after 33 years service within Garda Síochána, most of that locally. He's been hailed by colleagues and representatives of various groups he's interacted with. Well, today is the last in an almost 43-year career for firefighter Terry Fitzpatrick. He says it's been a worthwhile run in a job which is well supported.
20: If you survived the training, you survived everything, because you'd never work as hard as you would training up to it. So once you got through that, you knew you were on the ball. There, it is another family. It's not like an ordinary another job where you go in, do your work, and you just pass by and your comrades. It is an actual family. Everyone looks after each other.
16: You know, the local news this lunchtime. If you'd like to be part of a new TV drama being filmed in Kilkenny, you might get your chance this weekend. An open casting has been held on Rose Inn Street in the city from 10 until 5 tomorrow. West Coast Casting says it's looking for adults of all ages to be extras in a new 6-part drama being filmed locally this summer. Peer pressure is behind the project. They previously filmed The Inheritance in Kilkenny, which has since aired on Channel 5 in the UK and on the RTE player.
4: 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All the latest from Carlow and Kilkenny, along with the national and international stories.
16: Now, the Court of Appeal has heard today Joseph Puska's new legal team is happy to proceed with his appeal against his conviction for the murder of Aisling Murphy. It was due to be heard last month but had to be adjourned after Mr. Puska decided to change his barristers just a few days out. Court's correspondent Frank Rainey has more.
21: In 2023, Joseph Puska was convicted of the murder of Aisling Murphy. The jury was satisfied that he had stabbed her to death in a random and opportunistic attack along the banks of the Grand Canal in Tullamore. He is currently serving a life sentence. His appeal against his conviction was due to be heard last month, but the date was vacated after he decided to part company with his barristers. His new legal team was given time to get up to speed, and today the Court of Appeal was told they were happy to proceed with a new date in July. Ms. Justice Isabel Kennedy was told they're due to consult with Puska again soon, but don't envisage any problems in terms of their grounds of appeal. All going according to plan, his appeal will get underway on the 15th of July.
16: Now, a teenage girl and a woman have appeared in court in County Tipperary in relation to the investigation into the alleged fatal assault of Scarlett Faulkner, the 16-year-old and 40-year-old, who cannot be named by order of the court, appeared at Nenagh District Court. Jamie O'Hara reports from Nenagh.
22: Sergeant Adrian Whelan told the court guard they are awaiting DPP directions in relation to both cases. The girl's defence solicitor, John Herbert, said he has spoken to two psychologists in relation to a court order for a psychological evaluation, is waiting to hear back from one, and said he expects he will be speaking to a third psychologist. Judge Mary Keane explained the situation to the accused and described the process of obtaining a psychological report as extremely slow. The teenager is charged with assault causing serious harm, while the woman is charged with violent disorder, reckless endangerment and 2 counts of burglary. 29-year-old Scarlett Faulkner died at Cork University Hospital over 3 weeks after she was allegedly attacked near Birdhill, County Tipperary on the 21st of March.
16: Finally, in the UK, Wes Streeting is backing Andy Burnham to be Labour's candidate in the upcoming by-election in Makerfield. Its ruling body will decide if he can stand as both men weigh up a potential challenge to Keir Starmer. Housing Secretary Steve Reid's warning the party will be consumed by chaos if there's a leadership challenge. Labour backbencher Brian Leishman wants the current Greater Manchester Mayor to take over.
23: Andy Burnham is definitely, I would say, the most popular Labour politician in the United Kingdom. I think his record as being an effective communicator and political operator is exactly the sort of thing that would strengthen the parliamentary Labour Party. He's a leader, very well respected. I want to see him in Parliament.
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16: Now, with an overview of yesterday's Kilkenny Mart at Killeen Hill, here's George Candler.
24: A smaller sale of cattle in Kilkenny on Thursday. Fancy Continental is still making very good prices. You're talking about those fancy ones, anything from 4.50 to 5.50 per kilo. But the beef is definitely under pressure. A reduction there from last week by about 150 euro a head. So the 600 kilo plus bullock range from 305 to 410 per kilo, that's 1920 to 3340 per head. The 5 to 600 kilo bullock selling fairly well here. They range from 5 to 470 per kilo, or from 1670 to 2470 per head. 4 to 500 kilo bullock from 3 euro to 510 per kilo, 1730 to 2420 per head. And the lighter type from 3 euro to 560 per kilo, or from 750 to 1880 per head. Now, last Tuesday, a good sale of cull cows, 140 on offer, a good strong trade for them. Frisian cull cows from 180 to 335, Continentals from 320 to 435 per kilo. In the heifer division on Thursday, beef heifers from 310 to 430 per kilo, 1900 euro, 2850 per head. Full store type from 310 to 440 per kilo, 1320 to 2050 per head, with the lighter type heifer from 3 euro to 5 euro per kilo, or 800 euro to 1740 per head.
16: Now, coming up in your afternoon sports update, Seamus Coleman has announced he will end a 17-year playing career at Everton when his contract expires at the end of the season. It's just coming up on 1:10. 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
16: Now, this afternoon will be mainly dry with some sunny spells, a few light showers possible, highs of 12 to 15 degrees. Right now is 11 degrees in Carlow Town, it's 11 to in Kilkenny City, and 11 in Ferrybank.
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16: Now, the word from Kilkenny County Council is the temporary road closure on the L5102 Condonstown from its junction with the L5101 until 7 o'clock this evening. Local diversions are in operation there. They'll be signposted. Stop go systems in place on the N24 at Aglish and Muncoyne until 6 this evening. You can expect some delays in that area. 24 hour lane closure with a convoy traffic management system in place on the R693 from the junction of the L1810 to the junction at Delaney's Bar. That's till the end of June. There is local access available there. Traffic management, including stop-go systems in operation at the Castle Comer Road roundabout on the Kilkenny City Ring Road. That's for next week, starting on Monday evening from 7:30pm until 5am, and that'll be each night until Friday the 22nd of May, and you can expect some delays. That's the word from Kilkenny County Council, serving the people of the city and county. KCLR has been informed of the following deaths. Margaret Darcy, Coon East, County Kilkenny. She died on Wednesday at University Hospital Waterford, reposing in Cody's funeral home, Castle Comer, today from 3 o'clock, concluding with rosary and vigil prayers at 8. Requiem Mass tomorrow at 2 in St Bridget's Church, Coon, followed by burial in the adjoining cemetery. John Kelly, New Park, Upper Kilkenny, and formerly of Animalt, Bennettsbridge. He died on Thursday peacefully at St Luke's Hospital. Reposing in Johnson's funeral home, John's Green, Kilkenny, tomorrow evening from 5 until 7pm with prayers at 6:30. Funeral Mass on Sunday morning at 11:30 in St John's Church, interment in St Kieran's Cemetery. Family flowers only, please. Donations to the stroke unit at St Luke's Hospital. The house is private. James Shem O'Keefe, Rathduff, Stonyford, County Kilkenny. He died on Wednesday, unexpectedly but peacefully, at St Luke's Hospital. Reposing at Malloy's funeral home, Callan, today from 5 o'clock, concluding with rosary and vigil prayers at 7. Funeral arriving to St Leonard's Church, Dunamagan, for Requiem Mass tomorrow at 2, followed by burial at Kilmaganny Cemetery. The Mass can be viewed on the Winegap Tullahocht, Dunamagan and Kilmaganny Catholic Church's Facebook page. Family flowers only, please. And George Pender, 11 Larkfield, Carlow. He died yesterday at St Vincent's Private Hospital, Dublin. Reposing in McDermott Byrne Funeral Home, Station Road, Carlow, this evening from 5 to 8pm. Funeral Mass at 11 tomorrow morning in Holy Family Church, Aska, followed by burial in St Mary's Cemetery, Carlow. Ar yeshde gorevshiat. 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
5: Oh, it's Friday, Friday. You gotta get down on Friday. That's what I'm planning to do here on the afternoon show. Got great music lined up throughout the day. You know why? Because I endeavour to provide the soundtrack to your day. Who am I? Well, I'm Shane. I'm going to be here for the next few hours. You'll keep me company, I keep you company. That's the way it works. Luke Cullen, he's out cycling all about. I don't know where he is, but I'm sure we're going to be checking in with him very, very soon. Fit lad! And he has all the cycling gear to prove it. Also, we're going to be telling you about the top five biggest songs on KCLR. That's coming up just after two. We might have a new number one. The chart on its way. But on its way now, It's the triple throwback. Three guaranteed bangers. Welcome along.
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0: Ocean Colour Sing, but a song about a riverboat. This guy seems to like the water. That was your triple throwback. Three absolute guaranteed bangers. Katy Perry before that, and Sophie Ellis-Bextor with Music Gets the Best of Me. I can certainly agree to that, Sophie. Music definitely gets the best of me, and that's why we endeavour to give you as much as possible here on the afternoon show. Coming up after the break, we're going to have one of our own in Robert Grace.
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0: Robert Grace, that's somebody else here on the afternoon show. If you want to go see Robert, he is having a homecoming of sorts. He's playing in Dublin, he's playing elsewhere around Ireland, but he'll be back in Kilkenny in the set on June 20th. Speaking of Kilkenny, we have Kilkenny team news for their match with Kildare tomorrow. Let's have a look at what's happening in the world of sport.
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0: Yeah, we'll have a look at the Leinster Under-20 final because we're up against Galway and that's been confirmed for next Wednesday night, as we said yesterday. It's going to be at 7:25. However, it's going to be in Laois Shire O'More Park. That game, of course, is going to be live on KCLR. Before that, Kilkenny senior side, they're back in championship action tomorrow against Kildare in UPMC Nolan Park. Big news is that Adrian Mullen is back in the squad or the panel. He is on the bench and Harry Shine comes in at full forward, a Dixborough man. Of course, Jordan Molloy, we reported on it earlier in the week, he's going to be out with an ACL injury for the rest of the campaign. Drawing is at 6 o'clock. You can hear full live commentary on KCLR thanks to Lahart's Garage. Earlier tomorrow, Carlow take a big step towards the Joe McDonagh Cup final when they host London at Netwatch Cullen Park. It throws in at 1 o'clock and is live on KCLR with thanks to June Dorn Properties. Carlow are away to Antrim next week and former county player Pat Cody says it would be ideal to have qualification wrapped up before the trip north.
2: You wouldn't like to be heading up to Belfast looking for results just to get over the line. As I said, the panel is back in position now. You mentioned three names there, James Doyle, Chris Nolan, Mouse Cavanagh, Marty Cavanagh. Like, those three forwards would grace any hurling team in the country.
0: The AFWL, it's not a wrestling promotion, it's the Australian Football Ladies, I don't know what the W stands for, has confirmed that an Irish selection will face Australia in a one-off international clash this August. Colin O'Riordan is set to coach the Ireland side with players such as Dana Finn and Ony McDonagh among the 40-player panel being discussed. The game is scheduled for August 1st at North Sydney Oval, so the international rules game is back in some form. On to soccer, Everton defender Seamus Coleman has announced he will end his 17-year playing career at the club when his contract expires this summer. Not a full retirement, it seems. The Killybegs man, who has 433 appearances since joining from Sligo Rovers in 2009, says he's been offered a coaching role as he considers his next move. I think that's the important part. So he could still keep playing. Maybe League of Ireland, would he come back? There's also one game in the Premier League tonight. Aston Villa host Liverpool at Villa Park with the winners guaranteed Champions League football next season. Kickoff is at 8 o'clock. On to rugby. Ireland head coach Scott Beaman has named his side for Sunday's final round Women's Six Nations clash with Scotland at the Aviva Stadium. And as is usual at this stage, Tullow's Dana O'Brien is retaining her place in the starting 15. Coverage of the Six Nations on KCLR is with thanks to Ivan and the team at Douglas Jewellers Carlow. And that's your sport. For more, go to KCLR96FM.com.
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0: Ah, a bit of Teddy Swims. You can't go wrong with that on a Friday afternoon. It is Shane on the afternoon show. Hello, how are you? Are you doing well? Well, you would be doing well if you check out a Shop Kilkenny, because through the Kilkenny County Council, they have a €100 Kilkenny gift card to be won every week. Entering couldn't be easier. 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Mention the shop you purchased from last, and that's it. You're in. Told you. Paste the list in the KCLR. We give you all the information as well as playing the best music. Coming up after the break, we have Amble.
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0: schoolyard days, boy Amble. Oh, we're enjoying them. They're going to be supporting Dermot Kennedy in the Aviva very soon. Speaking of schoolyard days, this lad isn't far removed from his schoolyard days, but he is doing something monumental at the moment. Luke Cullen, he's taking things on the road for Bike Week 2026 in support of Carlow Mental Health Association. We've been listening to his journey on the KCLR Daily earlier. Tullow to Ballin, Loughlin Bridge, Paulstown, Goran, Thomastown, Daynesford, back to Kilkenny City. I'm going to be checking in now. Are you there, Luke? Oh, he's ringing me now. Hello, Luke. Are you still there?
1: Yes, I'm here. What's up?
0: How are you getting on? Let us know.
1: I'm getting on great. I'll tell you, I got a little bit of horrible wind and rain as I was leaving Goran Race Park there, but I'm still up and running, and the sun is coming back out. I'm heading to Thomastown now to have an old gawk at Gerpoint Abbey, and then we'll continue on from there. So I'm going very, very well.
0: How are you fueling?
1: I'm feeling good. I'm fueling with coffee and caffeine and carbohydrates and stuff. I got my normal food, my normal training food with me, and I've been visiting some lovely cafes. I was in Espresso, the Espresso Coffee House just across the road from our studios there this morning, and then earlier on I was at Moll and Joe's Cafe there in Paulstown, chatting up with the lads there. So I'm having a great time, and I'm well boosted and well fed and watered.
0: Lovely. Is everyone giving an old beep if they're going past you?
1: I'll tell you, I've had a few old beeps, which is a lovely thing to see and hear. I literally just got
0: just
1: one
0: heard
1: there
0: it
1: right now. Yeah, just heard it there. So there we go. It's going very well, and everybody I've met is being so nice and so encouraging, and to be honest, and they said they'll donate to the great cause that is the Carlow and Kilkenny Mental Health Association, a cause that is very close to my heart. So yeah, it's going great, all positives.
0: Well, fair play to you. Right, get to Gerpoint safe, and we'll chat to you then. All right,
1: perfect. Chat to you, lad. Bye-bye.
0: Luke Cullen there, he is off cycling around Kilkenny and Carlow. He's on his way to Gerpoint. If you see him, give an old beep and he's on his way.

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0: Cheering on Luke Cullen, cycling this Friday, May 15th from Tullow to Thomastown for National Bike Week, raising much needed funds for Carlow and Kilkenny Mental Health Association.
7: Yeah, we're approaching the news at 2. After that, I'll be catching up with Luke, seeing how he's getting on, if he's safe. He's on his way to Jerpoint, as we said before the break. If you happen to see him on his travels, give him a bit of encouragement. Give him a little beep. That's all he's asking for. You can put a smile on his face. Coming up after the news at 2, we're also going to bring you the top 5 biggest songs on KCLR. Maybe that might have been a bit of a spoiler when I had a bit of country twang in my voice. So stick around for that. We mentioned Amble supporting this man in the Aviva on July 11th and 12th. Tickets nearly sold out. It just goes to show his impact. This is Dermot Kennedy. This is Melodies here on The Afternoon Show. I'll chat to you folks after the news at 2.
8: I don't hear melodies, I just hear words. 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

'cause you deserve melodies more than just words, and I'll always love you.

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7: Good afternoon, I'm Dermot Keyes, making KCLR News this hour. There's been a 10% rise in the number of incidents of domestic abuse reported in our locality. New figures show 17,900 incidents were recorded nationally by Gardaí in the first 3 months of this year. It comes as local services and supports mark Go Purple Day in Carlow and Kilkenny. A woman who was arrested as part of the investigation into the murder of Andrew Burns has been released without charge. He was shot dead at Donnyloop Castlefin in County Donegal on February 12th, 2008. Gardaí arrested a woman in her 60s in connection with the investigation yesterday. She's since been released without charge, with a file being prepared for the DPP. The British government says it's blocked 11 foreign far-right agitators from entering the UK for a Tommy Robinson-led protest tomorrow. Keir Starmer is accusing organisers of the Unite the Kingdom rally in central London of peddling hatred and division. Police are said to be planning an operation on a scale unprecedented in recent years. Donald Trump says he's thrown away the latest proposal to end the war in Iran. He's left China after a state visit this week where he and President Xi Jinping discussed the war in the Middle East. The US president says the pair feel very similar about the conflict and they want it to end. And TikTok is opening up its online shop to all Irish businesses. Until now, brands had to be invited to sell their products on the platform, but now any company can apply. The social media site says the number of creators earning commission from the feature has grown by 600% in 18 months. It's approaching 2 minutes past two. Your weather update is next.
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7: It's going to be dry this afternoon with some sunny spells. Highest temperatures ranging between 12 and 15 degrees with a light to moderate northwesterly breeze. And right now it's 12 degrees in both Carlow Town and Kilkenny City, while it's 13 degrees in Ferrybank.
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11: Dermot, you big smouldery-eyed man. How are you?
7: Good afternoon, Shane. I'm very well, thank you.
11: How are you getting on? Excited for the weekend? What are you getting up to?
7: It's going to be a relatively quiet weekend.
11: Is it?
7: Yes, I have to say. I have nothing really planned. I even got grass cut. I normally get cut in a Saturday cut last night because the evening was so nice.
11: Oh, lovely.
7: So I'm pleased. I think I've bought myself an hour and a half tomorrow that I wasn't banking on at the start
11: of
7: the
11: week. Be honest, is it for the Eurovision, is it?
7: It genuinely isn't. It is funny, though. I have to admit, because there hasn't been as much publicity around the Eurovision, it hasn't really entered my head.
11: I love, like, I used to have Eurovision parties. It's like Eurovision is practically wrestling without any of the stuff. So I love that, you know what I mean? But no, I just haven't been able to get into it this year.
7: And you do wonder, is this the beginning of the end of the Eurovision? The fact, I mean, Spain being one of the big five, one of the big hitters, not taking part, and the Netherlands as well.
11: And Ireland, the biggest hitter of them all.
7: Well, alongside Sweden.
11: Yeah.
7: But you will wonder, what else is going to happen that's going to further diminish Eurovision? Because it's a slightly damaged brand now. Now, don't get me wrong, it's still a very strong brand. People from all around the world watching it. Delta Goodrum, by the way, singing for Australia this year. That's one thing I know about the Eurovision this time around. But you will wonder, what's going to happen next year if other events occur internationally that further damage the reputation of some of the countries taking part? Will other countries withdraw from it next year?
11: Yeah. I'm off to Galway this weekend.
7: And what are you up to?
11: Yeah, but I'm doing some filming and stuff, but it reminded me of this, right? Can you hear this?
7: TJ Galway.
11: That was a Bank of Ireland lad.
7: It was a Bank of Ireland lad. I remember the guy going around like Louis Walsh, he was filling up the boot of his car with CDs.
11: I mean, some of the ads, because I'm going to be talking about Netflix later on. Netflix are bringing in ads. I know, right? But, like, I don't mind great ads, like... See, look, you're bobbing away.
7: And what's funny is I saw a little clip for a flight number in Toulouse that was 2222 the other day. All I heard was Pat Short.
11: We played one earlier and Thailand Style did a great version of it. Do you remember? Why Max coming across the nation?
7: Yes, why Max? Brilliant.
11: Yeah, faster, better, cheaper, no lie, rental fee. For more information, see imagine.ie.
7: Can't compete. Funny enough, I don't mind the ads all that much. I've adopted them pretty quickly on Paramount Plus.
11: Yeah.
7: Have ads if you don't pay for the extra little bit, which I'm not going to do because we pay for enough. It's not that big an adjustment, really.
11: No, I hate ads. Except... Get Galway. I would have loved if they did a full version of that.
7: That also just makes you think of Jaff Allen and that brilliant Galway team that won the All-Ireland in 1998. Yeah, one of the best football teams of my life.
11: They mention it in everything. They're mentioning about Sam Maguire and everything. I edited that down.
7: Spanish Arch is in there as well.
11: There you go.
7: Jaff Allen, Derek
11: DJ Galway.
7: Joyce, legends.
11: Nostalgia's great, isn't it?
7: It sure is.
11: Right, do you want to come to Galway with me at the weekend?
7: No.
11: All right, chat to you at 3.

0: That's Jack Jones and Ray. Yes, the Ray that's looking for her husband. You don't know me. Going back to 2017 with that one, You Don't Know Me. But you're going to know the next five songs that I play because they're the biggest songs on KCLR all this week. And they're all from 2026. No throwbacks. Nothing that has come back into our consciousness. Just chart toppers all around the world. It's time for the top five biggest songs. It's time for the chart.
1: 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The top five most played songs on KCLR this week. At number five.

0: that's your KCLR chart, top five biggest songs on the station this week. Sam Fender staying at number five with Rein Me In, while Noah Kahan drops one place with Doors. Harry Styles storms into the chart but doesn't take the top spot. Dance No More in at number three, while Olivia Rodrigo dropped down one and Ella Langley went up one. They did a little old switcheroo. Olivia Rodrigo's Drop Dead, your number two. And then, of course, a bit of country twang. Ella Langley, Choosing Texas, the number one biggest song on KCLR this week.
1: 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Ireland's Easiest Quiz, this Saturday morning on KCLR's Weekend Breakfast with Ashley McDonald. 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

0: Let's picture this. Yours forever here on the afternoon show. I'm going to give you something that'll be yours for tomorrow. And you can keep the ticket, I suppose, forever. We all know mayhem is going on. KCLR have teamed up with them, right? We're doing this class mayhem competition. You can win a trip to the Edinburgh Fringe Festival this August. Flights, accommodation, tickets, spend the money, the works. The only thing standing in your way is that you have to make us laugh. Brian made me laugh just a few moments ago by sending in this.
1: 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KCLR!
0: I know what he's doing. I know what he's doing. He's sucking up to us. That's fair enough. That's all right. It worked. He charmed me, right? But that's all we're asking from you. Send in a voice note and you could go into the draw to get those tickets to Edinburgh. But not only that, we know that there's gigs happening all around Kilkenny for the month of May as we build up for the Cat Laughs. We have tickets to give away. Six in total. Three pairs. And you're going to want it because tomorrow night we have tickets up for grabs from Kevin Kildee and more. All you have to do is text in the word mayhem to 083-306-9696. Once again, that's the word mayhem to 083-306-9696. And you could be experiencing some great shows, and I believe it is down in the Pembroke Hotel, Ger Staunton, Laura Lex, Alana Jackson, and Kevin Kildee. And I can confirm, I have seen two of those acts, and they're absolutely hilarious. So if you want to go see them yourself, 083-306-9696, and the word mayhem with your name, and you could be popping along.
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That's Artemis. Two people singing, both saying, I like the way you kiss me. If they're singing about each other, fair play. That's true love. I tell you what else I love. Those messages coming in for the Mayhem tickets for tomorrow night in the Pembroke Hotel. Juror Staunton is absolutely one of the funniest men I've ever seen stand on a stage. He's going to be there with Kevin Gildee, Laura Lex, and Alana Jackson. Pembroke Hotel, 7:30. You know who's going to be there with them? Because I'm giving away tickets. John Valentine. Just like that. We announced the competition. Loads of messages came through. Random operator. Beep, beep, beep. Pick John Valentine. So you're going to be the proud recipient of one pair of tickets. Two more still to give away. All you have to do is text the word Mayhem to 083-306-9696 with your name. And then you have a night of comedy started tomorrow night. Simple. Looking for something to do with the weekend. Oh, there's nothing ever going on in the town. Oh, well, now, here you go. There's a chance. Win two tickets. Go see a comedy show. Why not? Go and treat yourself.

0: That's Mojo with Lady here on the afternoon show, providing the soundtrack to your day. When we come back after the break, we're going to be hearing from Bono and the Boys. You Too on the way.
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And just like that, another hour has nearly finished here on the afternoon show as we get closer and closer to the weekend. The weekend send-off song will officially begin that. That's coming up in exactly an hour's time. News is on the way, though, just after this from Ariana Grande. It's Thank You. Next!

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8: Good afternoon, I'm Dermot Keyes, making KCLR News this hour. The first veterinary students at Kildalton College in South Kilkenny will be able to take their places this autumn. Confirmation has been given in the Dáil that the Teagasc College, which is affiliated to SETU, has been authorised to take in 40 students from September next. The intake at SETU in Kildalton will be the first time veterinary places will be offered outside of Dublin, with the Atlantic Technological University also taking in 40 students this September. A rural primary school in our region is to close at the end of the current academic year. Knockmahon National School, based in the village of Bunmahon on Waterford's Copper Coast, will close its doors on Friday, June 19th. In a letter to staff, parents and guardians, school patron Bishop Alphonsus Cullinan said the decision had not been taken lightly. Bishop Cullinan said that despite the best efforts of the school's leadership and board of management, the number of pupils attending the school has fallen to a level where it is no longer viable to continue operating the school in a sustainable way. Roadside memorials are to be banned in Tipperary in areas with speed limits of 60 km per hour and above. The policy came into effect nationally in October from the Department of Transport and Transport Infrastructure Ireland. Road safety groups are against the move. An independent senator says people shouldn't be demonised for wanting to live in one-off housing. Many feel locked out of building homes where they grew up because of restrictive planning rules currently in place. The government has indicated it may relax measures in place around the issue. Senator Michael McDowell says people should be allowed to live in one-off housing if they wish to. And nicotine pouches are not designed to help smokers quit, but to addict children, according to the World Health Organization. A report from the organization shows that industry tactics are being used to deliberately target ads towards under-18s to use the products. They include sleek packaging designs, sweet flavours, and messaging which encourages discreet use in schools. It's approaching 2 minutes past three. Your weather update is next.
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8: It's going to remain dry this afternoon across Carlow and Kilkenny with some sunny spells. Highest temperatures expected to range between 12 and 15 degrees with a light to moderate northwesterly breeze. And right now it's 12 degrees in both Carlow Town and Kilkenny City, while it's 13 degrees in Ferrybank.
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12: Last hour of the show, it is Shane here on The Afternoon Show. We're going to begin the weekend with a big weekend send-off song, and I'll tell you what, Arch, I picked a good one today. Oh yes, I did. Not that I don't normally, but definitely today. I've also have more tickets to give away for Mayhem as Saturday night. You're starting down the Pembroke Hotel. John Valentine is already being a recipient of a pair. So two more pairs to give away. All you have to do, if you fancy a bit of comedy tomorrow night, is text the word Mayhem to 083-306-9696. I'll be announcing another winner in about 20 minutes' time. For now, though, this is a song that I absolutely adore. Legit adore. It's Chapel Run, about a club with pink ponies in it.

Everybody's changing. So is Roy Keane, apparently. Didn't know he sang songs. Anyway, it is the afternoon show. We are approaching the weekend, not before we give away some Mayhem tickets. The next set is going to Michael Wall. So congratulations, you are going to that gig in the Pembroke Hotel. One more set of tickets to give away. Just all you have to do is text the word Mayhem to 083 306 9696. We're going to be catching in with Luke Cullen, who has cycled all the way from Tullow to Kilkenny and stops off in many different places along the way. But I think he's approaching his final destination. So we'll be chatting to him very, very soon. We'll

0: Ah, the car is the right time. That was about the right time to listen to them. Coming up after the break, we're going to have music from Destiny's Child.
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1: Yeah, my allergies are going mental. I can confirm that. So it means that pollen season is upon us. It's mainly birch, but ash, elder, cypress is in there as well. There's high concentrations of pollen in the air. I'm sorry to tell you.
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1: Final tickets for Mayhem on tomorrow night down in the Pembroke Hotel. Ger Staunton, one of the top acts in Ireland, is going to Lurie Prendergast out in Goresbridge. So congratulations there. And a big congratulations to Ken Knox, who got engaged today. Best of luck in the next chapter in your life. And you're wished all the best from a man with the greatest name in all space and time, the Gooch. What a name. I would love that name. I might start calling myself that. The Afternoon Show with the Gooch. Wherever you go.

0: The tea was... Can we say this? The tea was...
1: Hold the goss.
0: Apparently, I've just seen it.
1: Spilling the tea on KCLR's The Afternoon Show, served up by Aroy, a unique Asian fusion dining experience. Aroy.eu.
2: Right, let's have a little look at what's happening around the world. And we're going to start with this. Yeah, we all know that sound. Netflix. And apparently, they're bringing ads to Ireland. Yep. The thing we all signed up to avoid ads now has ads. Netflix say it's part of a cheaper subscription tier, which is already rolled out in the UK, and they're calling it a move to make streaming more sustainable. I'm getting very trigger happy with that. This is exactly what people were worried about years ago, though. Streaming was supposed to save us from, remember those giant TV packages and endless channels you never watch, but you had to pay for anyway? It was simple. Pick what you want, pay one fee, watch your shows. Because they had all the shows. Not anymore. Suddenly you need one subscription for this and one subscription to view that and another one for a specific series everyone's talking about just for 2 weeks. And now ads are creeping back in on top of it. At this stage, we've just reinvented cable television and somehow made it more complicated. Get rid of it. Get rid of it. Meanwhile, RT has released the earnings of its top presenters for 2025. And once again, the numbers have everybody talking. Claire Byrne topped the list with a reported earnings of 280,000. 280,000, followed by Patrick Kilty on just over 266,000, while Miriam O'Callaghan came in third. Listen, fair play to everyone earning good money, right? Fair play to you. Right? But you're making other people that work in this industry of entertainment very jealous. Anyway, whatever side of the argument you're on, Irish people absolutely love discussing RTE salaries, like it's transfer deadline day of broadcasting or whatever. Meanwhile, speaking of RTE, locally tonight, the RTE Concert Orchestra joins violinist Patrick Rafter for the Great Romantics tonight in St. Canice's Cathedral from 7:30. Mayhem continues in Kilkenny 2 with Chris Kent, Kevin Gilday and more taking over the Pembroke Hotel tonight. And in Carlo Little Theatre presents Big Maggie, featuring KCLR's Carlo Soccer podcast host Mr. Harry Shorthose in the George Bernard Shaw Theatre at The Visual. And that's your tea.
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0: Lolly Young with Messi here on the afternoon show. We are approaching our weekend send-off song, and I tell you, I picked a good one today. 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

0: That's Kingfisher. It is Gloria here on the afternoon show. The lads have two massive Cork dates coming up in Virgin Media Park, the 11th and 12th, before heading to Malahide Castle in Dublin on the 13th. I'll be heading home very, very soon and handing over the reins to one Vinnie Bradley for the home run.
1: Do you want to swap?
0: How are you, sir? Yeah, no, I don't think so.
1: You sure?
0: I love radio,
1: you
0: but...
1: You keep going till 7, it's grand, isn't it?
0: I can't. I have to begin the weekend at 4 and that means that I'm done.
1: Okay, you're contractually obliged
0: to
1: start the weekend. Fair enough. I'll be here till 7 then, between 4 and 7 on the way. Film Friday, a few different options. Very different kinds of films out in the cinemas this week. Final round of the KCLR quiz. A reminder of the chart that dropped earlier on, of course.
0: Yeah.
1: If you missed it out, I'll give you a reminder.
0: New and, number one. Yeah.
1: Right. That's on the way. And plenty of the day's news, sport, showbiz, traffic updates, and sure, whatever crack pops up.
0: What are you going to do for the weekend?
1: I have zero plans made. So zero plans can go wrong.
0: Yeah.
1: That's what I always say ahead of a weekend.
0: Okay.
1: Make no plans.
0: What if you have no plans and then a plan comes to fruition? Then your plan went wrong because you wanted to have no plans.
1: Huh?
0: Yeah, see, it's a paradox.
1: I just think you're overthinking it. I have nothing in the diary. I'll be doing very little.
0: Well, enjoy that. All right? Enjoy that. I was talking to Dermot earlier, and we were talking about classic radio ads, because I'm off to Galway tomorrow, so I played this. Does that unlock something in your memory there?
1: What's that? No, I know what it is, but what's it from?
0: It was like a Bank of Ireland ad.
1: Was it?
0: Yeah, DJ Golov with Galway. Was it like going in buying the CD?
1: I couldn't have told you that, what it was from, but I do know
0: I didn't know it was Bank of Ireland until I went and searched it out earlier.
1: Right. Other financial institutions are out there.
0: Yeah, regulated by the Central Bank of Ireland.
1: Exactly, yeah. none that come to the top of my mind, although you can fall down rabbit holes on YouTube very easily looking up... ads and intros. Do you know what I saw during the week? Do you remember the TV series Alf? You're too young.
0: Yeah, I remember Alf. I remember the Alf Pogs.
1: The music was used on an Instagram video and I said, what's that music? And then it came to me, Alf, and I looked up the intro, the opening credits for Alf, the sitcom. I have not seen that in nearly 40 years or 30 whatever years since it's been on TV. And every single frame of it, I recognised straight away. It was like... Oh, this hasn't been on TV for maybe a week. It was that clear in my mind, despite not having seen it for 30 years.
0: It was like things, the way they were shot back then and stuff, like they were very memorable. They have a very distinct look. I think in like 30, 40 years, when we look back on things that are shot now, we mightn't have that because everything is becoming either CGI'd or, you know.
1: Yeah, I just think old things, old ads and old, you know, opening credits were just ingrained in our brains more than stuff.
0: Yeah, because now you can skip intro. So
1: skip intro, you're right. Yeah. God,
0: Netflix are bringing ads as well, Lynn.
1: I read that.
0: Yeah. How you feel about that? This is Coldplay.

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6: Yes, we certainly are the proud partner of Mayhem. They kindly gave us 6 tickets, 3 pairs to give away earlier on. So congratulations to John, Mick and Lurie for the tickets to go see Ger Staunton, Kevin Gildee. Tomorrow in the Pembroke Hotel, going to be a cracking lineup. There's a cracking lineup in the Pembroke tonight. Chris Kent is on stage. Absolutely hilarious man from Cork. Seen him numerous times. Such a funny, dry humour. Pays to listen to KCLR, I've been telling you all week. And it pays to go on to Shop Kilkenny through Kilkenny County Council. Why? Well, they have a €100 Kilkenny gift card to be won every week. 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Mention the shop you purchased from last. That's it. You're in. €1,700 to be won on KCLR tomorrow. Can Ireland's easiest quiz actually prove to be very easy and have someone win €1,700? Well, we'll find out with Ashley MacDonald tomorrow. Vinny is on the way. I'll be back again on Monday. And until then, stay safe, stay sane, and stay tuned in. And you, remember above all else that I'm Shane. And you're gorgeous. And you're also sound out. Let's begin the weekend. Good luck.

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10: Good afternoon, it's 4 o'clock. I'm Dermot Keyes making KCLR News this hour. Coming up in your main evening news at 5 o'clock, we hear about a call for stronger policies to address and reverse homelessness in our locality. And the latest dig at a castle site in County Carlow has revealed more about its past. All that and more is on the way here on KCLR in just under an hour's time. A Kilkenny farmer is hoping KCLR listeners can help him to locate a Charley bullock of his, which went missing in the Raheen Donore townland 10 days ago. The farmer who contacted us this afternoon said he had retrieved all bar one of a herd, which had broken out of a field, and is understandably anxious to track down the bullock whose tag number ends in 1032. The farmer suspects that the bullock may be somewhere between Brandon Hill, the Roar and Inisteig, while Gardaí are also aware of the animal's absence. So if you have any information, please contact KCLR on 1890 90 90 86 or via WhatsApp on 083 306 9696. Knockmahon National School, based in the village of Bunmahon on Waterford's Copper Coast, will close its doors for the final time on Friday, June the 19th. In a letter to staff, parents and guardians, school patron Bishop Alphonsus Cullinan said the decision had not been taken lightly. The bishop said that despite the best efforts of the school's leadership and board of management, the number of pupils attending the school has fallen to a level where it is no longer viable to continue operating the school in a sustainable way. And the World Health Organization has revised the number of confirmed and suspected cases of hantavirus to 10. That's down one from the previous figure of 11. The crew of the MV Hondius are expected to arrive in the Netherlands on Monday, and according to the captain, none of them are exhibiting any symptoms. Passengers are being safely quarantined across 22 countries, including Ireland. It's approaching 2 minutes past four. Your weather update is next.
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10: It's going to remain dry this afternoon with some sunny spells. Highest temperatures between 12 and 15 degrees in a light to moderate northwesterly breeze. And right now it's 12 degrees in both Carlow Town and Kilkenny City, while it's 13 degrees in Ferrybank.
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13: Weekend officially underway because Shane O'Keefe said so. Leaving us there with the Chemical Brothers. Plenty more tunes on the way between now and seven. On the final Home Run of the week, it is Vinnie with you. On the way, Film Friday, taking a look at the new releases in cinemas this weekend. Final round of the KCLR quiz. 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

0: That's Justin Bieber and Daisies. Heading into another weekend, and that means weekend breakfast tomorrow from 7 with Aisling, and Ireland's easiest quiz, which has rolled over and rolled over and rolled over a few more times to €1,700. If you think you can answer 10 of Ireland's easiest quiz questions in just 30 seconds, then give it a go. Tune in from 7 this morning, tomorrow morning rather, too late if it was this morning, 7 tomorrow morning to find out all of the details about how you could be the name written on that check. It's all about pure speed. Ireland's easiest quiz tomorrow on Weekend Breakfast on KCLR. Right now, though, as we do on a Friday afternoon, Film Friday, a few different options for you this weekend if you fancy a trip to your local cinema. Your first film, new release this week, is called 500 Miles, and it's a film based on writer Mark Lowry's acclaimed book, Charlie and Me, 421 Miles from Home, which admittedly doesn't make for as snappy a movie title. But the story remains the same. Brothers Finn and Charlie leave home in the UK and their rowing parents to get to Ireland and their grandfather, who is played by Bill Nye. Along the way, they meet Cort, who is played by Maisie Williams, and she helps them on the journey.
1: Grandad!
2: I told you to stop calling. Go on, Charlie.
1: What's going on, Finn? Where are we even going?
3: We just need to get to Grandad's. He'll know what to do.
1: About what?
3: Keeping us together.
4: I can't let you on without a responsible adult.
1: You're looking at one.
4: Well, you've enough cheek for a new arse. You know that? Come on, get on.
1: Have you family over in Ireland?
3: In Dingle. My granddad. Everything's been since they cut him off.
2: You can't keep blaming yourself, John.
1: Granddad, do you ever get lonely?
5: You know, now and then. We just have to savour the moment.
1: I said I'd get you there, and I will.
5: So much, and your beautiful boys.
6: Charlie!
1: Wow!
5: You have no idea how sorry I am.
7: It'll never be the same.
8: No, I won't ever be safe.
7: It's okay.
0: Family drama. That is called 500 Miles and it's in cinemas now. Another option for you is The Christophers. Ian McKellen plays a once famous artist whose children are desperate for an inheritance. So they hire an art forger to finish some of his paintings for future sale. Now, with the forger, played by Michaela Cole, will she go through with the plan or will her conscience win out? James Corden also features in this one.
9: This isn't about the unfinished Christophers, is it? These don't even speak of them.
10: You said this was a restoration job. It's a forgery job.
11: Everybody knows what one original Julian Sklar from that period is worth.
9: I lied. You are to speak of the once. When you tell me they are no more, and then bring me the evidence. It's not that I don't trust you, Laurie. It's just that I don't trust you.
10: I was hired by Barnaby and Sally to complete the unfinished Christophers.
9: And what makes you think that you could do it?
10: I guess that's where the art of it comes in.
9: Oh, poo. I have a relationship with the canvas. And when I've said what I've got to say to it, it goes. Did I cause you to quit?
10: Didn't want. You can take them out, you can burn them.
9: Don't leave me. Even after all of the mess, I should have liked to have lasted. To last in the mind of others.
0: A rather low-key, artsy drama, literally, starring the brilliant Ian McKellen. That one is called The Christophers. Finally, a completely different movie. Obsession is a psychological horror in which a guy wishes the girl he fancies loved him back. But the old adage, be careful what you wish for, comes true because he gets way more than he asked for when indeed the wish does come true.
12: You only get one wish. I wish Nikki Freeman loved me more than anyone in the entire world.
13: I love you so, so, so, so, so much.
14: It's weird how you two are dating all of a sudden. Like, super dating.
12: I think Nikki is going through something.
15: Like, what? Is she okay?
12: No.
16: Jeez, what kind of spells you put on her?

0: love you.
1: A really creepy trailer, that one. Obsession is what it's called. Looks like it might be worth a look if you're into horrors. The other choices this week, The Christophers, starring Ian McKellen, and Bill Nye is the big name in 500 Miles. All at your local cinemas, or certainly some of them at least. Check out your local listings and timings to see where and when. 4:15 on a Friday. This is music from Niall Horan. It's called Heaven.

0: Niall Horan on the home run on KCLR. It is 18 minutes past 4 o'clock on a Friday afternoon. What a busy Friday some people have had, busier than I. Our own Luke Cullen has been on the roads of Carlow and Kilkenny as part of Bike Week and in support of Carlow Mental Health Association. He's been cycling from Tullow to Thomastown, and we'll catch up with him in just a little bit to see how the day went. You may have caught some of our links throughout the day, starting on the KCLR Daily this morning in Tullow. That was coming to you live from Hickson's Super Value in Tullow. So all of that on the way. I do have some spinner bin action for you, a decision for you to make in just a bit. And we have a check on traffic coming your way next.
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0: Right, let's see what the situation on the roads is like. Some of the usual for this time of the day. So starting to build now on the usual routes around Carlow and Kilkenny. The ring roads, the N80 in Carlow, the N10 and so forth in Kilkenny City. Busy through town centres as well. But no word of any incidents or accidents so far that we're aware of. If that changes though on your journey this evening, you can let us know if it's safe to get in touch on our Fairstone Kilkenny text and WhatsApp line. It's 083 306 9696.
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0: That's it indeed. John Gibbons with May Kay, and that is Dating on the Home Run. Time for this.
1: You decide. Spin
0: or bin. Your final decision this week. Let's go back to the 90s, and it was this one. I'm so dizzy, Vic Reeves. Like a whirlpool, it never ends. And the Wonder Stuff. And it's you, girl. The kind of song where you either go, yeah, I'll have a bit of that, or no, not at all. Which camp are you in? 0833069696 with the words spin or indeed bin, depending on your mood today. And we'll count up the votes. It'll either get played or it won't. It's that simple. That's how it works. In the meantime, though, our own Luke Cullen has taken to the roads of Carlo and Kilkenny today as part of Bike Week in support of Carlo Mental Health Association. You might have heard this morning on the KCLR Daily, Luke joined Brian and the crew at Hickson Super Value in Tullow before taking off on a route through Ballon, Loughlin Bridge, Paulstown, Goran, Thomastown, Danesfort and Kilkenny City, stopping at different businesses along the way for a chat, a coffee and all to raise awareness and a few euro too for mental health supports. Let's catch up with Luke on his most recent stop.
2: So I'm at my last stop here now on my big day out, riding my bike throughout Carlow and Kilkenny, raising great funds for the Carlow and Kilkenny Mental Health Association. And this last stop is one that is quite personal to me. So I'm at the Kilkenny Physiotherapy Clinic here in their new gym facility near the new park. And this gym here, this whole physiotherapy, like I said, it means so much to me. For those who don't know, I've been racing for a number of years, but about halfway through 2022, I started feeling mad knee pain and hip pain and calf pain throughout my whole leg. And it steadily got worse and worse and worse. And I got to a stage where I could barely turn a pedal. And I went through MRI scans. I went through so many different physios, so many different exercises. My head was wrecked. And I thought, I will never be able to race again. But on kind of a whim, I went to the Kilkenny Physiotherapy Clinic, where they have their main headquarters there near the McDonough Junction shopping centre, and I met the whole team there and Liam Dunphy specifically, and they were to help me get back to full fitness. And now I'm back racing again and I couldn't be happier. So I'm here with the man himself, the lad who got me back racing, Liam Dunphy. Liam, what's up, man?
3: Hi, Luke. Nice to see you again.
2: So Liam, as I said, you've been helping me. You helped me throughout the whole stage, even just on a mental health side of it as well, you know, reassure me that we'll get through this, we'll be able to, you know, figure this out no matter what. What kind of process goes into working with patients such as myself to get us back to full fitness?
3: Yeah, so I suppose in Kilkenny Physio Clinic and what we're trying to do, and obviously Teresa, the clinic owner, she's been in business 30 plus years now. The big thing for us is an assessment, is really get to know the person, get to know the issue, get to know the background. And that's the big thing for us. And you probably remember from our first session, we sat down, we talked about everything, probably did more talking than physio at the start. But it's really important because we need to paint that picture and see where are we now, where do we want to get to, and how are we going to get there. And that's probably the big thing that we did, probably with you. We had to break it down a little bit at the start. We had to build it back up slowly and then be realistic about where we actually want to go with this. And it's always nice kind of a bonus when we get patients that actually put in the hard work. And when you have something that you really want to get back to and there's something stopping you, something simple as pain stopping you, that's what we love to work with. We love to try to get them people back to their best.
2: Yeah. Well, I have to say, whatever you guys are doing, keep doing it, because I'm sure I'm not the only one who went in kind of a head full of gloom. And like I said, you know, we're working with the mental health associations there. To be able to not do something that you love, if it's sport or the arts or whatever it is, over something so simple like pain, to be able to go in, be reassured and know we will take this step by step, both physically and mentally, and we'll get back to our best. It means the world to me and so many other athletes. So from me and from all the athletes out there around Kilkenny, thank you so much for the work that you do. It's honestly great.
3: Good stuff, Luke. It's nice to see you coming back here on your bike. That's always a nice full circle moment.
2: Yeah, absolutely. I wouldn't want it any other way. Thanks, Liam.
0: That is our own Luke Cullen on his final stop on his cycle from Carlow to Kilkenny through a number of towns, as we mentioned there. And we will catch up with Luke. His word has it, he's just about back at base. So that's still to come. In the meantime, music from Texas. This is Halo on Friday's Home Run.

0: Charlene Spiteri in Texas. Halo, it's Friday, it's the home run. And your final spin or bin choice of the week.
1: You decide. Spin or bin.
0: This could be a close one.
2: I'm so dizzy, my head is spinning like a whirlpool at never.
0: Vic Reeves and the Wonder Stuff.
2: And it's you.
0: It's a bin from Jonathan and also from Mick in Kilkenny City. But Anne-Marie, Fiona, Sean in Tullow says spin.
2: Like a
0: say spin from Aidan as well.
2: And it's you.
0: A few more either way coming in on 083 306 9696. Spin if you want to hear it. Bin if you don't. I might have to count these closely while you listen to Ed Sheeran. He's on the way next.
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1: 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You're

0: That is Ed Sheeran and Sapphire. The result of Spin or Bin coming up very, very shortly. But first, he has returned. He's back, not on his bike anymore. Luke Cullen, hello. How are things?
1: Hello. How's it going? Happy to be here.
0: That was quite a day for you.
1: I'll tell you, it was a good day overall from top to bottom. For me, it was a great training day as well. I was able to do a couple of training efforts and go up a couple of climbs and stuff. So for me, I got some good miles in the legs and we met some great people. So happy out.
0: If you're just joining us, or you were late joining us this afternoon, Luke has cycled from Tullow all the way back to base here in Kilkenny City, where we are at KCLR, all in partnership with Carlow Mental Health Association. The KCLR Daily was at Hixson Super Value in Tullow this morning. And Brian had a chat with a load of people involved with Carlow Mental Health and their Hello campaign. But you set off at what time, Luke?
1: Give or take, I think it was around 10:30 or so.
0: Okay.
1: Yeah, about 10:30.
0: And between there and here, yeah. How many kilometres did you cover?
1: If I remember correctly what my little computer said, I think it was around 83, 84 kilometres. So
0: Now, what would a hard day of cycling for you? We must remind that you are a cyclist.
1: Yeah, I race. Yeah, yeah. I do. I race here.
0: So you didn't just pick up this garb like
1: No. As I say, this is my first rodeo. Yeah, I've been cycling a number of years. I started in COVID actually, and I got about 2.5 seasons in, and then I actually had an injury which kept me out for 2 years. But I was back. I'm back racing this year, thank God. Racing for Velo Revolution Speed Queen. So shout out to them once again and all the crew there. But no, this is a sport I love. It's great for my mental health. I love the competition. I love the, as I say, love the bike, and I love the suffering. Yeah. And but yeah, overall it's great. So I really enjoy today.
0: Have you ever covered 80 however many kilometers with so many breaks in between though? You're on an awful lot today.
1: No, to be honest it was quite refreshing in a way. I mean, once I would stop and then get going again, the lactic acid would have built up in the legs in the first 30 seconds. It's like, Jesus God, this is hard. But no, it was grand. I mean, the fact that I could stop, you know, have a cup of coffee and meet so many great people that are like really trying to improve the locality with their business and stuff. Yeah. It was great. So I loved it. It wasn't quite like a normal training day where that might only be one stop or two, depending on how the distance is. And definitely not like my races where there's no stopping unless you crash probably. But to be honest, I had a great day out from top to bottom. It was class.
0: Shout out to some of those businesses, by the way. I know we started at Hixson's this morning.
1: Yep.
0: Arboretum, Mull & Joe's.
1: Yeah, Mull & Joe's out. In Paulstown, yeah.
0: Gerr Point.
1: I went to the Gerr Point Abbey. Then I went to...
0: Gorin was the next.
1: Yeah, I was in Gorin, race course there and the golf course. Then I stopped off at Toby's near the Waterford Road. Then I said hello to the guys at La Hart's on the Waterford Road. And then I went to the Kilkenny Physiotherapy Clinic where I just heard the interview that went out there. So it was great. And again, that was really special for me, the fact that I could cycle to the clinic. That helped me out so much. And shout out again to Liam Dunphy and the whole crew. I wouldn't be able to do any of this if not for them and stuff like that.
0: So, and as you mentioned there, we're doing this in partnership when raising awareness thanks to Carlow Mental Health Association today. And as you mentioned, if you're out of action for any time, it's not just a physical kind of blow for you. It can be a mental and a psychological blow as well. So
1: 100%. Yeah. Like, I struggled so much for so long. And during that time I was both at home and then living abroad, and it was like so many stop starts. Like, I go to a different physio, I do an MRI scan, and you think it's this problem and then you think it's this, and you're like, I just want to get back doing the thing I love. It's such a big part of my life. So like,

0: that's such the, you know, for me, it's the best way forward. So yeah. I'm such a big advocate for it.
1: Yeah. What's your next challenge?
0: My next challenge?
1: You just mentioned November, which was harder, the Movember cycling.
0: Well, I'll tell you, the Movember, I actually did the bike ride that I did with my dad, and we cycled for 12 hours straight. And we also got to join Mia Griffin, who is home at the stage. For those who don't know, Mia Griffin is a pro cyclist from Kilkenny, and I did an interview with her during that time last November. It'll be going out this weekend, all going well, and it's a great conversation. I really encourage you to listen to it. But yeah, in that cycle, it started really well, and then the last couple of hours were so hard. It was horrible, horrible rain. It was dark. I really didn't want to do it anymore, but you know, I do remember as I was coming home thinking, this is for the people who they're feeling darkness all the time. So it was really for them. But yeah, the main challenge now is to cycle home, which that'll be another 30k. But that's training. That's what we do. So I'm happy to do it.
1: Is there any kind of truth in the saying that it's worth more when it's tough?
0: You
1: kind of feel the reward almost when you come through it.
0: Yeah, exactly. Like, I've been through races and, you know, stage races or one day races, and in the moment, I know I'm not like a professional athlete, but like, you know, I push my body, and as all the guys that I race with across country, we've pushed our bodies to the limits. And in the moment, there is always a voice in your head saying, you could just quit, you could just give up. But when you finish, whether you come first or you come second or last or whatever, but you've gotten to the end, and you've really beaten the hell out of yourself to try and win, whether you win or not, there is kind of a weird pleasure, like a perverse pleasure, like, wow, I really pushed my body to the limit. And like I said earlier there, like, I was able to do a couple of like efforts there, up a couple of drags or kind of sprint efforts and stuff. And, you know, when you finish, you're like, God, that was such a hard effort. Why did I do that? But you're like, oh, we'll do it again because I love it. And, you know, you want to keep getting better. So you are right. Like, you know, I go back to this phrase that I heard from my dad as well. Like, first you have to learn to love the bike, and then you have to learn to love the suffering. And I really can't put it better than that. But, you know, this is a good type of suffering. And whether it's on the bike or running or swimming or doing whatever, honestly, being active is such a massive part of mental health. And especially days where I myself, like millions and billions of people across the world, you don't want to do it. You really do not want to go home after work and go out on the bike or go for a run. But like 99% of the time, you feel 100 times better once you do.
1: Yeah. As I said, that's the same. Like, one of my hobbies now would be photography.
0: Yeah.
1: And getting up early to catch a sunrise or whatever. You never, ever regret getting up.
0: Yeah.
1: That early. Like, as hard as it is to drag yourself out of bed or whatever to try it, like, it's 5-6 o'clock in the morning. Even if you don't, even if the results aren't like a photo in that case, you did it.
0: Yeah,
1: you
0: got absolutely. Up and you know. Yeah, it really is that, like, you never regret a workout. And I, like, literally, as people before me, people here and people after me, you might go do a workout, whether it's in the gym or in the swimming pool or whatever, on the field, and you think, God, that really wasn't great. I felt really bad. The legs are bad. The arms are bad. That was horrible. But you still did it, you know. And I always hear in my head, like, once it's done, they can't take it away from you. And an old swimming coach of mine, when I used to swim in the Kilkenny Swimming Club, shout out to them, an old coach of mine said, no matter how bad you are feeling, you're lapping everybody who's on the couch. People, and don't get me wrong, sometimes you need like that. You need days like that where you're on the couch and relaxing 100%. Yeah. But the fact that you can get up and make yourself do it, and then once it's done, it's done. Mm. Whether you had a great time, you got the shot, or you worked on your music and it sounds great, or you did efforts in training or in a race or a swimming race or whatever, whether it goes good or bad, you got it done. And that's kind of the main thing. And I myself, like, I still struggle with mental health and anxiety and like performance. Like, am I doing this right? Why am I not doing this? Why am I not winning? Whatever. But like, the whole idea is progress, and the whole idea is fun. And you know that tomorrow is like, the aim is tomorrow I'll be better than I am today. Yeah. And then all that sort of stuff. And yeah, I, to be honest, I couldn't advocate for getting out and about more.
1: Well put, sir. There's a future for a motivational speaker in your time as well. You can catch up with the entire trip on our socials online, and you can check out Carlo Mental Health and their Hello campaign on their socials and website
0: and
1: as well.
0: And please donate. Yeah,
1: indeed. We're happy to make any money we can on this as well. Thanks for putting in the effort today.
0: No, happy to do it. Honestly, it's such a pleasure. Thank you.
1: Catch up with you soon. That's Luke after his How many kilometers?
0: 83k. And then to cycle home, so can't wait.
1: Oh, you're cycling home?
0: yeah.
1: That'll be a dollar.
0: That'll be easy.
1: Luke, thank you very much, sir.
0: Thank you.
2: Spinner Bin on the home run.
1: Result of Spinner Bin. When I say it was close, there was one. This happens a couple of times, and today was one of those cases. One vote in the difference. And it was for Spin. Vic Reeves.

0: Yes, scraping a victory today. Vic Reeves and the Wonder Stuff from the 90s. It's your final spinner bin of the week. 10 minutes away from 5 o'clock and your main evening bulletin from KCLR News. All of the big stories of the day on the way. Far side of that, the final round of the KCLR quiz for the week. Someone's going to be on the receiving end of a €100 fuel voucher for knowing all of the answers this week. So the last chance to get your name in that draw on the way. We've Irish music on the way next, though, from Ali Sherlock.
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0: to an ex-friend. Won't be missing you. Won't be missing you.
1: That's Ali Sherlock and ex-friend bringing us closer to five. Your main evening bulletin on the way. Dermot is standing by with all of the biggest stories from across Carlow, Kilkenny and beyond. KCLR quiz on the way as well, the final round of the week. Taking us to news, this is Lady Gaga. At the Dead Dance, it's the home run.

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7: Good evening, it's 5 o'clock. I'm Dermot Keyes making KCLR news this hour. The reporting of incidents of domestic violence continues to rise. Figures so far this year show a 10% increase in incidents reported. Today, local Gardaí and support services have been marking Go Purple Day, a national campaign raising awareness of domestic abuse and the supports that exist for victims and survivors. Inspector Alma Molloy told KCLR it's positive that more people are reporting, but she says the real concern is for those who still need to reach out for help.
8: But they're the ones we really worry about, are the people that aren't being able to reach out and aren't able to connect. So I would reach out today on radio, and all the services are here. But if you are in danger or a victim of domestic violence abuse, please dial 999 or 112 or call into your local Garda station. We're there to talk and we're there to help.
7: Leaders of Carlow's emergency services have been praising the commitment of two men who've retired with close to 80 years service between them. Sergeant Conor Egan departs on Garda Síochána after more than three decades, most of that spent locally, with Superintendent Anthony Farrell saying he leaves a strong community footprint. And firefighter Terry Fitzpatrick drops off his pager today, just 2 weeks shy of a 43-year career. Acting Fire Chief in Carlow Ben Woodhouse had this to say.
9: Very difficult to say goodbye to him. I've unfortunately only had 3.5 years in Carlow working with Terry, although I was in a neighbouring brigade with that, and I've worked with Terry on the side of the road when I was a station officer in a tie. He's going to be a huge loss to us. He mentioned he hopes he's left something behind. He most certainly has. He's left a legacy that I don't think many firefighters will ever achieve, the commitment and the service he's provided. A huge amount of experience that he's passed on to his colleagues within the fire service, and will be a loss to us.
7: Solutions and stronger policies are needed as the homelessness crisis looks set to deepen further. That's the warning from the Chief Executive of Kilkenny's Good Shepherd Centre, as latest eviction figures show a 51% increase in notices of termination for the first 3 months of this year. Noel Cherry says there are real people and families behind those rising statistics who have done nothing wrong.
10: Without an actual ban on evictions, we are leaving people in this trap that will distress them and cause them trauma. People always associate homelessness with the person who's done something wrong. Many, many people facing this have done nothing wrong. They're out working every day. They're raising their families. They're in private rented accommodation paying their rent. And they're finding themselves being evicted. They haven't done anything wrong. So what they need is our empathy and support, not our criticism or judgment.
7: Carlo councillor Fergal Brown says that while families urgently need housing, infrastructure must keep pace to ensure their safety. He's raised concerns about the busy Link Road at Browns Hill, warning that new developments will increase traffic on an already narrow route. With a decision on the Southern Relief Road due next month, he's calling for immediate upgrades once confirmed, warning the risk of a serious accident remains high if works are delayed. He told KCLR News that sections need to be constructed without delay.
11: We've been given assurances that the Southern Relief Road will be decided upon, the route or the corridor will be picked by the end of June, and I'm hoping that will be the case, and then I hope that we can really fast track the route, because I'm not happy with the 2029 time frame for Bourke Pinola. We just can't wait. This road is long overdue in Carlow town, and we need to build sections of the road immediately.
7: History will be made as the first veterinary students at Chagas Kildalton College take their places later this year. Confirmation has been given in the Dáil that the South Kilkenny facility has been authorised to take in 40 students from this autumn. The intake at SETU will be the first time that veterinary places have been offered outside of Dublin. Atlantic Technological University will also take in 40 students from September. And the latest archaeological dig on the grounds of Ballymoon Castle, just outside Bagnallstown, have proven very successful, according to the project leader. The two-week dig was led by archaeologist and Bagnallstown native Niall O'Neill and involved the excavation of two trenches, including one at the building's principal entry point. Niall told KCLR News that evidence unearthed during both the digs he has been involved in at Ballymoon have greatly increased the likelihood that communities lived alongside the main structure for generations.
12: I think we're definitely getting to the point where we can safely say there was a village there. It was occupied several times and probably occupied up into the early 17th century. After, you know, from the time it was built up to the 17th century. So, it looks like there was a settlement around Ballymoon Castle. It wasn't abandoned. It was in full use for maybe 300 years or slightly over that. So, kind of filling in that story. Yeah, it's great.
13: The KCLR Evening News at 5. All the latest from Carlow and Kilkenny, along with the national and international stories.
7: Former Taoiseach Bertie Ahern says it will be a sad day if people in Ireland are jumped on for discussing immigration. The former Fianna Fáil leader sparked controversy this week after referring to people arriving from the Congo and the next generation of Muslims during a doorstep conversation while canvassing ahead of the by-election in Dublin Central. The exchange was secretly recorded. Speaking on the Indo Daily podcast, Mr. Ahern says his comments on immigration were not careful or polished, but he stands over them.
14: That I shouldn't have singled out one nationality or one group of people. That was wrong. But I don't think that there's anything wrong with talking about what the people are talking about. If we come to a stage in this country and you mention an issue people are talking about and you're jumped on, well, that's a sad day.
7: Tipperary County Council is defending the banning of roadside memorials, saying it's out of its hands. The policy for roads of speed limits above 60 kilometres an hour came into effect nationally in October from the Department of Transport and Transport Infrastructure Ireland. Road safety groups are against the move. But independent councillor Jim Ryan says it doesn't impact on memorials that have already been erected.
15: I would encourage people from all over the country to make contact, because this is something that's going to impact going forward. What I will say is that it doesn't have any impact on existing memorials, so none of them will be removed, in case people are worried that, you know, that the memorials are going to be removed. So any existing memorials will not be affected by this. It's going forward. But as you correctly said, a lot of people are going to be upset over this.
7: And an expert warns there is a lack of awareness about the dangers of inhaling nitrous oxide. It comes as the UK is trialling the world's first roadside laughing gas breathalyser. Recent reports reveal a significant increase in the number of hospital admissions of patients with neurological conditions following the use of the gas. Colin Doherty, head of the School of Medicine at Trinity College Dublin and a consultant neurologist, says there should be stronger legislation in place to prevent young people getting access to it.
16: I'm not a lawyer, I don't know, but you know, if you're asking me, what would the first step be for the government to do? It wouldn't be start testing for this in breathalyzers. It would be, let's fix the legislation to stop young people getting industrial levels of this gas on the internet.
7: And coming up in your sports update at 5:30, Seamus Coleman has announced that he will end a 17-year playing career when his contract expires at the end of the season. It's approaching 8 minutes past five. Your weather update is next.
17: Ooh. Kitty.
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7: It's going to remain dry this evening with some sunny spells. Highest temperatures between 12 and 13 degrees with a light to moderate northwesterly breeze. Overnight is going to be dry with clear spells at first, but cloud will increase overnight and will bring patches of light rain or drizzle. Lowest temperatures of 2 to 7 degrees, feeling coldest in northeast Leinster with light or variable southerly winds. And right now it's 12 degrees in both Carlow Town and Kilkenny City, while it's 13 degrees in Ferrybank.
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23: Another busy day in the newsrooms, Dermot. I know you caught some of the interview with Luke earlier on. Have you ever cycled 80 kilometres? I know you're no stranger to a charitable endeavour yourself.
7: Well, I walked, my longest endurance was I walked from our home village in Port Law in County Waterford with my brothers all the way up to Kilkenny City.
23: Oh, very good.
7: 10 years ago. It was in aid of a friend of ours who'd had a serious illness and thankfully has been living a pretty regular life despite the illness in the meantime. And so that was quite interesting. I didn't have the training put in for that particular walk that my other three brothers had at the time, two of whom have gone on to do massive endurance runs in the meantime. I run one marathon in the interim, but 80 kilometres on a bike, I think maybe, oh wow, I think I went from down cycle as far as Clonay Strand and West Waterford from our home in East Waterford 30 years ago. So I think I might have done a couple of 20-30 mile cycles in the last 10 years, but certainly not above the 50 mark. Yeah. But that's a terrific effort, and I thought Luke spoke really well about the entire issue there, because, you know, I was very lucky in terms of my own sporting career. I never had a serious injury and therefore never had the doubts running through my mind over whether I'd get to play again. I was able to finish my sporting career when I wanted to. It wasn't forced on me by injury or by anything else. I think when people have their are cut down their prime sporting wise, it's a real personal tragedy in that there are far bigger tragedies in life, but there are negative knock on consequences, as Luke was talking about. So the fact that thankfully Luke was able to get some great expertise, as we heard about there in the last hour, which literally got him back in the saddle and enabled him to do what he did today, is great news. And hopefully there's a good message there for a lot of other people who might have encountered a difficulty similar to Luke.
23: You can find out more at our website. 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He's finished the cycle now, but started this morning, and it is all to raise awareness and funds, if you so wish, as well, for Carlow Mental Health Association and their Hello campaign. 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Dermot, have a great weekend.
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23: Just about to get underway, the final round of the KCLR quiz for this week. I have room for one more name in our draw. Fancy winning a €100 fuel voucher? Of course you do. Someone's going to win it before even 6:15 rolls around, never mind 6 o'clock. I have four questions on the way though. K, C, L and R. If you get them all right, and more importantly, text them to me, then I could be your name into the draw and indeed out of the draw to win that prize. First question on the way, your K question is Irish soccer. I'll give you the details after Gnarls Barkley. This is Crazy on KCLR. I remember

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1: Four letters, four questions. The KCLR quiz on the home run.
0: Right, eyes down for one last time this week on the KCLR quiz. I have four questions on the way. Answers starting with K, C, L and R. And you could be winning the weekly prize, a €100 fuel voucher, just for playing along. And more importantly, texting your answers to me when I give you the nod a little bit later on. Your first question, as promised, it's about Irish soccer. I want to know what surname links Irish international footballers David, Alan and Gary. They're all retired international footballers now, but they all had the same name, surname at least. David, Alan and Gary what? Beginning with K. That's your first question of the four. C on the way next. When you have all four answers, 083 306 9696. We're talking sweets next. One of my favourite topics. Next question on the way after Teddy Swims.

0: It's the new one from Teddy Swims. It's called Mr. Know-It-All. On KCLR, home of the Men's Health Sessions, which continue this Sunday evening from 6 until 7. Join Dr. John Cudahy and Martin Bridgman in studio to talk about various important topics from physical and mental health. It's the Men's Health Sessions every Sunday from 6.
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0: Time for your second question on this evening's KCLR quiz. Second answer, as always, starts with C. And I want to know, what C comes before the word rock in the name of a traditional red and white hard-boiled sweet? Now, I love these, I don't mind telling you. What C comes before the word rock in the name of a traditional red and white hard-boiled sweet? I've been sucking on those for ages. That's the second answer that I'll be looking for on 083 306 9696. But I have two more questions to come. L and Or, Far Side of Music from Kygo with Codaline. And have a check on traffic coming right up.
1: 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Ireland's easiest quiz this Saturday morning on KCLR's Weekend Breakfast with Ashley MacDonald. 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
0: 22 minutes past 5 o'clock, rush hour on a Friday. Let's see what traffic is like. It's as you might expect. We're not aware of any accidents across the counties so far this evening. If that changes though, 083 306 9696. So for the time being, expect the usual build up through the middle of Carlow town. Around the town on the Ring Road, the N80 busy, and in Kilkenny, where it's as usual, busy along the N10, particularly on the Brennetts Bridge Road roundabout. Dublin Road, busy but moving. Busy through some of the usual locations in the city as well. 083 306 9696 though. If you have any further information that commuters need to know about, we'll warn everybody else.
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0: And I have two questions left on the KCLR quiz. I'll give you those in just a bit. Here's Kygo with Codaline.

0: That's Kygo and Codaline, who have their farewell gigs this summer in Cork and in Dublin, as well as Belfast as well. And Singapore. Codaline, big in Singapore.
1: Four letters, four questions. The KCLR quiz on the home run.
0: KCLR quiz on the home run. I have two questions left. Ellen Dore coming your way. Ellen, just a second. But first of all, a reminder of K&C if you're just joining us. I want to know what surname links Irish international footballers David, Alan and Gary. They all had the same surname. What is it? Starting with K. And your C question. What word comes before rock in the name of a traditional red and white hard-boiled sweet? Something rock. What is that something beginning with C? On to L we go. Which square in London is regarded as the centre of the city's entertainment district? A very famous square in London beginning with L. It's the centre of the city's entertainment district. That's the L answer that I'll be looking for on 083 306 9696. Your name could be the last one into our draw, and you could indeed be the winner of our €100 fuel voucher on this Friday evening on the home run. Fancy some Prince? Always.

0: Four letters, four questions. The KCLR quiz on the home run.
1: Final question already on this evening's KCLR quiz. Last answer begins with R. And that'll be your cue to text all the answers to 083 306 9696. Have a think about this one. What R is an old-fashioned rotating card file device that was once commonly used in offices to store contact information? This is one of those things that a brand name became the general name for the thing that this is. An old-fashioned rotating card file device, commonly found in offices, on office desks, storing contact information. And then digital came along and killed it all. What is that thing beginning with R? That's the last answer that I'm looking for. 083 306 9696. And your name could be the last one into the draw this evening. If you fancy winning a €100 fuel voucher, get texting. You have until the end of the sport, which is on the way, and of music coming very, very shortly from Boy Loco.
0: The Home Run on KCLR, with thanks to Drakeland's House Nursing Home Kilkenny. Exceptional care in the comfortable surroundings of an elegant, beautiful home.
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9: How are you now? Let's have a look at the world of sport. Kilkenny's Leinster under-20 final against Galway has now been confirmed for next Wednesday night at 7.35 in Laois Shire O'More Park. That game will of course be live on KCLR. Before that, the senior side are back in championship action tomorrow evening against Kildare and UPMC Nolan Park. On the team news front, Harry Shine has been brought in while Adrian Mullen is on the bench. As we reported earlier in the week, Jordan Mullay will miss out through injury. Thorn is at 6 and you can hear full live commentary on KCLR thanks to Lahart's Garage. Earlier tomorrow, Carlo take a big step towards the Joe McDonagh Cup final when they host London at Netwatch Cullen Park. That one throws in at 1 and is live on KCLR thanks to June Doran Properties. Carlo are away to Antrim next week and former county player Pat Cody says it would be ideal to have qualification wrapped up before that trip north.
10: You wouldn't like to be heading up to Belfast looking for results just to get over the line. As I said, Pan is back in position now. You mentioned three names there: James Doyle, Chris Nolan, Mouse Cavanagh, Marty Cavanagh. Like, those three forwards would grace any hurling team in the country.
9: Elsewhere, the AFWL has confirmed that an Irish selection will face Australia in a one-off international clash this August. Colin O'Riordan is set to coach the Ireland side with players such as Dana Finn and Anya McDonough among the 40-player panel being considered. The game is scheduled for August 1st at North Sydney Oval. In soccer, Everton defender Seamus Coleman has announced he will end his 17-year playing career at the club when his contract expires this summer. The Killybegs man has made 433 appearances since joining from Sligo Rovers in 2009 and says he's also been offered a coaching role as he considers his next move. There's one game in the Premier League tonight, Aston Villa hosting Liverpool at Villa Park, with the winners guaranteed Champions League football next season. Kickoff is at 8 o'clock. Finally, in rugby, Ireland head coach Scott Beaman has named his side for Sunday's final Women's Six Nations clash with Scotland at the Aviva Stadium. There is just one change from last weekend's win over Wales, which means Tullow's Dana O'Brien has retained her place in the starting 15. Coverage of the Six Nations on KCLR is with thanks to Ivan and the team at Douglas Jewellers Carlow. That's your sport. For more, go to kclr96fm.com. 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

0: Boy Loco. The song is called Praised You. 20 minutes to 6 on a Friday.
1: 4 letters, 4 questions. The KCLR quiz on the home run.
0: And I'll give you the 4 answers first of all before I put a final qualifier into the draw. David Kelly, Alan Kelly and Gary Kelly, all international footballers over the years for Ireland. Clove Rock is that sweet, red and white, hard boiled. Love them. Leicester Square is the centre of London's entertainment district. And a Rolodex is that old-fashioned card rotating device we had to keep names and numbers on years ago before it was all done digitally on your phone or on your computer. I'll tell you who knew all of the answers. Well, everybody. But Michael McNamara, who's in Kilkenny, knew them. And he is the final qualifier on this week's KCLR quiz. And Michael, you joined from earlier in the week. You have Clodagh, Kathleen, Caroline and Patricia from yesterday. So 5 names all in the draw. And I'm going to get my computer to give me a random number between 1 and 5. And 5 it says. 5 is today, final day of the week. Michael, you are the winner of that €100 fuel voucher. So well done to you for knowing all of the answers this evening. And winner you are, we'll be in touch. Hard luck to the rest of the qualifiers and to everybody else who didn't even get their name in the draw this week. But you will have another chance next week. We'll do it all over again, starting Monday, just after 5 on the KCLR quiz. It rolls on. Music from Drake right here. This is Passion Fruit on the home run on a Friday evening.

That's BB Rexha with Faithless, New Religion, obviously a new take on Insomnia. If you fancy hearing the original, well then give Eddie a text after 7 o'clock on Friday Night Live. I'm sure he'll play it for you, no bother at all. It is Vinny with you on the home run, 12 minutes away from 6 o'clock. I've classic Oasis on the way, and Irish music next from The Script. The home-

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News and your other local information on the way. And then the final hour of this evening's Home Run. A reminder of Film Friday, the new releases at your local cinema this weekend. 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
4: 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As David Attenborough celebrates his 100th birthday, his words remind us why nature matters. No one will protect what they don't care about, and no one will care about what they have never experienced. 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
7: It's 6 o'clock. Good evening, I'm Cleo Dwyer. Tommy Fleming says a recording of a phone call which is circulating online was captured and leaked without his knowledge. A Garda investigation has been launched into the release of the audio in which multiple allegations are made against the singer. Mr. Fleming has broken his silence on the recording and confirmed some of the allegations, including those relating to his sexuality. He's also addressed claims of drug use.
8: I medicated with them. They were a painkiller. It was across a broad spectrum of prescription medication, illegal substances, alcohol. From the moment I stepped out on the ground or wherever I was as a gay man, the last thing I want is a drink. The last thing I want to do it was like a switch.
7: Anyone looking for emotional support can contact the Samaritans on 116 123. RT's Director General has confirmed Derek Mooney will appear on the broadcaster's top 10 earners lists for 2020 to 2023 after agreeing to publish his salary details. Mr. Mooney, who hadn't featured on the annual list since 2014, was yesterday added to the revised 2024 rankings with earnings of more than €197,000. RT says it reviewed how staff with dual presenter-producer roles should be classified. Kevin Backer says the figures for 2020 to 2023 would show Derek Mooney ranked among RT's highest earners if his position was reclassified for those years.
9: We will probably be publishing them very shortly, and you can see for yourself. We'll publish it alongside the top tens for those years, and people can see where he would have fitted in those top tens.
7: Donald Trump claims Iran is losing $500 million a day due to America's blockade in the Strait of Hormuz. The US has been blocking Iranian ports since late last month in response to Iran's effective obstruction of the key shipping channel. There continues to be tension between the two sides after Donald Trump rejected the latest proposal to end the war. He's returning from a state visit to China, where the US president says he and leader Xi Jinping agreed on Iran.
10: We feel strongly they can't have a nuclear weapon. He said that very strongly. They cannot have a nuclear weapon, and he wants them to open up the strait. But as he said, they closed it, and then you closed them, with a smile. And it's true. We control the strait. And they've done no business, literally they've done no business in the last 2.5 weeks.
7: Charges and court summons for stalking, non-fatal strangulation and non-fatal suffocation have doubled so far this year compared to last. New Garda figures show 35 people were brought before the court under the legislation which was brought in 2023. 30 of those related to a domestic abuse incident. Garda Superintendent Georgina Gray says Gardaí are working to tackle the issue.
11: So I would say to people, if you were a victim, please put your hand out, reach out to somebody, whether it be a friend, a support agency, and certainly ourselves, because should you come forward, I can promise you we will support you, we will investigate it, and you are not alone.
7: The WHO has revised the number of confirmed and suspected cases of hantavirus to 10. That's down one from the previous figure of 11. The crew of the MV Hondius are expected to arrive in the Netherlands on Monday, and according to the captain, none of them are showing any symptoms. Passengers are being safely quarantined across 22 countries. Dr. Maria Kirchhoff from the WHO explains why the case figure has been revised.
12: The cases that we had reported in the disease outbreak news, that included one individual who had an inconclusive test, and that was someone from the United States. And since then, we've had further confirmation from the United States that that person was negative. So we've changed the case count from 11 to 10.
7: Tipperary County Council is defending the banning of roadside memorials, saying it's out of its hands. The policy for roads of speed limits above 60 kilometres an hour came into effect nationally in October. And that's your news at 4 minutes past six.
13: Good evening. I'm Dermot Keyes. KCLR has been informed of the following deaths. George Pender of 11 Larkfield, Carlow, who died yesterday at St Vincent's Private Hospital in Dublin. Reposing in McDermott Byrne Funeral Home, Station Road, Carlow, this evening until 8 p.m. Funeral Mass will take place tomorrow morning at 11 a.m. in the Holy Family Church in Aska, followed by burial at St Mary's Cemetery in Carlow. James Shem O'Keefe of Rathduff, Stonyford, County Kilkenny. He died unexpectedly but peacefully at St Luke's Hospital in Kilkenny on Wednesday. Currently reposing at Molloy's Funeral Home in Callan, concluding with rosary and vigil prayers at 7 p.m. Funeral arriving to St Leonard's Church in Dunamagan tomorrow for a Requiem Mass at 2 p.m. followed by burial at Kilmaganny Cemetery. The Mass can be viewed on the Winegap, Tullahoct, Dunamagan and Kilmaganny Catholic Church's Facebook page. Family flowers only. Margaret Darcy of Coon East, County Kilkenny. She died on Wednesday at University Hospital Waterford. Reposing in Cody's Funeral Home in Castlecomer today, concluding with rosary and vigil prayers at 8 p.m. Requiem Mass tomorrow at 2 p.m. in St Bridget's Church in Coon, followed by burial in the adjoining cemetery. John Kelly of New Park Upper Kilkenny and formerly of Animalt Bennett's Bridge. He died yesterday peacefully at St Luke's Hospital. Reposing in Johnson's Funeral Home, John's Green, Kilkenny tomorrow from 5 p.m. to 7 p.m. with prayers at 6:30 p.m. Funeral Mass on Sunday morning at 11:30 a.m. in St John's Church, followed by burial at St Kieran Cemetery. Family flowers only, donations to the stroke unit at St Luke's Hospital. House private. And Tom Jordan, Killian Ballon and formerly of Kilbride, County Carlow, who died today peacefully at his home. Reposing at his residence tomorrow from 2 p.m, concluding with vigil prayers at 7 p.m. Removal from his home on Sunday morning to St Peter and Paul Church in Ballon, arriving for Requiem Mass at 11:30 a.m, followed by burial in Ballon Cemetery. Family flowers only, house private. Eireadh de Gharevshid. Details of these announcements can be found on our website kclr96fm.com. Now the word from Kilkenny County Council. There's a temporary road closure on the L5102 Condonstown Road from its junction with the L5101 until 7 p.m. this evening. Local diversions shall be in operation and signposted. A stop-go system in place on the N24 at Aglish outside Mooncoin has just concluded, while there's a 24-hour lane closure with a convoy traffic management system in place on the R693 from the junction of the L1810 to the junction at Delaney's Bar until the end of June. Local access available while emergency access will be prioritised. And a traffic management system including Stop Go will be in operation at the Castlecomer Road roundabout on the Kilkenny City Ring Road from Monday next, the 18th of May from 7:30 p.m. to 5 a.m. until Friday, the 22nd of May. Motorists are advised that delays are to be expected. That's the word from Kilkenny County Council, serving the people of the city and county.
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20: Another hour of the Home Run to come. Between now and seven, I'll have music from U2 and Simple Things. And even more Irish music from Ray Garvey. I'll give you a reminder of this week's Film Friday. New releases in cinemas from today. And the World Cup final isn't the only soccer match getting a halftime show. I'll tell you more details in just a bit. You can get in touch on 083 306 9696. We'll kick things off for the final hour with Ava Max.

Stella Lefty, Boston is the name of that song. It's been a big hit for her in recent weeks. Looking ahead to the weekend, more live sport on the way on KCLR. Two games tomorrow at 1 o'clock on our Carlow frequency. We're at Netwatch Cullen Park as Carlow's senior hurlers look to go four in a row for wins in this season's Joe McDonagh Cup. London are the opposition, and coverage of that one is with thanks to June Doran Properties. And then at 6 tomorrow evening at UPMC Nolan Park, Kilkenny host Kildare in the Leinster Senior Hurling Championship, and you can catch that game in full on air, online and via the KCLR app as well, with thanks to Lahart's Garage on the Waterford Road in Kilkenny. Those games coming to you live tomorrow on KCLR Sport. Speaking of sport, we heard earlier in the week that the World Cup final was going to have a big halftime show. It's not the only showpiece soccer match this year that'll have a halftime show. Robbie Williams is going to perform at this year's Soccer Aid, and it's the 20th anniversary of the charity match between celebs and ex-footballers. The game will take place at the London Stadium on the 31st of this month to raise funds once more for UNICEF. Robbie Williams is a UNICEF ambassador, and he's a co-founder of this annual soccer match, which has raised 140 million euro for UNICEF. Some of the names taking part this year include Wayne Rooney, Tom Hiddleston, adolescent star Owen Cooper, GK Barry will be there, Usain Bolt, Joe Marler, Paddy McGuinness, Ollie Murs, and a host of other famous faces for Soccer Aid, taking place on the 31st of May, with Robbie Williams singing at halftime. Here's music from U2 with Mary J. Blige.

0: Today's best music and your favourite songs of all time. It's KCLR and it's Vinny with you on the home run until 7 o'clock. On the way, a reminder of this week's new releases at local cinemas. Film Friday, I'll catch you up on the details. And I'll have music up next from Ella Langley.
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0: We're all agreed that's a good song. Ella Langley and Choose in Texas. And I have a feeling it might feature when I give you a reminder of this week's KCLR chart, as announced by Shane O'Keefe on the afternoon show earlier. A reminder of that on the way. But right now on the home run, it's Film Friday. If you want to support your local cinema this weekend, here's some of what you can see. New releases today include 500 Miles, which is a film based on writer Mark Lowry's acclaimed book, Charlie and Me, 421 Miles from Home. They shortened it and rounded it up to 500 Miles. For the movie title. Brothers Finn and Charlie leave home and their rowing parents in the UK to get to Ireland and their grandfather, played by Bill Nye. And along the way they meet Caught, played by Maisie Williams, who help them on their journey.
1: Grandad!
2: I told you to stop calling. Go on, Charlie.
1: What's going on, Finn? Where are we even going?
3: We just need to get to Grandad's. He'll know what to do.
1: About what?
3: Keeping us together.
4: I can't let you on without a responsible adult.
1: You're looking at one.
4: You've enough cheek for a new arse. You know that? Come on, get on.
1: Have you family over in Ireland?
3: In Dingle. My granddad. Everything's been since they caught him up.
2: You can't keep blaming yourself, John.
1: Granddad, do you ever get lonely?
5: You know, now and then. We just have to savour the moment.
1: I said I'd get you there, and I will.
5: So much, and your beautiful boys. Charlie!
1: Wow!
5: You have no idea how sorry I am.
6: I'll never be the same.
7: No, I won't ever be the same.
6: It's okay.
0: Bill Nye doing a very good Irish accent in that. That's 500 Miles, and it's out now. The Christophers stars Ian McKellen. He plays a once famous artist whose grown-up children are desperate for an inheritance, so they hire an art forger to finish some of his paintings for a future sale. Snakey. Will the forger, played by Michaela Cole, go through with the plan, or will her conscience win out? James Corden is also in this one. Here's a clip.
8: This isn't about the unfinished Christophers, is it? Please don't even speak of them.
9: You said this was a restoration job. It's a forgery job.
10: Everybody knows what one original Julian Sklar from that period is worth.
8: I lied. You are to speak of them once. When you tell me they are no more, then bring me the evidence. It's not that I don't trust you, Laurie. It's just that I don't trust you.
9: I was hired by Barnaby and Sally to complete the unfinished Christophers.
8: And what makes you think that you could do it?
9: I guess that's where the art of it comes in.
8: Oh, poo. I have a relationship with the canvas. And when I've said what I've got to say to it, it goes. Did I cause you to quit?
9: Didn't want. You can take them out, you can burn them.
8: Don't leave me. Even after all of the mess, I should have liked to have lasted. To last. In the mind of others.
0: A rather artsy drama, that one. It is called The Christophers and it stars Ian McKellen. It is also out this weekend. Something completely different. And this trailer is a really creepy one, so it might well be worth a look, even if you're, like me, not the biggest fan of horrors. This is more a psychological thriller slash horror. It's called Obsession. A guy wishes the girl he fancies would love him back. And his wish comes true, but he gets more than he asked for when she becomes, as the title suggests, obsessed to rather terrifying levels. Take a listen.
11: You only get one wish. I wish Nikki Freeman loved me more than anyone in the entire world.
12: I love you so, so, so, so, so much.
13: It's weird how you two are dating all of a sudden. Like, super dating.
11: I think Nikki is going through something.
14: Like what? Is she okay?
11: No.
15: Jeez, what kind of spell did you put on her?
11: I love you.
0: She be cray-cray, that girl. Indy Navarrete is the actress who, it looks like from the trailer, puts in an excellent performance as the lead female character opposite Michael Johnston, who made the wish for her to love him and then rather wishes he didn't make the wish. That is called Obsession, and it's in cinemas this weekend along with The Christophers and 500 Miles. Check your local listings and timings as always, and enjoy if you're going to take one of those films in this weekend. Here's Freddie Mercury. Sometimes

0: 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I've got Irish music next from Simple Things, and I'll be reminding you what went down when Shane dropped a brand new KCLR chart earlier today on the afternoon show.
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Alex Warren with Jelly Roll. That one is called Bloodline. It is 17 minutes away from 7 o'clock. Anybody heading to Westlife this September for one of their 13 shows at the Three Arena? Good news. The band says they're planning longer than usual shows for this, their 25th anniversary tour. Shane, Nicky and Kian will reunite a 13-night residency in the Three Arena. And they're also playing 7 shows at the SSE in Belfast in October and November.

0: It's a Friday on KCLR. That means a brand new KCLR chart. Shane dropped it earlier. Let's see what the biggest tunes of the week are.
1: The Chars. The Chars. The top five most played songs on KCLR this week. Five.
0: Still hanging in there. Sam Fender, Olivia Dean.
1: Four.
0: Holding Firm. Noah Kahan, Doors.
1: Three.
0: New at three, Harry Styles, Dance No More.
1: Two.
0: Last week's number one slips to two, Olivia Rodrigo, Drop Dead.
1: At number one. Cowboy
0: always fight. Yeah, we heard it earlier, climbing to the top, Ella Langley. Jack all by myself. Choosing Texas.
2: He's choosing Texas, I can tell.
1: 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The top five most played songs on KCLR this week.
0: You heard Harry Styles in there at number three with Dance No More. Let's go back a few years for this one from Harry. This is called Daydreaming.

0: Harry Styles, Daydreaming. We have a classic to finish before we go at 7. Up next, I've got Irish music from Picture This teaming up with Ray Garvey.
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1: That's almost it for the home run. Stand by. Eddie Hughes is on the way with Friday Night Live. Tunes, tunes, and more tunes on the way. I leave you with Heart. And we'll do it all over again next week from Monday at 4. Have a great weekend. I'll talk to you then.

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1: Tommy Takaka Rain the Rohirta. By Shachtin Roher a Shul on Liug the Inshachtulodeg Beltine. Tashe Eska, Spriul, Agus Rodegan on the Hawk. When Sulta saw Ramesha Imachti o Valti Rohirta Pobilagus Skulle, failed to Spriul the Roher, Card on the Sawatachta Agus Tille. Kurdig Bike Week Punk IE, Lahi Lista Umlan Imachti, a Vega the Hunde Fane. 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
6: It's 7 o'clock. Good evening, I'm Clino Dwyer. Tommy Fleming says a recording of a phone call which is circulating online was captured and leaked without his knowledge. A Garda investigation has been launched into the release of the audio in which multiple allegations are made against the singer. Mr Fleming has broken his silence on the recording and confirmed some of the allegations, including those relating to his sexuality. He's also addressed claims of drug use.
7: I medicated with them. They were a painkiller. It was across a broad spectrum of prescription medication, illegal substances, alcohol. From the moment I stepped out on the ground or wherever I was as a gay man, the last thing I want is a drink. The last thing I want to do it was like a switch.
6: Anyone looking for emotional support can contact the Samaritans on 116 123. The media minister has requested RT's director general and the board to provide him with salary details for everyone in the organisation. It follows revelations Derek Mooney will appear on the broadcaster's top 10 earners list for 2020 to 2023 after agreeing to publish his salary details. The dual role presenter and producer hadn't featured on the list since 2014 and was yesterday added to the revised 2024 rankings, with earnings of more than €197,000. Minister Patrick O'Donovan says he only learned about that yesterday afternoon.
8: I've also asked the Director General and the Chairman and whoever else deemed necessary to come in and meet me in the department on Tuesday to look at the issues that they have been presented and to see as well. I've also requested breakdown from the organisation in amounts of €5,000, total packages for everybody working in the organisation from all grades in the organisation.
6: RT's Director General Kevin Backhurst says the figures would show Derek Mooney ranked among RT's highest earners if his position was reclassified for those years.
9: We will probably be publishing them very shortly, and you can see for yourself. We'll publish it alongside the top 10s for those years, and people can see where he would have fitted in those top 10s.
6: The WHO has announced it'll develop future measures on how to deal with hantavirus. A natural history study involving 20 countries will support the long-term examination of infected or exposed passengers to understand the Andes virus better. The World Health Organization has revised the number of confirmed or suspected cases to 10, down from 11. Director General Dr. Tedros Ghebreyesus says this outbreak is a reminder of how smoothly a virus can be managed when the world comes together.
10: Today, an open scientific consultation on Andes virus medical countermeasures was convened by the UK Health Security Agency and supported by the WHO R&D blueprint to identify gaps, improve coordination, and establish priorities for research and development into potential hantavirus therapeutics and vaccines.
6: Donald Trump claims Iran is losing $500 million a day due to America's blockade in the Strait of Hormuz. The US has been blocking Iranian ports since late last month in response to Iran's effective obstruction of the key shipping channel. There continues to be tension between the two sides after Donald Trump rejected the latest proposal to end the war. He's returning from a state visit to China, where the US president says he and leader Xi Jinping agreed on Iran.
11: We feel strongly they can't have a nuclear weapon. He said that very strongly. They cannot have a nuclear weapon, and he wants them to open up the strait. But as he said, they closed it, and then you closed them, with a smile. And it's true, we control the strait. And they've done no business, literally they've done no business in the last 2.5 weeks.
6: €750,000 has been made available to support businesses affected by the fire at Tyker Business Centre in Waterford. The blaze ripped through the old jute factory last week. Government today agreed a scheme to support those affected by the fire. That's your news at 4 minutes past seven.
12: And in sport, Mason Melia and Corian Daba are set to be drafted in for the Republic of Ireland's summer friendlies. Boss Heimir Hallgrimsson is planning to include the pair in the squad to face Qatar and Canada in a few weeks' time. Everton boss David Moyes says they've offered Seamus Coleman every role they could think of as he calls time on his playing days at the club. The Donegal native has not yet made a decision on his next step. However, Moyes says regardless of his decision, he'll always be warmly welcomed at Hill Dickinson Stadium.
13: The thing I admire about Seamus is he wants to keep playing. He wants to keep playing for his country. He's got a couple of games coming up, friendly games coming up during the summertime, which he wants to keep ready for, and he's in good physical condition. And I admire him for it because he wants to do it, because it would be easy for him just to say, yeah, I've settled down and I'm not going to do it. There'll always be a desk here for him when his time comes. I've got no doubt about that.
12: Closer to home, the action gets underway in an hour's time in the League of Ireland Premier Division. There's three games down for decision from 7:45. Shelburne will look to close the gap on the top four when they face St Pat's. Bohemians welcome Drogheda United, while Waterford continue their hunt for a first win of the season against Derry City. Then at 8, league leaders Shamrock Rovers meet Dundalk. In rugby, Werner Koch and Angus Bell are among those to wave goodbye to Affidavit Stadium this evening. They're part of 11 Ulster players who'll be leaving at the end of the season. Richie Murphy's side face Glasgow Warriors as they look to qualify for next year's Champions Cup. Elsewhere, Connacht will be taking on Edinburgh, but may need results to go their way elsewhere for a top 8 finish. In Gaelic games, Dublin have named an unchanged squad to face Westmeath in this year's Leinster Football Championship final. John Heslin has been drafted back into the Westmeath squad despite his retirement last year. While in Ulster, Armagh are also unchanged, while Monaghan have made just the one. Darragh McInerney comes in for Louis Kelly, who's ruled out through injury. And finally to golf, Shane Lowry's brought a difficult day at the PGA Championship to an end. He shot a second round of 76 to leave him 4 over par. Tom McKibbins, 1 over after his opening 2 holes and 5 over across both days. Park Harrington's just resumed, while Rory McIlroy's due to tee off in the next few minutes. That's your news and sport. I'm David Seagrave. It's 6 minutes past 7.
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18: Just gone 7 minutes after seven. Welcome along. It is Friday Night Live as we head into another weekend. Thanks to Vinny. He's back with you on Monday from four as he does it all again for the home run. Hope we find you well this Friday evening. Not a bad one weather-wise. It is dry, a little bit cloudy, but temperatures are a little on the rise. Well, definitely towards yesterday anyway, and this morning. A little bit on the rise, and that's the way they are to be for the next couple of days and week. A lot of talk about a heat wave next weekend, but we won't get into that because we'll wait and see. Anyway, it's all your favourite club anthems, 90s tunes and floor fillers between now and 10 o'clock tonight. And as always, we'd love to hear from you. 083 306 9696. If you want to get in touch or get your favourite tune on air between now and then, that's all you gotta do. Let's kick it off. It is Tori Amos, Professional Widow. It's Friday Night Live. Welcome.

0: It's one of those guilty pleasure tunes, isn't it? The Great Swamp Thing getting us underway. We had Tori Amos with Professional Widow, Roger Sanchez, another chance in there as well. Getting us underway. 19 minutes after 7, it is Friday Night Live. It's Eddie with you till 10 tonight, playing all your floor fillers, club classics and anthems between now and then. Plenty of great tunes on the way in this hour. Robert Miles in there. We got ATB, Rude and Clapton. Clapton is coming to Beyond the Pale Festival, which is happening in about a month's time, actually. And stay tuned, because we've got some exciting news about Beyond the Pale over the next couple of days, if you are thinking of going, but stay tuned for that. Anyway, they are all underway. After the break, we're going to drop the tempo slightly, but still a great tune. Tupac, after the break.
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That is Open Your Mind, Tupac, California Love. Before that, what a great tune. Slightly changing the tempo. We don't mind. 28 minutes after 7, we're into week 17 of Ireland's Easiest Quiz. Tomorrow morning, and as always, Aisling will be here from 7 on Saturday breakfast, weekend breakfast from 7, and she's got €1,700 up for grabs on Ireland's Easiest Quiz. You know the drill by now. You got to answer 10 easiest questions you could possibly think of. It sometimes catch you out, but can you do it in 30 seconds? Tune in tomorrow morning from 7. You get all the details, and you could have €1,700 to kick off your Saturday. How bad? ATB.

0: Friday Night Live on KCLR. 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

Club classic from a couple of years back. That's Borderline, See Me or Not, right here on Friday Night Live. 22 minutes before 8. It's all your favourite club anthems between now and 10. Plenty of great tunes to come. Keep your texts coming in. 083 306 9696. Meantime, this is Strike, but you sure do.

Basement Jacks with Bingo Bango. Friday Night Live. Recently done a gig in Dublin, actually. Sold out show. They're those type of guys that just pop up anywhere. I will trust them to pop up at a festival over the coming months. And speaking of festivals, we are heading into festival season, getting underway in about 3 weeks' time, Beyond the Pale. And we're going to be having some tickets to give away, not next weekend, the following weekend. So do tune in for that. We'll be giving you more details throughout the next couple of days or so. Beyond the Pale in the hills of Wicklow. Great, great festival. And one of those ones that's up and coming. Right now, this is Robert Miles, One and One.

0: With all the hits, this is Friday Night Live on KCLR. 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

Son of Planet Funk, that is Chase the Sun. Just wrapping up the first hour of the show. We got another 2 hours of great tunes on the way. Keep those texts coming in. 083 306 9696. We got news and sport at 8 on the way. Taking us there is Out Here Brothers. This is Boom Boom Boom. 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
12: It's 8 o'clock. Good evening, I'm Cliona Dwyer. The Taoiseach says it's difficult to comprehend RTÉ's handling of its pay reporting rules. It comes after new figures revealed Derek Mooney was paid enough to be listed on the top 10 earners list every year since 2020, which wasn't done. The broadcaster says it had reclassified what constitutes a presenter and had since updated its figures. Taoiseach Micheál Martin says the transparency is important for public confidence in RTÉ.
13: I understand the Minister will be meeting with the Chair and Secretary John of RTÉ, and again we welcome that transparency. It's important to retain confidence in the public, and difficult to comprehend what transpired, but nonetheless I think the right decision was taken to correct that.
12: Asked if Mr. Mooney represents value for money, RTÉ Director General Kevin Backhurst refused to give a definitive answer.
14: Look, Derek's always made it clear he's open to, you know, the work that we will offer him, and I think he possibly would like to be doing some more work, but that's up to the heads of radio and TV about whether they want to use him or not. As I say, he's on the staff contract. He's been very good through this process, I have to say. You know, he accepts totally that his salary should be put out there.
12: Tommy Fleming says a recording of a phone call which is circulating online was captured and leaked without his knowledge. A Garda investigation has been launched into the release of the audio in which multiple allegations are made against the singer. Mr. Fleming has broken his silence on the recording and confirmed some of the allegations, including those relating to his sexuality. He's also addressed claims of drug use.
15: I medicated with them. They were a painkiller. It was across a broad spectrum of prescription medication, illegal substances, alcohol. From the moment I stepped out on the ground or wherever I was as a gay man, the last thing I want is a drink. The last thing I want to do is, it was like a switch.
12: Anyone looking for emotional support can contact the Samaritans on 116 123. Former Taoiseach Bertie Ahern says he's not a racist, but has admitted his comments on immigration were not careful or polished. The former Fianna Fáil leader sparked controversy this week after referring to people arriving from the Congo and the next generation of Muslims during a doorstep conversation while canvassing in Dublin Central. The exchange was secretly recorded. Speaking on the Indo Daily podcast, Mr. Ahern says his comments on immigration could have been better worded.
16: My wording in an informal conversation was not careful or polished. And so if anyone was offended by how I expressed myself, I sincerely regret that. But I do not accept the claim that I'm racist, because that's just simply not true, nor does my public record in any way indicate that over decades.
12: 12 beaches have been honoured with both a blue flag and a green coastal award this year. They include locations in Waterford, Sligo, Meath, Kerry, Cork, Galway and Dublin. Kerry has received the highest number of blue flag awards in 2026. Coastal Awards manager at Antashka, Ian Diamond, says hard work has gone into coastal areas around the country.
17: 85 blue flag beaches, 9 blue flag marinas and 1 boat. The figures are really high and they reflect, you know, the excellent water quality. That's basically, by and large, their bathing waters in Ireland are excellent in water quality. They're well managed for safety and services, and they excel in environmental education and information provision.
12: Westlife say they're planning longer than usual shows for their 25th anniversary tour. Shane Fallon, Nicky Byrne and Cian Egan are reuniting for a 30-night residency in the Three Arena in Dublin in September. Shane says they want to bring back some of their earlier material to mark the milestone.
18: We're going through the set list at the moment and it's a very difficult task, but we were kind of thinking, obviously the show will definitely be a bit longer probably than it was the last time because it's obviously 25th anniversary. So we're going to try and squeeze in another 5 or 6 songs. We will definitely have some, probably like maybe I Want to Grow With You or something like that could be cool.
12: That's your news at 8:04.
19: And in sport, the action's underway in the League of Ireland Premier Division. Shelburne are up against St Pat's, Bohemians have welcomed Drogheda United, while Waterford are continuing their hunt for a first win of the season against Derry City. There's around 15 minutes gone in those games so far, while it's just underway between Shamrock Rovers and Dundalk. Elsewhere, it's also just underway between Liverpool and Aston Villa in the Premier League. Mo Salah has been named on the bench and looks poised to make his return from injury. Everton boss David Moyes says they've offered Seamus Coleman every role they could think of as he calls time on his playing days at the club. The Donegal native has not yet made a decision on his next step. However, Moyes says regardless of his decision, he'll always be warmly welcomed at Hill Dickinson Stadium.
20: The thing I admire about Seamus is he wants to keep playing. He wants to keep playing for his country. He's got a couple of games coming up, friendly games coming up during the summertime, which he wants to keep ready for, and he's in good physical condition. And I admire him for it because he wants to do it, because it would be easy for him just to say, yeah, I've settled down and I'm not going to do it. There'll always be a desk here for him when his time comes, I've got no doubt about that.
19: A 19-year-old man's been arrested after leaking the personal details of Scottish referee John Beaton. Beaton and his family spent the night under police protection after he awarded Celtic a controversial penalty in their win over Motherwell during the week. In rugby, Ulster and Connacht are both in URC action as they look to end their season in a Champions Cup qualification spot. Richie Murphy's side are up against Edinburgh, with the Westerners facing Glasgow Warriors. In Gaelic Games, Dublin have named an unchanged squad to face Westmeath in this year's Leinster Football Championship final. John Heslin has been drafted back into the Westmeath squad despite his retirement last year. While in Ulster, Armagh are also unchanged, while Monaghan have made just the one. Darragh McInerney comes in for Louis Kelly, who's ruled out through injury. And finally to golf, Shane Lowry's brought a difficult day at the PGA Championship to an end. He shot a second round of 76 to leave him 4 over par and likely to miss the cut. Tom McKibben's 1 over after his opening 4 holes and 5 over across both days, while Padraig Harrington and Rory McIlroy have both scored birdies to move to 3 over par. That's your news and sport. I'm David Seagrave. It's 8:06.
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Captain Hollywood Project, more and more getting us underway into hour two of the show. Welcome back, 11 minutes after 8. It's Eddie with you till 10 tonight, playing your favourite club anthems, floor fillers and plenty of 90s tunes in there as well. Shout out to Jim tonight. You're late to the party tonight, Jim. You're normally first out of traps on a Friday evening just after 7, but welcome. Never too late. We're doing it right through till 10. Let's keep it going. It's Robin S. It's Love for Love.

Shakedown with At Night, right here on Friday Night Live. It's just one of those tunes that has been knocking around a long time. 101 remixes made of it, but sometimes you can never beat the original. There you go, Shakedown At Night. It is Friday Night Live, 20 past 8. Good evening, Eddie. Great Darts Anthem by Planet Funk before the news. Please, could you give the real Mackay Runaway a spin? 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Yeah, not up to date on the Samsung, but it sounds pretty impressive. S26 Ultra. I was always a bit of an Apple head, and one thing I am jealous of on the Samsung mobile phones is their camera quality. It's always top notch, to be fair, and I'm sure the speakers are good as well, Lawrence. But thanks for your text. 083 306 9696 if you want to get in touch. Hopefully this sounds good on the Samsung S26 Ultra mobile phone. This is Stonebridge. 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

Friday Night Live. Lawrence is back in touch, really teasing me now about the Samsung S26 Ultra mobile phone. He just sent me in some pictures, and I have to say the quality is super. As I was saying, I'm an Apple head all my life, and the one thing I was always jealous of was the camera quality of Samsung. Other than that, I wouldn't have a clue about them. But best of luck with it, Lawrence, and hopefully the KCLR app still sounds good on it. And as always, many thanks for your text. We'll get that tune on for you a little bit later on. It's just coming up to 8:30 for your Friday evening, stepping away from the 90s into the late 80s, and I'm absolutely loving this tune at the moment. Trying to get it back into the charts. Could we possibly do that? It's Black Box, right on time.

0: Friday Night Live on KCLR. It's the freaking weekend, baby. 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

fan of Kings of Tomorrow. That is finally right here on Friday Night Live, 20 minutes before 8. Got to say a shout out to all the gang from Hixson Super Value in Tullow. We were there this morning bright and early, and we're on an outside broadcast with the Daily, KCLR Daily with Brian Redmond. Absolutely fantastic morning. They really looked after us, and hello to everybody who joined us on the show this morning, especially the choir. There was something special. 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Reminding you, tomorrow morning, KCLR Breakfast, Weekend Breakfast is back bright and early from 7 tomorrow, and we've got €1,700 up for grabs on Ireland's easiest quiz. Yes, we're into week 17 and nobody has answered 10 of Ireland's easiest questions. Maybe they have, but they haven't done it in the 30-second time limit. So if you can do that tomorrow, you might be €1,700 richer before 10 a.m. Weekend Breakfast tomorrow from 7.

son of Nikolai. That is Ready to Flow right here on Friday Night Live. Just gone 12 minutes to 9. All your favorite club anthems, floor fillers and 90s classics. Between now and 10 o'clock tonight, we do it every Friday evening from 7. Lawrence was in touch a little bit earlier on. He's tuned our way on his brand new Samsung S26 Ultra mobile phone. Sounds impressive. And the app sounds amazing. Good to hear, Lawrence. This is a tune you requested. If you want to do the same, 083 306 9696. And we'll get it on before 10 tonight. Dedicated to Lawrence, the real Mackay. This is Runaway.

0: Friday Night Live on KCLR. 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

From the year 2010, that is Stereo Love, Evan Mea. It's Friday Night Live, just about wrapping up hour two of the show. We've got another hour to go of great floor fillers, club classics, plenty of 90s in there as well. It's all on the way after news and sport at 9. Let's squeeze in some of this before we head that way. This is the original I Love You Baby. Back to you shortly after 9.

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7: It's 9 o'clock. Good evening. I'm Clino Dwyer. Israel and Lebanon have agreed to a 45-day extension of a ceasefire. It's been announced by the US. It follows 2 days of talks in Washington, D.C., according to the BBC. President Donald Trump announced the ceasefire on April 16th, but fire between both sides continued. Harvey Weinstein's latest retrial has ended in a mistrial. It's the third time the former Hollywood mogul's been tried over a 2013 rape allegation after an initial guilty verdict was overturned and two subsequent juries failed to reach verdicts. Weinstein remains in jail as he's convicted of other sex crimes in New York and California. The Taoiseach says it's difficult to comprehend RT's handling of its pay reporting rules. It comes after new figures reveal Derek Mooney was paid enough to be listed on the top 10 earners list every year since 2020, which wasn't done. The broadcaster says it had reclassified what constitutes a presenter and it's since updated its figures. Taoiseach Micheál Martin says the transparency is important for public confidence in RT.
8: I understand the Minister will be meeting with the Chair and with the Secretary General of RT, and again, we welcome that transparency. It's important to retain confidence in the public, and difficult to comprehend what transpired, but nonetheless, I think the right decision was taken to correct that.
7: Asked if Mr. Mooney represents value for money, RT Director General Kevin Backhurst refused to give a definitive answer.
9: Look, Derek's always made it clear he's open to, you know, the work that we will offer him, and I think he possibly would like to be doing some more work, but that's up to the heads of radio and TV about whether they want to use him or not. As I say, he's on a staff contract. Been very good through this process, I have to say. You know, he accepts totally that his salary should be put out there.
7: Former Taoiseach Bertie Ahern says he's not a racist, but has admitted his comments on immigration were not careful or polished. The former Fianna Fáil leader sparked controversy this week after referring to people arriving from the Congo and the next generation of Muslims during a doorstep conversation while canvassing in Dublin Central. The exchange was secretly recorded. Speaking on the Indo Daily podcast, Mr. Ahern says his comments on immigration could have been better worded.
10: My wording in an informal conversation was not careful or polished. And so if anyone was offended by how I expressed myself, I sincerely regret that. But I do not accept the claim that I'm racist, because that's just simply not true, nor does my public record in any way indicate that over decades.
7: Andy Burnham will be among the UK Labour candidates running for the Makerfield by-election. After blocking his attempt to return to Westminster in February, the party's ruling body is letting him put his name forward for the contest. If he wins, he could challenge Keir Starmer for the leadership in Britain. Former head of tariff policy for Jeremy Corbyn, Andrew Fisher says he'd be a popular choice.
0: I think it would have been churlish to stop him. There's a demand within the party for Andy Burnham to be an MP again. And clearly, if there's going to be a leadership contest, you want your most popular politician, both probably among MPs and amongst the public, more importantly, to be a candidate in that race.
7: A security alert in Omagh in County Tyrone is over and has been declared an elaborate hoax. A suspicious device was found in the Culmore Park area just before 11 o'clock this morning. Officers attended the scene along with ammunition technical officers who examined the object. It's been taken away for further examination. 12 beaches have been honoured with both a blue flag and a green coastal award this year. They include locations in Waterford, Sligo, Meath, Kerry, Cork, Galway and Dublin. Coastal Awards manager at Antashka, Ian Diamond, says hard work has gone into coastal areas around the country.
11: 85 blue flag beaches, 9 blue flag marinas and 1 boat. The figures are really high and they reflect, you know, the excellent water quality. That's basically, by and large, their bathing waters in Ireland are excellent in water quality. They're well managed for safety and services, and they excel in environmental education and information provision.
7: That's your news at 4 minutes past nine.
12: And in sport, the second halves are back underway in the League of Ireland Premier Division. Derry City hold a narrow 1-0 lead over Waterford. Kevin DeSantos on the score sheet for the Candy Stripes. Elsewhere, it's goalless between Bohemians and Drogheda United, while there's also no score between Shelburne and St Pat's. And the deadlock's yet to be broken between Shamrock Rovers and Dundalk. In the Premier League, Aston Villa lead Liverpool 1-0 at Villa Park. Morgan Rodgers has Unai Emery's side ahead and temporarily into the Premier League's top four. It's also opened up a 7-point lead on Bournemouth in sixth. Meanwhile, Daniel Farke has cast doubt over his future at Elland Road. The Leeds United boss has guided the side to safety in the Premier League. However, he says he doesn't want to scrap for survival next year.
13: I'm not the right choice if it's about like maintaining somehow the status quo. If you want someone who does just something more of the same, then it's definitely not me. So for me, it's more or less like I have to be convinced.
12: Elsewhere, a 19-year-old man's been arrested after leaking the personal details of Scottish referee John Beaton. Beaton and his family spent the night under police protection after he awarded Celtic a controversial penalty in their win over Motherwell during the week. In rugby, it's all going Connacht's way as they look for a top 8 finish in the URC. Tries from Seamus Hurley-Langton and Josh Ioane have them 19 up against Edinburgh. However, Cardiff leads Stormers 17-10, which could mean a win won't be enough. Elsewhere, Ulster trail Glasgow Warriors 21 points to 12. Zach Ward crossed the line twice for Richie Murphy's side, but two late tries for the Scottish side have them behind. In Gaelic games, Tipperary have been crowned Munster Minor Hurling Champions. They defeated Limerick 3-16 to 18 points to win a first title since 2024. And in golf, Rory McIlroy has clawed back two shots at the PGA Championship as he looks to make the weekend. He's 2 under after his opening 5 holes to leave him 2 over par. Elsewhere, Padraig Harrington has 1 birdie and is 1 hole behind McIlroy. Tom McKibben's dropped another shot, leaving him on a total of 5 over, while Shane Lowry's shot a second round of 76 to leave him in danger of missing the cut. That's your news and sport. I'm David Seagrave. It's 6 minutes past nine.
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1998, the year, the Tamper Feeler getting us underway into the third and final hour of the show. Welcome back. It is Friday Night Live with myself, Eddie Hughes, with you for the next 50 minutes or so. We're going to squeeze in as many club anthems as we can between now and then. 083 306 9696. If you want to get involved between now and 10, that's all you got to do. Let's keep it going right now. Bit of a summer feel, summer tune. One of my favorites, Natalie and Kane. This is Beach Ball.

Sound of the Bucketheads, that is the bomb right here on Friday Night Live. Just gone 17 minutes after 9. Shout out to John tonight, tuned her way, travelling to work. Oh, I know how you feel. A fellow DJ friend of mine, hope you're keeping well, John. Long time no hear. And I'll be on the, as they call it, the wheels of steel, as you mentioned it yourself. I'll be doing it a little bit later on tonight on Matt DeMiller's. So, as always, every Friday, directly after this show. So if you're out in Kenny tonight, do pop in. You might hear tunes like this. Entrance, set you free.

0: Friday Night Live on KCLR. It's the freaking weekend, baby. 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
2: 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I wonder if whoever invented trail mix discovered it by cleaning out from under their child's car seat. And finally, what happens when you don't pay your exorcist?
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1993, the year it has had away. What is love on Friday Night Live, 27 after 9. As always, big weekend of sport underway. We've got two live games coming your way tomorrow, Saturday, right here on KCLR at 1 p.m. It's the Carlow, on our Carlow frequency. We're actually in Netwatch Cullen Park as the Carlow senior hurlers look to make it 4 in a row and to go forward to this year's Joe McDonagh Cup. London, of course, are the opposition. And we'll have coverage live from 1 o'clock tomorrow on a Carlow frequency. And then it'll be on full frequency into the second half. At 6 o'clock tomorrow evening, we are live from UPMC Nolan Park. Of course, Kilkenny host Kildare for the second time this season. Only this time there's a lot more at stake for Kilkenny given last weekend's draw against Offaly, and that is in the Leinster Senior Hurling Championship. That will be live tomorrow evening. Build-up will begin from about 5:30, and you can catch it all right here live on KCLR. The match is not going to be streamed or televised anywhere else, so the only place you're going to catch it is right here on KCLR. So it's going to be interesting. Kildare obviously doing well enough last weekend, 10 points up against Galway at half time. Didn't end well for him, we could say, but I know there's going to be a bit of bite in them tomorrow. Of course, Brian Dowling over them as well, so it'll be interesting to see. Kilkenny a little bit on the ropes at the moment, but let's see what tomorrow brings. 6 o'clock tomorrow evening, live from UPMC Nolan Park. It's Leinster Senior Hurling Championship time once again. Hey, face Kildare, you can catch it all right here on KCLR. Meantime, Ultra Nate, it's free.

0: Friday Night Live on KCLR. It's the freaking weekend, baby. KCLR. 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

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Snap Rhythm is a Dancer. Friday Night Live, 23 minutes before 10. Don't forget, a little bit later on, Brendan Hennessy will be here. He'll have the best in country and Irish music right through till midnight tonight. So stay tuned for that. It's all on the way after 10. Remind you once again, we're back bright and early in the morning from 7 a.m. with Weekend Breakfast. Aisling will be here and she's got €1,700 up for grabs. Could be all yours if you can answer 10 of Ireland's easiest questions. Get them all right inside the 30-second time limits. And you might be €1,700 richer before 10 o'clock tomorrow morning. Make sure and tune in. It's a sky high on the show. It has never been that high before. So we're into week 17. Nobody has claimed the money yet. Will it be done tomorrow morning? Tune in from 7. This is becoming a favourite on the show. It's Roger Sanchez, I Want Your Love, along with Robosonic.

0: Massive summer hit back in the day, Gigi D'Agostino. That is La Passion right here on Friday Night Lives. Coming up 10 minutes to 10. Don't forget, Brendan will be here shortly after 10. He'll have the best in country and Irish music right through till midnight. We're going to take a very short break and we're going to try and squeeze in Alison Limerick, Where Love Lives, and Underworld, Born Slippy. They're all on the way right after these.
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Sound of Alison Limerick, that is where love lives. We'll get it right at some stage. Wrapping up my lot for tonight. Many thanks for your company over the last couple of hours. Won't be with you next Friday, but I'm sure you'll be in good hands from 7 o'clock. Back with you tomorrow, of course, from Saturday brunch. We do it all from 12 tomorrow. So make sure and join me. We play the best tunes across your Saturday lunchtime. Stand by. Brendan's on the way after 10. Enjoy the rest of your Friday. From myself, Eddie, have a good one.

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7: It's 10 o'clock. Good evening. I'm Clino Dwyer. Israel and Lebanon have agreed to a 45-day extension of a ceasefire. It's been announced by the US. It follows 2 days of talks in Washington, D.C., according to the BBC. President Donald Trump announced the ceasefire on April 16th, but fire between both sides continued. Tommy Fleming has broken his silence on a leaked phone call circulating online. The singer says the audio was recorded and leaked without his knowledge, and a Garda investigation has been launched. Throughout the call, multiple allegations are made against Mr. Fleming, including claims about his sexuality and drug use. He has since confirmed he's gay and has used illegal substances in the past. The singer says he can't recall the conversation happening with his ex-wife.
8: I don't actually remember it because I was on medication that I genuinely don't even remember the call. And it was, I thought it was my come to Jesus moment. And it was my chance to air me, just read the truth. But it wasn't the catalyst, we were already separated.
7: 52 derelict units are to be demolished in County Tipperary. Tipperary County Council has approved site remediation works at Ballypadeen in Cashel. The decision to proceed with the demolition of the partially constructed units, removal of temporary structures and associated site works follows a detailed planning assessment and public consultation process. The units in question were originally granted permission only as tourism accommodation linked to a hotel development that was never built. The media minister wants to meet RT's board and director general next week to discuss salary details for everyone in the organisation. The request follows revelations Derek Mooney will appear on the broadcaster's top 10 earners lists for 2020 to 2023 after he agreed to publish his salary details. He hadn't featured on the annual list since 2014 and was yesterday added to the revised 2024 rankings with earnings of more than €197,000. It's understood he had been classified as a producer in his contract before the reclassification. Minister Patrick O'Donovan says he can't understand why that was the case.
9: I don't think it's acceptable to, not only to me as a minister, but I don't think it's acceptable to the licensee paying public either, that we would have a situation where there would be a 4-year hiatus here where we didn't know what was going on, particularly given the fact that, you know, the licensee collapsed in a heap over issues with regard to presenters' pay and the manner in which presenters' pay was being calculated.
7: Harvey Weinstein's latest retrial has ended in a mistrial. It's the third time the former Hollywood mogul's been tried over a 2013 rape allegation after an initial guilty verdict was overturned and two subsequent juries failed to reach verdicts. Weinstein remains in jail as he's convicted of other sex crimes in New York and California. The WHO says the general risk for the global outbreak of hantavirus is low. The World Health Organization will continue with contact tracing and has classed all passengers and crew as high risk. It's believed the two original passengers who tested positive for the virus were exposed to the virus prior to boarding the cruise. WHO Director Dr. Maria Kirchhoff explains why they have brought in a 42-day quarantine.
3: The experiences around close contact where people are spending, they're physically close to one another, might be include physical contact, could be through respiratory particles. But what we want to gauge here is some uncertainty that we have. We have classified everybody that's been on the ship as a high-risk contact because we simply don't have all of the answers yet. So we are taking a precautionary approach.
7: A security alert in Omagh in County Tyrone is over and has been declared an elaborate hoax. A suspicious device was found in the Culmore Park area just before 11 o'clock this morning. Officers attended the scene along with ammunition technical officers who examined the object. It's been taken away for further examination. That's your news at 4 minutes past ten.
10: And in sport, it's full time in this evening's League of Ireland Premier Division fixtures. Waterford were held to a 2-2 draw with Derry City at the RSC. Henry Ryla's last minute equaliser saved a point for the Candy Stripes. Elsewhere, Bohemians made it back-to-back wins with a 2-1 victory over Drogheda United. Patrick Hickey and Dale Rooney found the back of the net there, while Daniel Kelly's goal gave Shelburne a 1-0 win over St Pat's, and Tyreek Wilson's finish saw Dundalk beat Shamrock Rovers 1-0. In the Premier League, Aston Villa seem to have secured Champions League football for next season. They lead Liverpool 4-2, and as it stands, that'll move them up to fourth and 7 points ahead of Bournemouth in sixth. Ollie Watkins, John McGinn and Morgan Rogers got the goals for Unai Emery's side. Meanwhile, Daniel Farke is cast out over his future at Elland Road. The Leeds United boss has guided the side to safety in the Premier League. However, he says he doesn't want to scrap for survival next year.
11: I'm not the right choice if it's about, like, maintaining somehow the status quo. If you want someone who does just something more of the same, then it's definitely not me. So for me, it's more or less like I have to be convinced.
10: In rugby, Connacht look to have done enough to secure a Champions Cup spot for next season. Their 26-5 win over Edinburgh has temporarily moved them up to 6th in the URC table, with a bonus point helping their chances. Ulster were narrowly defeated by Glasgow Warriors at the Affidea Stadium. Richie Murphy's side made it as far as the visitors' 22, but a misplaced pass saw them suffer a 26-22 point defeat, while Cardiff beat Stormers 22-16. In Gaelic Games, Tipperary have been crowned Munster Minor Hurling Champions. They defeated Limerick 3-16-18 points to win a first title since 2024. In golf, Rory McIlroy's clawed back 2 shots at the PGA Championship as he looks to make the weekend. He's 2 under as he approaches the turn. Elsewhere, Pádraig Harrington is faring just as well. He's also 2 under for the day, while Tom McKibben's dropped 1 shot, leaving him on a total of 5 over. Earlier on, Shane Lowry got a second round of 76 to leave him in danger of missing the cut. That's your news and sport. I'm David Seagrave. It's 6 minutes past ten.
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lovely song to get us on the way this evening. Stacey Breen, all the way from Ferns in the county of Wexford, and very good, her latest single, of course, and it's a Joe Simpson song, simply called Fooling Around at 10 minutes past 10. That's the time Fooling Around is at now. That's the time the song was at. But anyway, we're here until 12, 083-306-9696. That's the Fairstone Kilkenny text and WhatsApp line. So good evening to everybody. If you have a request or a dedication, send it into that number, 083-306-9696. You all know it off by heart now anyway, the Fairstone Kilkenny text and WhatsApp line. Here until 12 o'clock, lots of music, few waltzes, quick steps, jives, you just had one. And we have a ticket giveaway tonight as well. Yeah, I have a few tickets to give away. I'll tell you all about that in a few minutes' time. All right, is that fair enough? Is that fair enough? Adrian Ryan.

The Last Thing on My Mind, Adrian Ryan. It's a great Tom Paxton song. A few people sing that, and a lot of people know how to sing along with it when they hear it on the wireless. So there we are. I said I'd get it in early tonight. Adrian representing the Carlovians. All right, well, there we are. Brendan, would you have Seamus Moore? He's there somewhere. We'll have a look, Teresa. We'll have a look later on in this evening. And Jerry Guthrie, the Monday Club, if you have it, Brendan, please. And wish Kilkenny Hurlers all the very best against Kildare tomorrow. Comes in from our great friend Tom in Tullerone. Good man yourself, Tom. Hope you're keeping well. And hi, Brendan, can you play a song from Thomas Maguire for Alice McEnroe? There we are. Are you anything to the famous tennis player, Alice? Are you anything to John? You cannot be serious. Remember that? You remember that? I bet you Joan remembers that. She was a great tennis player below in Waterford and in Kilkenny. There you are. And also, if you have Tom, Big Tom and Margot, Brendan, for Jim and Peggy Murphy in Gorn, comes in from Deirdre. Deirdre's in Goresbridge. And I have to give a big shout out to a famous Goresbridge man tonight as well, the great Dennis Meaney. He was in touch with us earlier on today, wishing everybody all the best. And Dennis wishing Kilkenny and the Carlow Hurlers all the very best for tomorrow to take on London, of course, at 1 o'clock. It's live here on KSLR 96. And a win for the Carlow lads, and Pat Bennett's men will take them straight through to the Joe McDonough final without having to go and win an Antrim next week, of course. It is live on KSLR, so will the Antrim match. And of course, Kilkenny tomorrow evening at 6 o'clock, as Tom from Tullerone has just been saying there. And that's also live here on KSLR at 6 o'clock. So there we are. Right, loads coming in on the Fairstone text and WhatsApp number early in play here. It wouldn't be Friday night without the legend himself, Martin, up there in County Leash. He said it's a chilly one. I can tell you one thing, Martin, it's a chilly one. It's cold. A drop of rain fell tonight, and it felt it got a little bit milder after that, but it is windy and it is cool. I know a woman just outside of Carlow left out a bag of potatoes outside the house yesterday, and when she went out to get them half an hour after, the peels were gone off them. That's how breezy and cold it was. So there we are. Martin is looking for me to play Money Talks by Lee Songbird, Trudy Lawler, and give a shout out to Agnes there, Brendan and Abby Leakes. Well, there you are. Martin and Mount Rad, Agnes and Abby Leakes, and that's a lovely song. So we'll do our best to dig that one out of the vinyl vault as well for you. There's a nice Martin as well. And I've also a nice little note here. Our great friend Liam Byrne in Tin Ryland was on to me there. Liam, a former great himself with Tin Ryland and Carlow, with the big ball, but Lima, a very valued member of the Irish Sugar Company over the years, and they're celebrating their 100th anniversary. I know sadly it's gone for 20 years, but on the occasion of the 100th anniversary of the Irish Sugar beet harvesting processing campaign at the Carlow factory, this is for a lot of people around the Carlow, Kilkenny, Kildare, Leash areas now, and anyone that has worked there. It's been there since 1926. It has been proposed that the occasion will be marked and remembered as part of the process, and a special mass will be celebrated on Thursday, the 21st of May 2026 at 7 p.m. in the Cathedral of the Assumption in Carlow for all Irish Sugar, Armour Salmon and Erin Foods living and deceased employees. And the mass will be concelebrated by Father Brian Maguire and Father Padraig Shelley, who are sons of our esteemed deceased members Patrick Maguire and William Shelley. So that's at 7 o'clock. So if any members of your family, any deceased members of family have been members of the Sugar Company workforce or Erin Foods, Armour Salmon, the mass at 7 o'clock next Thursday evening, the 21st of May at the Cathedral of the Assumption. And after the mass, there's a social gathering. It will take place at the Seven Oaks Hotel, where refreshments will be served, and all former employees and their partners and deceased employees, families, representatives of Irish Sugar and Erin Foods will be most welcome to attend either or both of the special events. So thank you very much to Liam, and I'll remind you of that before we go, and we'll remind you during the week here on KSLR 96 FM. So a very, very, very, very great, good idea to do that. 100 years. Well, what a great pity it's gone. It was a great place to work. It certainly was. Here's a lovely song from Effie Neal. It's called Dixie Road.

0: beautiful singer Effie Neal. That's from Margaret and John in Bagnestown. Big fans of that young lady, who's doing very well for herself as well. Hello to all the Lakes family there as well, just around the corner. Michael might be listening tonight. The Western might be turned off, but I know he'll be at the hurling tomorrow, one way or the other. Festival of Hurling in and around the Carlow area. Our great friend Charles has been on. He says, Norman Foley, Brendan celebrated his birthday last Tuesday, the 12th of May, and James Root celebrated his birthday yesterday. Play a request for the lads. Wish them well. Wish them a happy birthday. And also the very best of luck to the Carlow hurling team tomorrow when they take on London in the Joe McDonagh Cup. Hopefully they'll get the win to reach the final. And that comes in for our great friend Charlie up there in Ashgrove, number 34, if you don't know where he lives. There you are. You want to send him on a nice card or something. Good man, Charlie. Great man for the birthdays. Never forgets anybody at all. Right, what I'm going to have to do, I'll take the first break. But before I do the break, I did promise you we have a few tickets to give away. Okay, our great friend Wayne Austin from Kildavin Clonegall GA Club. The big night is tomorrow night. The big night is tomorrow night. Michael English and Stuart Miles, because Kildavin Clonegall GA presents Michael English and Stuart Miles at Spelman Park tomorrow, Saturday 16th of May 2026, and the doors open at 7:30. Now I have two pairs of tickets. Now bear in mind, if you're entering this competition, they won't be posted out, because you won't get them by post. You'll have to be available to go, and if you've already won tickets over the last number of weeks on the Lake Country or here on Late Night, you won't win them tonight. Alright, and if you're not going and have no intention of going, don't enter the competition. So somebody out there would love to go and get their hands on a pair of tickets, and it's all in aid of Kildavin Clonegall GAA. So for the big GAA weekend is in it. Wayne has been on to us today. Tickets are selling very fast. There's only a few left, and we have four. So we're going to give away two pairs tonight, and we'll give you a shout well before the show finishes, because it's only fair, because it is tomorrow. Is that all right? So don't enter if you've won already, and don't enter if you have no intentions of going. Give someone a chance that's going. All right. No vulture. Your funds here. All right. All right. Thank you very much.
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0: So all you got to do is text the word Kildavin, followed by your name and where you are. Off you go. 083 306 9696. And we'll announce the two winners before 11 tonight. And we'll give you a shout during the news if you are the winner. 083 306 9696. The Fairstone Kilkenny text and WhatsApp line. 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

There you go. It's a right good lively number. Oh, and there's a massive entry in already for tomorrow night in Kildavin. All right, text the words Kildavin or text the word Michael. I don't care tonight. They'll be gone before 11 anyway. All right, great night, Stuart, Miles and Michael. Tomorrow night, doors open, 7:30. Tickets are available on Eventbrite. There's a few left and there'll be a few available on the door, but it's very well sold at the moment. So very best of luck to each and every one of them. All right, so thank you very much for that. Olin McDonald, you're in there as well in the draw. Joe Wilson, Joe's in Maple Lawn and Ballon. Good evening, Joe. Also to Christine Dial in Shillelagh. Kira Dial is in there as well. Stephanie O'Connor in Carlow. Good evening to you all. Anne Murphy in Fenna. And a big shout out, not in the competition, didn't enter, but just saying hello. Our great friend Anne Walsh is in Clonroe in the county of Wexford tonight as well. So good evening, Wexford, and good evening everybody down there as well. Good evening to Donny McNally in Bagnallstown. You're in there as well, Donny, so thank you very much indeed for that, and the very best of wishes to everyone. They're flying in here on the system, so everyone likes to win an old ticket, so there's a bit of value involved. That's what it's all about. Right, well, keep the texts and dedications coming as well. Let's hope they don't get lost in between all the entries coming in as well. David Gagan is in there as well, to name but a few. And a big hello to Porrick and Clara McGrath. They're tuned to us in Melbourne, Australia at the moment. And good evening to you all. It's well, it's not evening there, it's morning. And it's early morning, so g'day. They're tuned in Melbourne in Australia via Mayo and via Budapest in Hungary. There were visitors to the Carlow-Kilkenny area a few weeks ago, and now they're tuned to KCLR 96 FM. Isn't that wonderful? Okay, someone was looking for Thomas Maguire a minute ago, and I have him. I have Thomas. I have him lined up, one of your favourite songs, and you'll enjoy it. And when all those texts kind of get through them and the song is playing, I'll be able to tell you who requested them. But here he is.

It was Alice McEnroe who I mentioned at the outset when I was going through all the requests earlier on. Alice was looking for Thomas Maguire, and there you are, Alice. That's when I said, were you related to him? But there were so many coming in, I nearly forgot where I was, Alice. But anyway, there he is, one of his great songs, Dreams of London. And that was one that was written by... what's Brendan's second name? I'll think of it in a minute. He's a great songwriter. He's a brilliant songwriter. He's absolutely top class. He's top class. A very, very happy birthday tonight. Now, there's lots of birthdays tonight, but this is a very special one. It's a very special one indeed. It's for May Hogan, and May is in St. Killian's Crescent in Carlow, and it comes to your great friends, Pat and Eugene, and all the family. They're wishing you well. Also, speed recovery to Anne Cavanagh there from Pollerton. If you're tuning into us there, Anne, I hope you're keeping well. And Martin and Kay also sending best wishes there to Mrs. Hogan there in St. Killian's Crescent. And I want to give a big shout out to Mark, who lives across the road there from May as well, in St. Killian's Crescent as well. A great man there in the St. Lawrence O'Toole's Athletic Club. So good evening to you all, May. I hope you're enjoying the birthday, and I hope you're enjoying the music here on KCLR. I'll have the Celtic Brothers for you in a few minutes' time. The text has just come in. I wasn't aware it was your birthday, but I do know now, and so does all of Carlow Kilkenny and the whole country. Here's a lovely song from Alistair Coyles.

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0: 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We know.

There we are, the Celtic Brothers. That's the one I wanted for you, May. Have a great birthday and regards from everybody and wishing you that great birthday today. And also, nice text comes in, say, a great neighbour. Happy birthday, May, from everybody in the Crescent. There you are. You're more famous than the Bergens in the Crescent. Patrick Bergen and Emmett Bergen were from the Crescent as well, weren't they? The famous actors. That certainly was. This man is some Mayo. He's a good one. And Tom is cheering on the Kilkenny Hurlers tomorrow in Tullerone. This man's name is Jerry Guthrie.

They got Thomas halfway to Nolan Park at the moment. Yeah, boy, yeah, Jerry, there we are. All right, final chance to enter our competition tonight. Two pairs of tickets, actually. If you win, you win one pair, and if someone else wins, they win the other pair. All right, because sometimes it gets confusing for people. All right, Kildevin Clunny Gall GA presents Michael English and Stuart Miles tomorrow evening. Doors open 7:30. There's full bar, car park, dancing, all the whole shebang, and it's all in association with the GA Club down there in Kildevin Clunygall. Fantastic facilities to have in Spelman Park. It's ongoing for the last number of years. It's a fundraiser for the GA Club, and they're doing great work at the moment in that neck of the woods. And a huge thank you to Wayne Austin and all the team and all the promotional team on the gig for giving Late Night and the Lake Country a few tickets over the last few weeks. They're not for us, they're for you out there, folks. So if you want to win them, text the word Michael or text the word Kildevin, either or either, followed by your name and where you are to 083 306 9696. And I'll tell you what I'll do, I'll announce it just after the news at 11 o'clock who the two winners are going to be, because we don't want to be ringing you at 12 o'clock to say you're going to Kildevin tomorrow night. Alright, so there we are, 083 306 9696 is the Fairstone Kilkenny text and WhatsApp number. It's as simple as that. Don't enter if you have no intentions of going. Alright, simple as this. Man is on stage, he's first on stage tomorrow night, he's from Mayo as well, his name is Stuart Miles, and he's good.

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5: It's 11 o'clock. Good evening. I'm Cliona Dwyer. The Foreign Affairs Minister is welcoming the extension of the ceasefire between Lebanon and Israel for 45 days. The US State Department has announced both sides have agreed to the extension following 2 days of talks. Minister Helen McAtee says, though, there's a need to be honest about the reality on the ground. She says extensive attacks against civilian infrastructure have continued and civilians, including healthcare and rescue workers, continue to be killed. Tommy Fleming has broken his silence on a leaked phone call circulating online. The singer says the audio was recorded and leaked without his knowledge, and a Garda investigation has been launched. Throughout the call, multiple allegations are made against Mr. Fleming, including claims about his sexuality and drug use. He's since confirmed he's gay and has used illegal substances in the past. The singer says he can't recall the conversation happening with his ex-wife.
6: I don't actually remember it because I was on medication that I genuinely don't even remember the call. And it was, I thought it was my come to Jesus moment. And it was my chance to air me, just feed the truth. But it wasn't the catalyst. We were already separated.
5: Anyone looking for emotional support can contact the Samaritans on 116 123. The Taoiseach says the government still backs the TV licence fee after the latest pay controversy at RTÉ. Derek Mooney was incorrectly omitted from the top 10 earners list at the broadcaster, as bosses also classed him as a producer rather than solely a presenter. Updated lists from 2020 to now have been published by RTÉ. Taoiseach Micheál Martin says the accounting discrepancies are hard to comprehend.
7: We have to obviously maintain the independence of media, keep government and media at one remove, you know, in terms of proper balance and accountability. So that's why we contribute, and that's why we think the licence fee should stay, because we do believe in public service broadcasting. I think it matters, and I think media generally matters across the board, and anything we do to support it, we need to do whilst retaining the independence of media.
5: 52 derelict homes are to be demolished in County Tipperary. Tipperary County Council has approved site remediation works at Ballypadine in Cashel. The decision to proceed with the demolition of the partially constructed units follows a detailed planning assessment and public consultation process. The units in question were originally granted permission only as tourism accommodation linked to a hotel development that was never built. The US president says he doesn't need any favours from China in reopening the Strait of Hormuz. He's returned from a state visit where he and President Xi Jinping discussed the war in the Middle East. Donald Trump says the pair feel very similar about ending the conflict. He claims President Xi Jinping will put pressure on Iran without a request from the US.
8: I'm not asking for any favours, because when you ask for favours, you have to do favours in return. We don't need favours. I don't need favours. I think he will. I think automatically he'd like to see it opened up. He gets about 40% of his energy or his oil from that, you know, from the strait. We get none. We don't need it.
5: Former Taoiseach Bertie Ahern says he rejects all racism and he should not have singled out just one nationality. The former Fianna Fáil leader sparked controversy this week after referring to people arriving from the Congo and the next generation of Muslims during a doorstep conversation while canvassing in Dublin Central. The exchange was secretly recorded. Speaking on the Indo Daily podcast, Mr. Ahern says his comments on immigration could have been better worded.
9: I want to make one thing absolutely clear. I reject racism in all its forms.
4: This is not who I am, and it's not what I stand for. My comments were never intended to target or bemean any group of people. And in particular, I should not have singled out any one nationality or group of people. That was wrong.
5: The father of a college student in Britain who's died after catching meningitis says he can't describe the heartbreak. Lewis Waters, who attended Henley College in Oxfordshire, was described as funny, sociable and kind-hearted in the tribute. That's your news at 4 minutes past 11.
9: And in sport, it's full time in this evening's League of Ireland Premier Division fixtures. Waterford were held to a 2-2 draw with Derry City at the RSC. Henry Ryla's last minute equaliser saved a point for the Candy Stripes. Elsewhere, Bohemians made it back-to-back wins with a 2-1 victory over Drogheda United. Patrick Hickey and Dale Rooney finding the back of the net there. Daniel Kelly's goal gave Shelburne a 1-0 win over St Pat's, while Tyreek Wilson's finish saw Dundalk beat Shamrock Rovers 1-0. In the Premier League, Aston Villa have secured Champions League football for next season. They beat Liverpool 4-2, moving them up to 4th and 7 points ahead of Bournemouth in 6th. Ollie Watkins, John McGinn and Morgan Rodgers got the goals for Unai Emery's side. Meanwhile, Marco Silva insists he's had no contact from Benfica, despite rumours linking him with a move to the club. His contract with Fulham expires in June, with no decision made on his future yet. He says he'd like clarity ahead of next season.
10: I don't know, it's a decision that we have to take, of course, myself, I have to take, but when it's coming, I cannot tell you, I don't know. And let's see, now we are focusing on Wolves game, and after that we'll see what's going to happen.
9: Arsenal boss Rene Schlager says it's very unfortunate Katie McCabe didn't get to have a farewell moment at the Emirates. The Ireland defender is leaving the club at the end of the season, with the announcement coming after their final home game. That was despite announcements for her teammates Beth Mead, Victoria Palova and Leia Codina on Monday. In rugby, Connacht look to have done enough to secure a Champions Cup spot for next season. Their 26-5 win over Edinburgh has temporarily moved them up to 6th in the URC table, with a bonus point helping their chances. Ulster were narrowly defeated by Glasgow Warriors at the Affidavit Stadium. Richie Murphy's side made it as far as the visitors' 22, but a misplaced pass saw them suffer a 26-22 point defeat, while Cardiff beat Stormers 22-16. And finally, to Gaelic games, Tipperary have been crowned Munster Minor Hurling Champions. They defeated Limerick 3-16 to 18 points to win a first title since 2024. That's your news and sport. I'm David Seagrave. It's 6 minutes past the hour.
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There we are. We had him before the break. We have him after the break. The great Alistair Fingledon from Castle Dermot. And that's a very, very special request, the tossing and turning for Margaret Hennessy. Margaret's in Castle Dermot tonight listening with her daughter, Mairead. She's a wonderful lady and she loves the music. Well, there we are. You have a few great singers in Castle Dermot. And if I'm in the right household, there, no relation. Well, you have a great singer over in the thigh there as well. And I think I'm in the right household. I have pictured this. I think so. There we are. That's the nanny, I think. But anyway, I think I'm in the right place. Anyway, good evening to all the Hennessys in Castle Dermot. And I hope you're all keeping well. And Alistair is out and about. He's busy. He was in Canaries last week. He could be anywhere tonight. I don't know where he is, but he's absolutely flying it. The singing mechanic. And also, I'm going to say hello to John and Nelly. And they're up on high, looking down on us all over there on the left-hand side or the right-hand side from our studio here in Kilkenny. John and Nelly Shore, big mentions through here. Listen to us every Friday night here on Late Night. And it's a long time since I've seen you, John. But great fond memories of yourself and all the gang in the co-op up there in Muckley all those years ago when I used to call in with EPT and we were on the road. We had good old crack and good old fun. And it's good to know that yourself and Nelly are still enjoying the music. And that request comes in from Margaret and John in Bagnall Town. So there we go. I know you have great nights in Larkins as well, and you'll have more somewhere else, but good to know you're tuned our way tonight. Trace has been on from the Portleash Road in Grey Cullen to wish May Hogan a very happy birthday as well, a great lady. And we've also to give a big shout out to all the gang tuned in Robert's Bar in Moishel. They're tuned in this evening. Now lads, what you'll do is, and lassies if you're there, don't stay in the Moishel as long this evening. Go home early and organise an old bus and head into the match tomorrow at 1 o'clock. Have a few lads of your own there on the Carlow hurling team. Great old tradition with the Moishel boys. Get in there to Carlow tomorrow, have a few after the match. Get the bus home. Roberts will look after there, I'd say. And get the bus home and go back into the bar and maybe celebrate the lads getting to the Joe Mac final. It's 1 o'clock tomorrow. It's live on KCLR 96 FM and Kilkenny, of course, against Kildare. Tomorrow night, 6 o'clock, it's live from UPMC Nolan Park. So there we are. And Peggy's enjoying the music up there in Castlecomer tonight. And good evening, Moishel, anyway. Hope you're all doing well. So the Hennessys are back. They appreciate that and say thank you very much indeed. Right, you're all waiting to see who won the tickets for tomorrow night. We'll be in contact in a few minutes with you. Anyway, Mindevog Bagnestown is famous tonight. Donny McNally, you've won 2 tickets to Spelman Park tomorrow night in Kildavin for Michael English and Stuart Miles. And Joe Wilson in Ballon. Joe, you have won 2 tickets tomorrow night to get there tomorrow night as well. We'll be in touch with you there in the next few minutes. So thank you very much to a huge entry again tonight, and the very best of luck to Kildavin Clonegall GAA Club with their fantastic night tomorrow night. You'll be dancing the night away. They're coming from far and wide. Doors open 7:30. Thanks to Wayne and all his team. So they're the 2 winners for tonight. That's Donny McNally, Bagnestown, and Joe Wilson, spelt without the E. So it's J-O. Good evening, Joe. Joe's the winner there as well. So congratulations to you all. Tickets are still available on Eventbrite, but there's only a few left if you want to get there. Have a great night.

That's Jimmy Buckley. It's a right good one for Jimmy. It's his latest song as well for all our Jimmy Buckley fans. And Setting the Woods on Fire is the name of that one. And I was also asked, I played it a few weeks ago, brilliant song this from the man from Donegal, the great Shuni Cramsey, 16 minutes past 11 o'clock.

0: back in tune. Late night conversation. Uni Cramsey, he's a great man to write a song. And we're going to take a break and we'll be back after this with two lovely songs from the great Joe Davitt, the man from County Wexford, all after this.
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I Will Love You Forever, the great Joe Davitt, and Waltzing Through Wexford with Joe there just before that. Nice back-to-back. As promised, very talented people, the Davitts down there in Ferns. There's a lot, I always say, there's a lot of talented people down that side of the country as well. All right, we're on 083-306-9696. It's the Fairest Don Kilkenny text and WhatsApp number. And just in case you haven't heard, Donie McNally, Bagnallstown, and Joe Wilson in Ballon are the winners of the Michael English tickets for the big night tomorrow night at Spelman Park in Kildavin. Congratulations to them. Hi, Brendan. Can you say hello to Bridget Dennis and family and play Sean Cuddy from Christina and Kira? Good evening, Christina and Kira. Good evening, Dennis and Bridget. And Brendan, might you have Among the Wicklow Hills, please, for Ned from Ger and Colum. Thanks very much, Brendan. And that's the lads over in Radvilly there as well. And good evening, Brendan. Please say hello for all at the Sue Rider on the Sue Rider crew there in Castle Oaks on the Dublin Road in Carlotte. Regards to you and yours, Tipperary John. It's a while since we heard from Tipperary John, but he's a famous man. He's a famous man, Tipperary John. So there we are. So good evening to everybody, to Sue Ryder there on the Dublin Road in Carlow. Commiserations if you didn't win the tickets tonight, folks. There's lots of you come in there as well. I want to say hello to all the Murphys in Ballinkillen. Good evening to you all. And Tom was delighted we played that song for him up there in Tullerone earlier on tonight. And Brendan, will you say hi to Dan Smith? He's on the Coast Road in Tramore, and to Sonia. And I had a little break in Cork for a couple of days, thanks to my daughter Michelle and Eric and Kathleen for looking after him and the girls, and that come home in the morning spoilt in from Anne and Sonia. And Dan is a great friend of ours here on late night. He's a great friend of KCLR and a very special young man down there in Tramore in the county of Waterford. Thank you very much indeed for that as well. All right, John Cavanagh tuned to us in Bagnallstown. He's a huge Leona Hagen fan. If we get a chance, we will get it in there as well. Hello to Patrick Murphy in Ballinkillen as well. David Gagan in Bagnallstown. Good evening, David. Also, a big hello to Ola MacDonald in Carlow. Congratulations to Joe Wilson. You're there, Joe. You're in. Christine, thanks very much. Kira was in there from Shalala. Stephanie O'Connor in Carlow was in. Good evening. I just calling out a few of them here. They're all in nice and early in the competition, but it's nice to give them a mention on the radio as well. And a big hello to Stephanie O'Connor there. Anne Murphy is in Fenna, and Anne was in Clonroach in the county of Wexford earlier on tonight as well. And Noel Scooby is tuned in there tonight as well. And Betty and Bridget and John and all the gang and Ella. And they love the old show, they never miss it, so thank you very much indeed for that. Now I'm looking for Kingfisher here. I know it's here and I'll try and find it, because Danny, Owen, Lily and Zoe in Fenna were looking for that earlier on in the show as well. So good evening to you all there as well, and Matthew in Kilmacow, and Noel and Mary and all the gang, they're all in there again tonight. So hello to you all great listeners as well. And Teresa, good evening. There's three or four Teresa's texting, and in the beginning I used to always get texts from Anne. It was four or five Anne's. They were all different ones as well. More requests coming in. Best wishes to Kilkenny Hurlers tomorrow night from everyone in the village. Well, they're on tomorrow night, 6 o'clock. It's live here on KCLR 96 FM. And hi, Brendan. Great music. And you say hello to Philo, Momo and Ro, who are tuned in this evening, having a few bevvies, enjoying the show. That's what it's all about. So thank you very much indeed. And the other one, I had that there. I think I go, oh yeah, they're looking for Sean Cuddy here as well, or Alistair Fingleton. So I have Alistair played there, and a good few people were looking for Alistair tonight. Here's Dave Lawler. The people in Moaning Row enjoyed this man a few weeks ago. He's flying it. He's 50 years in show business. The great Dave Lawler of Tullamore. Would it be fair to say if he's in Tullamore, you got to give him his due? Good man yourself.

He's absolutely brilliant, and he's on the rounds, and he's doing well, and he's a brilliant man to go see. So there we are, Dave Lawler. He will be in your area. 50 years in show business, and he's really doing well. He was brilliant in Moaning Raw a few weeks ago there, and I'm sure he'll be back around the Carlow-Kilkenny area in the not-too-distant future. Right, 083-306-9696. Tipperary, John, if you're still listening there on the Dublin Road in Carlow, this is for you.

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Daniel O'Donnell, I just want to dance with you at a 11:45 here on KCLR. Now, I mentioned this in the first half of the show, and I said I'd mention it in the second half, because if any connections that I've ever worked for any part of the Irish sugar industry in Carlow, there is an anniversary mass this Thursday night, the 21st of May at 7 p.m. in the Cathedral of the Assumption in Carlow, for the people of Irish Sugar, Armour Salmon and Erin Foods, that's living and deceased employees, and the mass will be celebrated by Father Brian Maguire and Father Padraic Shelley. And after the mass, there will be a social gathering taking place in the Seven Oaks Hotel, where refreshments will be served, and all former employees and their partners and deceased employees, families and representatives of Irish Sugar and Erin Foods are most welcome to either attend both or one or the other of these special events, because it is the 100th anniversary of the first Irish sugar beet harvesting processing campaign in Carlow back in 2026. So this night has been put together so you can spread the word if any member of your family, past or present, was involved. That mass is at 7 o'clock for deceased members of the workforce of Irish Sugar, Armour Salmon and Erin Foods in Carlow. It takes in a wide range in a lot of counties, and I know there's a lot of Kilkenny people worked up there as well, and Carlow in particular, I suppose. Laois, Kildare, Wicklow, Wexford, there's big connections. So spread the word, and you'll hear a little bit more about it on KCLR during the week. So Thursday night, the 21st of May, the mass is at 7 o'clock. It certainly is. Thank you very much to Liam Burnant in Ryland for relaying that information to us here on KCLR 96 FM. Right, a few nice songs to finish tonight. Here's one from David.

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There we are, Mike Denver, long, long way from Clare to here, from Maureen and Gus and all our Clare listeners tonight here on KCLR 96 FM. I'm going to have to leave it at that, folks. We get one song in, or a little bit of a song, before we go. I'll be back tomorrow from Netwatch Cullen Park at 1 o'clock with Carolyn London and the Joe. McDonough Martin will be here tomorrow night in the hot seat, and of course lots more country and Irish between 10 and 12 tomorrow night. Well done to our winners tonight of the competition. Thanks to you for listening tonight. No matter where you were, we had a huge entry in that competition. Until next Friday night, you can talk to me on Late Night. Good night, God bless, and thanks for listening.

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4: It's 12 o'clock. Good morning, I'm Cliona Dwyer. The Foreign Affairs Minister is welcoming the extension of the ceasefire between Lebanon and Israel for 45 days. The US State Department has announced both sides have agreed to the extension following 2 days of talks. Minister Helen McEntee says, though, there's a need to be honest about the reality on the ground. She says extensive attacks against civilian infrastructure have continued and civilians, including healthcare and rescue workers, continue to be killed. Tommy Fleming has broken his silence on a leaked phone call circulating online. The singer says the audio was recorded and leaked without his knowledge, and a Garda investigation has been launched. Throughout the call, multiple allegations are made against Mr. Fleming, including claims about his sexuality and drug use. He's since confirmed he's gay and has used illegal substances in the past. The singer says he can't recall the conversation happening with his ex-wife.
5: I don't actually remember it because I was on medication that I genuinely don't even remember the call. And it was, I thought it was my come to Jesus moment. And it was my chance to air my, just feed the truth. But it wasn't the catalyst. We were already separated.
4: Anyone looking for emotional support can contact the Samaritans on 116 123. The Taoiseach says the government still backs the TV licence fee after the latest pay controversy at RTÉ. Derek Mooney was incorrectly omitted from the top 10 earners list at the broadcaster, as bosses also classed him as a producer rather than solely a presenter. Updated lists from 2020 to now have been published by RTÉ. Taoiseach Micheál Martin says the accounting discrepancies are hard to comprehend.
6: We have to obviously maintain the independence of media, keep government and media at one remove, you know, in terms of proper balance and accountability. So that's why we contribute, and that's why we think the licence fee should stay, because we do believe in public service broadcasting. I think it matters, and I think media generally matters across the board, and anything we do to support it, we need to do whilst retaining the independence of media.
4: 52 derelict homes are to be demolished in County Tipperary. Tipperary County Council has approved site remediation works at Ballypadeen in Cashel. The decision to proceed with the demolition of the partially constructed homes follows a detailed planning assessment and public consultation process. The units in question were originally granted permission only as tourism accommodation linked to a hotel development that was never built. The US president says he doesn't need any favours from China in reopening the Strait of Hormuz. He's returned from a state visit where he and President Xi Jinping discussed the war in the Middle East. Donald Trump says the pair feel very similar about ending the conflict. He claims President Xi Jinping will put pressure on Iran without a request from the US.
7: I'm not asking for any favours, because when you ask for favours, you have to do favours in return. We don't need favours. I don't need favours. I think he will. I think automatically he'd like to see it opened up. He gets about 40% of his energy or his oil from that, you know, from the strait. We get none. We don't need it.
4: Former Taoiseach Bertie Ahern says he rejects all racism and he should not have singled out just one nationality. The former Fianna Fáil leader sparked controversy this week after referring to people arriving from the Congo and the next generation of Muslims during a doorstep conversation while canvassing in Dublin Central. The exchange was secretly recorded. Speaking on the Indo Daily podcast, Mr Ahern says his comments on immigration could have been better worded.
8: I want to make one thing absolutely clear. I reject racism in all its forms. This is not who I am and it's not what I stand for. My comments were never intended to target or bemean any group of people. And in particular, I should not have singled out any one nationality or group of people. That was wrong.
4: That's your news at 4 minutes past the hour.
9: And in sport, it's full time in this evening's League of Ireland Premier Division fixtures. Waterford were held to a 2-2 draw with Derry City at the RSC. Henry Ryla's last minute equaliser saved a point for the Candy Stripes. Elsewhere, Bohemians made it back-to-back wins with a 2-1 victory over Drogheda United. Patrick Hickey and Dale Rooney finding the back of the net there. Daniel Kelly's goal gave Shelburne a 1-0 win over St Pat's, while Tyreek Wilson's finish saw Dundalk beat Shamrock Rovers 1-0. In the Premier League, Aston Villa have secured Champions League football for next season. They beat Liverpool 4-2, moving them up to 4th and 7 points ahead of Bournemouth in 6th. Ollie Watkins, John McGinn and Morgan Rogers got the goals for Unai Emery's side. Meanwhile, Marco Silva insists he's had no contact from Benfica, despite rumours linking him with a move to the club. His contract with Fulham expires in June, with no decision made on his future yet. He says he'd like clarity ahead of next season.
10: I don't know, is a decision that we have to take, of course, myself, I have to take, but when it's coming, I cannot tell you, I don't know. And let's see, now we are focused in Wolves game and after we'll see what's going to happen.
9: Arsenal boss Rene Schlager says it's very unfortunate Katie McCabe didn't get to have a farewell moment at the Emirates. The Ireland defender is leaving the club at the end of the season, with the announcement coming after their final home game. That was despite announcements for her teammates Beth Mead, Victoria Pilova and Leia Codina on Monday. In rugby, Connacht look to have done enough to secure a Champions Cup spot for next season. Their 26-5 win over Edinburgh has temporarily moved them up to 6th in the URC table, with a bonus point helping their chances. Ulster were narrowly defeated by Glasgow Warriors at the Affidavit Stadium. Richie Murphy's side made it as far as the visitors' 22, but a misplaced pass saw them suffer a 26-22 point defeat, while Cardiff beat Stormers 22-16. And finally, to Gaelic games, Tipperary have been crowned Munster Minor Hurling Champions. They defeated Limerick 3-16 to 18 points to win a first title since 2024. That's your news and sport. I'm David Seagrave. It's 6 minutes past the hour.
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